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1: 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Taylor Swift, I knew it. I know you.

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1: I have a neighbor who's a friend who likes to borrow, who was moved from asking for tools to lawnmowers and now my truck. That's where the line is drawn. So I introduce said neighbor to Granite City Motor Car. I'm now a happy man, and my neighbor, well, let's just say, I now love asking to borrow his new truck. Granite City Motor Car, the fast way to stop the madness.

It's Wild Country 99 and Allie. Happy Sunday. Are you enjoying the weather? Maybe a little bit more than yesterday, but did you get a lot done inside? I did. Like you said, if it's nice out, I'm not going to be inside. I just can't. I am like stomp around like a little toddler. I don't like it. I want to be outside. Coming up, I'm going to talk about some cars this year that are going to be discontinued. Some of them might surprise you. Others, I'm actually shocked they've been around as long as they have been. So we're going to talk about that coming up. In the meantime, here's Luke Bryan.

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Russell Dickerson. It's Wild Country 99 and Allie. How are you doing on your car shopping? Are you looking for a new car? Well, if you are, here's a couple that maybe you should cross off your list because after this year, they're being discontinued. One of the first ones up was the Ford Escape. I didn't realize this, but the Ford Escape has been around for 25 years. So see ya out the front door. The Volkswagen ID4. I had no idea what this one was. It turns out it's an electric SUV and it's already heading for retirement. So that one didn't work out so hot for them. The Tesla Model S. Bye. These are just a few of the cars. Which ones are you looking forward to getting? We're probably looking at getting a truck pretty soon. We gave ours to our son, and we miss it dearly. So a pickup truck, I think it's in our future. What about you? Let me know. 320-656-WILD. Here's Morgan Wallen.

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1: Tucker Wetmore has new music out. It's called Who Told You That? A little lesser known fact about Tucker that you probably didn't know. He holds a high school state record in the pole vault. The pole vault of all things. Who knew? Here he is now on Wild Country 99.

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Langley, Be Her on Wild Country 99. It's Allie. Happy Sunday to you. Oh, it's just gorge out. I'm so glad. I hope you're soaking it up and loving it. You getting ready for Monday? Hey, could you use a couple of extra bucks in your pocket? And do you like to listen to our music? I hope so, because you're here today. We have a new bi-weekly music survey. It's called Rate Our Music and Win. All you have to do is just listen to a couple of short song clips and then rate them. That's it. And then you're in to win the chance to win $100 cash prize and $100 to spend at Amazing Farmyard in Eden Valley. And if you haven't been, I'm telling you, take the kids. You're going to love it. You really are. You can take that survey now from your phone. 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

Josh Ross on Wild Country 99. It's Allie. I was looking up a couple of facts about some artists. You know, something that is unique, I think, to a lot of them is a lot of them used to have really huge football careers. And then they had a career-ending injury. They turned to music. And music is not something that most people turn to. You know what I mean? It's not like, hey, I think I'll be a really successful like music artist. Doesn't happen a whole lot, but these guys have managed to turn it around. Someone who also had a huge college career was George Burge. He was going to be a golfer. He played college golf at the University of Texas. And he's doing music now. And thank goodness he is, because he's awesome. Here he is with Ride, Ride, Ride on Wild.

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It's Allie. 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
4: Jason Aldean has new music out. It's called Anytime Soon. You may not know this, but he nearly quit Nashville and moved back home before Broken Bow Records signed him. Holy cow! We dodged a bullet. If we didn't have Jason Aldean for music, that would really suck. Here he is now on Wild Country.

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on Wild Country 99. It's Allie, and hey, I'm going to jump on out of here. It has been so fun to be here with you this weekend. I can't wait to see you next weekend. Now, all I need to find is my phone, my keys, and my wallet, and I'm out of here. Here's Lainey Wilson and John Mayer.

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1: 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I'm Kane Brown, and you know me from these hits. Put some miles-

0: dropped back in the top 10 now with this one. Yeah, I got a woman. Oh, yeah. And she got a man. We'll play that song and more as I count down the hits with Lon Helton of Country Air Check. Right now, here's Lon with this week's hottest song.
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0: Luke Combs and the week's hottest song, Be By You. Later, we're going to find out if Luke is by the top of this week's chart on Country Countdown USA. Each week, I'm joined by a top country star who gives me a hand counting down the hits. Along this week is Kane Brown. And normally, I just kind of ask casually, how are you? But in your case, I really want to know, how are you? Because although it's been, what, 6 weeks since you got hit with the golf ball, but
1: yeah.
0: You're fully healed and all back together. And
1: yep, I'm all good. I'm here.
0: That was a scary moment, though, from what I saw and read.
1: Yeah, it was gnarly. I've never had, like, an actual accident, you know? So just to see, like, there was a lot of blood. So that was probably the scariest part of it all.
0: Yeah. Well, I did see that Caitlin posted something. Your wife has posted something at one point about, hey, guys, this isn't just, you know, he's 250 yards at a distance and some guy drives into the foursome. This was somebody very close.
1: Yeah.
0: Hitting a fairway wood, was that it?
1: Yeah, he's probably 30, 40 yards off of me.
0: Oh, man.
1: Yeah, no, just straight directly into my head.
0: Has that changed the way you play golf at all?
1: Yeah, I stay behind everybody. I don't trust nobody. I don't care if you're Tiger Woods.
0: Really?
1: Yeah.
0: Oh, man. And, of course, you got a top 10 hit right now with Woman. We'll talk about that. New barn restaurant here in Nashville, mm-hmm. Kane Brown's on Broadway.
1: Yeah.
0: A lot going on with you.
1: Yeah. Yeah, it's been cool. It's been good. Yeah, I'm just excited to be here.
0: Well, we'll talk about all those things as we get along here, along with Kane Brown as my co-host right now. We'll get things started at number 30. This is Chase Matthew and Holding It Down.

0: Chase Matthew leading off the week's top 30, holding it down. We're counting them down with Kane Brown this week. Current top 10, of course, is a song called Woman, and we'll get to that in just a little bit. But first, we'll talk about a previous number one of yours, Backseat Driver.
1: I mean, when I first heard the song, it had been going around Nashville for like 4 or 5 years, and nobody cut it. They put it on hold, and when I heard it for the first time, it just was my story. It sounded like I wrote it word for word, and just fell in love with it.
0: So, is there anything in particular in the song that really got your attention?
2: I mean, the whole thing. You know, I mean, there was parts of me that, I mean, my kids don't even eat McDonald's, but I know there's a lot of people out there that do. And
0: oh, the Mickey D's drive through in the morning, yeah.
2: Yeah, I mean, I grew up on that. You know? So that was a part of the song that made me feel like I was with my mom, mm-hmm. you know, in the back seat. So that's how I related to that part of the song. And I think my favorite line is the bridge, where it's, one day I'll look back and my whole world wasn't over that dash, it was back there buckled in. Mm-hmm. That's one of my favorite lines.

My co-host Kane Brown is number one from last year, Backseat Driver. His current top 10 is Woman. Right now, though, we are at number 29 in this week's countdown. Here's Alexandra Kay, Straight for the Heart.

0: Alexandra Kay at number 29, Straight for the Heart. I'm Lon Helton, and coming up, Scotty McCreery works out and shoots some hoops with my co-host, Kane Brown.
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0: latest from Morgan Wallen, number 28 this week. That's been by now. We're counting them down here with Kane Brown. And Kane, we recently had Scotty McCreery in here as my co-host. Of course, he was out on the road with you last year. And when he was in here, we talked about that.
1: You know, I did the Kane Brown tour. Was that last March? We did the Kane Brown tour and just had so much fun with him and his whole crew. And you know, our styles, you know, can be a little different. So I was intrigued going into the tour how it would be. But his crowds just welcomed us with open arms. And one thing I love about Kane is just how big of a family guy he is. You know, that's what I try to be as well, and bringing the family on the road and the kids on the road. And
0: there
1: were times where I'd walk out in the parking lot and his kids would be riding scooters or bikes or something like that. Avery would want to be doing the same thing. So the vibes are really good out there, and we gelled nicely. I just got to get on his workout routine. I was asking him for tips and tricks, but I think he's got a little more self-discipline than I do when it comes to the pantry and the fridge. You know, I late night, I'm going to get into the Cheez-Its. You know, I don't think he does that.
2: Yeah. I love Scotty. He was fun having him out on the road with us. And remember, we were at Penn State. We went into the workout room or the weight room, mm-hmm. and we're lifting together. But shot some hoops together, and yeah, we should hang out more though. Cause I like Scotty. Thought about doing a tour with me. It would be, honestly, it'd make sense. Me, him, and Lauren, because they were on the same American Idol
0: right,
2: tour together.
0: Right, exactly.
2: So yeah, and then me and her in middle school. So it'd be like a whole tie-in.
0: Did you and Scotty play any golf?
2: If we did, it was one time. But we talked about it multiple times.
0: Yeah, I'm sure. But I think he probably had his family out.
2: Yeah, it was
0: and
2: like
0: you had yours
2: just
0: out.
2: Didn't line up. Yeah.

Patty McCreery along with Hootie and the Blowfish. They're number one from last year. That's Bottle Rockets. We're counting them down here with Kane Brown this week. And getting back to the chart, we're 27. Here's Russell Dickerson, Worth Your Wild.

0: Russell Dickerson at number 27, Worth Your Wild. I'm Lon Helton, and coming up, we'll take a look inside the new Nashville bar with its namesake and my co-host, Kane Brown. Country Countdown USA.
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0: Blake Shelton up one to number 26. Let him in anyway. We're counting down hits this week with Kane Brown. We talked earlier about your new bar and restaurant called Kane Brown's on Broadway. Your bar down there, bar and restaurant. Mm-hmm. It's got like four floors and stages in that. I'm always curious when guys get involved in that. Did you have much of a hand in the menu and just kind of planning what it would be like and the whole vibe of it?
1: Yeah, so we had a little taste test. We went through with the food and everything, and you know, the stuff that I don't eat, I let my wife decide if she liked it or not, because I don't eat sushi, and so she tried the sushi and stuff like that. But yeah, so we had a whole taste test, and then we went through the interior of the place. You know, we had the bar for like 2 years. We were bouncing around other people's bars just to see what's working and what's not working.
0: Right.
1: So we didn't rush into it or anything. And yeah, but we had a big hand, a lot of meetings, a lot of long, long meetings. And turned out amazing.
0: Yeah.
1: Well, if you haven't had the, I don't know if you've been there.
0: I have not yet.
1: If when you go, it's going to be a weird request, but you have to try the lamb.
0: Well, I promise I will give that a shot. And after this next song in the countdown, I do want to find out exactly why I should try the lamb. We'll do that after 25 Hudson Westbrook, Painted Pretty.

0: Hudson Westbrook once again at number 25. That's Painted You Pretty. We're counting down the top 30 country hits here with Kane Brown, talking about your restaurant, Kane Brown's on Broadway. And before the song, you told me that I have to try the lamb, which is pretty interesting. That means you have lamb and sushi.
1: Yeah, yeah, but the lamb's fire.
0: And where does this lamb idea or recipe come from?
1: So the guy that I'm working with, he also owns the restaurant Zuzu downtown. Mm-hmm. And so a lot of the... He has other restaurants too in Detroit, but he's a big food guy. So that was the first time I ever had lamb. I was kind of skeptical.
0: Really?
1: And then I tried it, and I was like, this might be my new favorite meat
0: really?
1: To eat.
0: Really?
1: Yeah. It was delicious.
0: Is there anything else on the menu like that you had to try for the very first time that maybe you didn't eat?
1: No, they have a delicious burger there. I will say, like, he takes pride in the food.
0: Mm-hmm.
1: So you got to try the food if you go.
0: Oh, I will, and I promise you, the next time you come in here, we'll offer up a review of the food at Kane Brown's on Broadway. As we get back to the countdown, we are number 24. Here's Ella Langley, Loving Life Again.

0: Ella Langley up 5 to number 24, Love and Life Again. I'm Lon Helton, and coming up, we're going to hear about the new music that's coming from my co-host, Kane Brown.
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0: Graylin James again at number 23. That's Water at a Wedding. Kane Brown, along as my co-host this week, we're talking earlier about the song Woman. That just is such a great feel-good song, and stars in the video a couple people that we're familiar with in your life. But this is the first single from the new album.
1: Yeah.
0: And 10 years since the first one. 10 years, 1 year, 100 years? What's it feel like?
2: Yeah. I mean, honestly, it kind of feels like just yesterday. It blows my mind. And I've been saying, I feel like time stopped in 2019.
0: Mm-hmm.
2: So, yeah, I mean, what's cool about this industry is you can keep reinventing yourself as much as you want. At least I feel that way. So this is like, I don't know, I'm really excited for this record. I'm really excited for this single to be the first one off the record and being in the top 10. And I'm excited to see what everybody has to come that I'm going to release pretty soon. I'm excited for the music. So,
0: well, just hearing you describe the music gets me excited to hear it. And we will come back, talk some more about the new music of Kane Brown. Right now, back to the countdown at 22. Here's Dustin Lynch and Easy to Love.

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1: These are the top 30 hits in the USA as compiled by Country Air Check. I'm Kane Brown here this week with Lon Helton. Here's Jelly Roll at 21, Hands Up.

0: John Party again at number 20. That's Boots Off. We're counting them down here with Kane Brown. Talking earlier about your bar and restaurant, Kane Brown's on Broadway here in Nashville. Of course, you're not the only artist around with a bar downtown. And of course, you're good buddies with Chris Young, who just opened Famous Friends, of course, named after a duet that you guys did. And of course, Chris had the grand opening, what, just a couple months ago?
1: I know. I missed it. And he was upset with me.
0: Oh, the opening?
1: Yeah, I missed it. I was supposed to go. I told him I was going to go, and it was a bad friend and didn't make it. I was going to go the next day, though, but he said he didn't need me, so I felt bad.
0: Yeah, in a little different spot. It's not down on Broadway where all the other ones are. It's over on the, actually, probably a little area where a lot of people in the industry go over and have lunch and,
1: yeah.
0: Or at night after Predators games. Or
1: it's kind of a spot to escape the tourists.
0: Yeah, for sure.
1: Me and Chris, we have so many similarities, and I guess I would have to say he's probably taking the number one spot of me being closest to someone, especially just with Famous Friends. You know, he was the first artist I met when I got to Nashville, and we've wrote so much together, and we have a couple songs together, and it's just a great friendship / brotherhood. It's good to be able to call him a friend and have somebody that close.

Chris Young and my co-host Kane Brown. They're number one from 5 years ago. That's Famous Friends. Kane's current top 10 is Woman, but we are at 19 in this week's countdown. Here's Hardy along with Eric Church, Morgan Wallen, and Tim McGraw, MacArthur.

0: Party with Eric Church, Morgan Wallen, and Tim McGraw at 19 MacArthur. I'm Lon Helton, and coming up, we're going to hear the secret behind the new workout from my co-host, Kane Brown. Country Countdown
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0: 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Kane Brown is my countdown co-host this week. We are at 18 with Riley Green. Think is you drunk.

0: Riley Green up one to number 18, Think As You Drunk. Kane Brown is this week's Countdown co-host, and a bit ago we heard Scotty McCreery talking about your workout.
1: You've always been pretty buff, or at least recently, but you look like you lost some weight too.
2: Yeah, I lost 20 pounds.
1: Did you really?
2: Mm-hmm.
1: Doing what? Or not doing what?
2: Well, I'm kind of bodybuilding now, but it just all started with fasting and losing weight and really working out, and now I'm just trying to push myself to see where I can get my body to.
1: What's the difference in working out and bodybuilding?
2: Well, you gotta watch what you eat when it comes to bodybuilding. So, like, you can work out and then, you know, after you work out, go get a cookie or something. And
1: right.
2: For me, I'm not doing that.
1: Well, you figured I burned 10,000 calories just now. I can put 500 in.
2: Yeah, now I'm just it's just water and protein and rice and potatoes and meat, of course.
1: That's your diet?
2: Yeah. I don't drink any sodas, Gatorades, alcohol.
1: Just, sugar?
2: Yeah, no sugar at all.
1: Yeah, all that stuff has sugar, right? Wow. Yeah. Why put yourself through this? Isn't that painful?
2: No, I feel great. I have a lot of energy. I love seeing transformation in my body.
1: Yeah.
2: And then, because I've worked out for years playing sports, and this is the most I've ever seen my body change. So I think it's just like now it's just a game to see how far I can go.
0: Well, from the looks of things, at least for this year, it looks like you've come pretty far. And I do want to come back, talk some more about why you're doing all this. We will with Kane Brown after 17, Lainey Wilson and John Mayer, Phone Keys Wallet.

0: Lainey Wilson and John Mayer up one at number 17, Phone Keys Wallet. We're counting them down to Kane Brown. Talk a little bit about your workout program here and also how you've changed your diet.
1: What's the ultimate goal with all this?
2: See how shredded I can get.
1: I mean, that's what drives you?
2: I want to be on
1: just
2: covers.
1: The goal to see what...
2: Yeah, it's cover magazines and see where I can go. No telling, you know?
1: That's fascinating to say that. I mean, that's the goal, right? Is to see how shredded I can get.
2: Well, yeah. Well, it's a mindset thing too, because it's always, you know, you got to make yourself do it. And I feel like the fast and the running, like, because I had to push myself to run a mile to start, and now I just run a mile every day. And it's a mind thing of just, it sets you up for life too, because you'll be like, oh, this is hard, I can't do it. Yada, yada, yada. But at the end of the day, it's just you don't give up.
1: Do you feel it in the live show? Do you feel just a difference in your performances on stage?
2: Definitely.
1: Yeah?
2: With the working out and running and eating right and not wanting to put the alcohol back in my body, it just gave me a different type of energy. And I don't know, you've been able to see it on stage. I've had people that work with me just say the energy is a lot different.
1: And I guess if you're working on the breath control also, or just...
2: Definitely a lot easier to breathe, yeah. Because especially for me, I would come out at the beginning of my shows all hype and be out of breath before the second song. And we, you know, we don't like to stop, so we just go straight to the next song.
1: Yeah.
2: So I would say that's a huge help as well.
1: I'll bet. We are going to get back to the countdown here with the very buff Kane Brown. We're at 16. Here's Dan and Shay. Say so.
3: Got a call from a friend who don't call very often.

0: Dan and Shay up one at number 16 with Say So. I'm Lon Helton, and coming up, the latest duet from my co-host Kane Brown's childhood friend, Lauren Elena. Country Countdown USA.
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0: drink a beer that kind of, I've heard people say that's like rip, like leaning towards more of the Eagles kind of sound. Yeah, so it's cool. But then we have some, I have like one that could be a crossover. That's the band just absolutely slays, and it's a like a Christian song, I'd say. And then the other one is a straight modern country smash. So yeah, I think we have a lot of hits on the record.
1: Well, I think that's one of the things it'll have in common with your four previous albums is lots of hits for sure. Of course, the current hit is called Woman, still ahead in the top 10. Right now, back to the countdown with Kane Brown at 14. Here's Zach Topp, South of Sanity.

0: Zach Top once again at number 14, South of Sanity. We're counting them down here with Kane Brown. Up next is the latest from a very longtime friend of yours, Lorna Lena. I think everybody knows that you guys were friends since, what, middle school? Or
1: yep,
0: something like that.
1: Guys met.
0: Man, that is really, really neat to have that relationship. But tell me about how Never Been in Love kind of came together.
1: Man, it was real simple. Lauren sent me a song. She said, I did a song for your record. You got to do one for mine. And loved the song. The message is cool. Very, very hitty, very catchy. Can't stop singing it. And then just that connection we have. She's just like my little sister. So jumped on there, made it real easy. It took me 30 minutes out of my day.

I really, really like this song a lot. And of course, people can find it wherever they get their music. It's called Never Fell in Love by Kane Brown and Lauren Elena. That'll be on her new album, Stages, out on August 28th. The album also includes her current hit. Next, at number 13, it's Lauren, along with Chase Matthew, All My Exes.

0: Lauren Elena and Chase Matthew, once again at number 13, All My Exes. I'm Lon Helton, along with my co-host Kane Brown, who just took a little peek ahead in the chart, and he told me that he wants to talk about Taylor Swift.
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0: Luke Bryan again at number 12, Country and She Knows It. We're counting them down here with Kane Brown. And hey, before we leave Luke, I want to talk about you getting down to Crash My Playa back in 2025 with him. Were you able to spend much time down there?
1: No. Oh, okay. We ended up having to leave. I forgot what I had, but everybody told me, they're like, you got to come up Saturday.
0: Yeah. Well, I was going to ask, because normally Luke will surprise somebody and say, let's sing this song that they hadn't talked about before, right?
1: Yeah.
0: So that's quite the operation down there, that Crash My Playa. We went down, not this year, but last year, and it's just such great fun.
1: Yeah, I had a ball. We got booked, like, so far away from the festival. So Lainey was at my hotel. I saw her, but everybody else was closer to the venue. So I didn't really see many people. But Luke, ended up running into Luke, which was cool. I had to beg him 4 years to be on that festival. He said every year it just didn't work out or something. So
0: Good.
1: Yeah, but it was good. I'm glad I got to experience it, and it's a ball. If you haven't been, you should go.
0: I'm glad he finally said yes to you, if you were asking for 4 years to get down there.
1: Yeah.
0: Good time. And, you know, I love it, too, because a lot of new artists playing by the pool during the day, and then you guys headlining at night on a big stage on the beach.
1: Yes. No, it was really cool. I'm glad I got to experience it.
0: Yeah, and I think that's the right way to say it. It is an experience for sure. Speaking of Luke, he's part of this next song at number 11. It's George Burge with Luke Bryan, Ride, Ride, Ride.

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1: A different country star co-hosts the countdown each week. I'm Kane Brown here this week with Lon Hilton. John Morgan leads off this week's top 10 with Kid Myself.

0: John Morgan up one and number 10, Kid Myself. We're counting them down this week with Kane Brown. Your current top 10 is Woman. But want to go back and get another of your recent hits. Tell me about a song you had a hand in writing, I Can Feel It.
1: Yeah, we're doing about to do Stagecoach, and we're talking about an iconic artist to come out with us. And Phil Collins was one of them that popped in our heads. And then the next day we had a write in Canada. And Gabe, which is a writer on the song, he just did like a little sample, like a country sample of I Can Feel It. And then we just started writing to it, and it came to be.
0: Of course, the chorus kind of draws a little inspiration from the Phil Collins In the Air Tonight.
1: Yeah, yeah, yeah. So it made it a little bit easier because we already knew what we were writing towards. It came out pretty quick.

My co-host Kane Brown and a number one from a couple of years ago, I Can Feel It. Kane's current hit is Woman, which is just ahead in the countdown. But at number nine, here's Kenny Chesney, Carry On.

0: Kenny Chesney at number 9. That's Carry On. Kane Brown along as my co-host this week. And up next at 8 is Taylor Swift. And I didn't know this, but you were telling me that you were part of her very special day.
1: Yeah, I just went to her and Travis's wedding.
0: Yeah.
1: It was awesome. I loved the country music community that was in the corner. All hanging out together. It was just nice seeing everybody.
0: I think I saw a picture. Did you guys take like a group shot somewhere?
1: They probably did. Me and Kate didn't know about it.
0: Oh, okay.
1: So we were over there with Pat and Brittany and
0: Patrick Mahomes.
1: Yeah.
0: And, whenever you say Pat, I love that. So, just got to drop in Patrick Mahomes there. Yeah.
1: Yes, we were hanging with them and just kind of chilling over there. And it was like Jennifer Lopez and just like all these crazy, like so many crazy people there. And then over in a corner, Miranda walked up to us and she's like, yeah, we're all back here in the corner. Y'all should come hang out with us. So we went over there and it was Kelsey and Lil Big Town and a couple other people that were in the industry.
0: Mm-hmm.
1: And yeah, it was just nice getting to hang out there, buddy.
0: Yeah, a hang that was the party of all parties, right? We're talking about Taylor Swift, who is next at number 8. I knew it. I knew you.

0: Taylor Swift at number 8, I Knew It, I Knew You. I'm Lon Helton, and coming up, how a night out on the town led to the current hit by my co-host, Kane Brown. Country Countdown USA.
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0: Stella Lefty up a couple to number 7 with Boston. Kane Brown is my co-host this week. We talked earlier that this is the 10th anniversary of your debut album. Of course, that year you also were out on the road with Florida Georgia Line. And of course, last year you took FGL's Tyler Hubbard out on your tour. And when he was here, it was so cool as he was talking about it, just kind of being this full circle moment for you guys.
1: Yeah, that was cool, man. I love Kane. What a guy. And to be able to be back out on the road with him and, you know, getting to relive the first time we did it was super fun and nostalgic. And yeah, full circle, you know, it was really cool. And I got to watch Kane grow exponentially over the years, and to be back out and to see where he's, you know, I think we were the first band to take him out. So
0: yeah,
1: really early on, and to see where him and his band have gone since then is really incredible, to see all these venues sold out and Kane just completely turned into a professional and incredible artist and performer. So yeah, it was really, really cool for both of us, and a great opportunity for me. And Kane just feels like family, so him and his whole camp, it was just nice to be back out together.
2: Yeah, I love T-Hub. T-Hub's on his fitness journey too, but him being on tour with me was awesome. It was a very full circle moment.
0: Yeah.
2: It was cool seeing that, you know, he still has basically the same band, so we knew a lot of those guys from going out with him. And Jimmy, my band leader, was also in their band originally, so him also getting to be out
0: and
2: hanging out with all the guys was cool.
3: Amen.

0: Tyler Hubbard is number one from 3 years ago, Dancing in the Country. Kane Brown is my Countdown co-host this week. We now come to your song at number six. And of course, you're one of the writers on this. And I read somewhere that you were in a writing session with a bunch of guys and you went out to warm up some food and had this epiphany of this song or this idea. And you came back to them and said, okay, boys, we're writing this one.
1: Yeah, I was on my back porch with my friends. And they were bored, and they were like, we need to go. Let's go to Broadway. And normally when we go to Broadway, I'll go out, and then I'm stuck in a corner, and people want to take pictures, and then my friends will hang out with the girls that I took the picture with. And so I'm like their wingman.
0: Right.
1: And so...
0: there is another name for that, but let it go.
1: Yeah, so I was like... and I just remember, because my back window is glass, and I was looking through the living room, and every time I go out, I'm like, man, why am I here? And, you know, my family's at home. Because, like, 30 minutes, if I leave and I go down the road, most of the time I'm like, what am I missing out on? And so I looked in and I saw Kate and I was like, y'all talking about girls, but I got a woman. And I never wrote it down. So fast forward, we're at this writer's retreat. We're on, like, song 7 or song 8 of the day. Like, we started at 10 a.m. Now it's probably 9 p.m.
0: And wow.
1: And so I'm warming up my food, and I'm like, come on, bro, think of a hit. And then all of a sudden it was like, they're talking about girls, but I got a woman. And so then I immediately, I didn't even wait for the food to stop. I ran back, and I was like, guys, I got our next song. And I told them, and they're like, where's that been? And they said, well, we're not even going to finish this song. We're going to write that one. And then once we wrote that one, it came out quick. They're like, yeah, I'm done for the night. It's like, we're not going to get one better than that.
0: Yeah, what a great story of how this song came about. It's my co-host, Kane Brown, at number six, Woman.

0: My co-host Kane Brown at number six with Woman. I am Lon Helton, and coming up, Kane gets a text from Jason Aldean.
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0: Jason Aldean topped the countdown for 2 weeks with that song. It's a number five this week. It's Don't Tell on Me. Kane Brown's my co-host. And before we leave Jason, he was just in here as my co-host, and he was telling me that he texted you right after your golfing incident.
1: You know, I heard the other day that, you know, he had had an incident on the golf course, and my wife was like, did you hear Kane got hit with a golf ball? And I said, no. And I was kind of like, I texted him, and even when I was texting, I go, hey, I'm trying not to laugh as I text you this right now, but how did you get hit in the head with a golf ball? And I didn't realize how bad it was, but it was like 150 miles an hour to the back of the ear and like split his ear. It was like, it was pretty gnarly stuff. And so, yeah. You know, I just thought maybe one kind of popped him on top of the head or something, which,
0: right.
1: You know, nothing crazy, but I didn't realize. Yeah, it was a pretty gnarly thing. So I'm glad he's good, and he's tough as a pine nut, so he'll be fine.
0: Imagine you heard from a lot of people.
2: Yeah, I was actually surprised how many people hit me up, just checking on me. But yeah, I don't know. I want to know where he got tough as a pine knot from.
0: Isn't that an old Georgia saying?
2: I've never heard that in my life. He aged himself with that one.
0: You know what? I didn't pick up on that the first time he said it. And so next time, I'll ask him where that came from.
2: Yeah.
0: Talking about Jason Aldean, who's at five. As we move on to number four, here's Bailey Zimmerman and Chevy Silverado.

0: Bailey Zimmerman up one to number four, Chevy Silverado.
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1: I'm Kane Brown here this week with Lon Helton. Coming up, Lon and I will have the number 1 song in the USA.
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0: Ella Langley and Morgan Wallen, once again at number two, I Can't Love You Anymore. Kane Brown is my co-host this week, and when we first came in the studio and you kind of took a look at the chart, you kind of smiled and looked up when you saw that Morgan Wallen is both number one and number two.
1: Yeah, man, I see him again at 28.
2: Yeah.
1: Save some room for the rest of us, man. Jeez.
0: You heard from him lately?
1: Actually, he texted me today, invited me to something. I don't know if I'll be here or not. I think it's like a golf thing.
0: Oh, yeah?
1: Yeah. Actually, you heard of Bounty Club? New golf course in Nashville? Timberlake's golf course.
0: Oh, yeah, yeah. Yes. I didn't know the name of it.
1: Yeah, yeah. It's insane.
0: Have you played it?
1: Yeah, I just played it 2 days ago. That's where I got hit.
0: Oh, really? Yeah. Oh, I didn't realize it was open, I guess.
1: Yeah, I'm a member there. So I run into Morgan quite a bit. And then everybody's there. Luke Combs, Dirks Bentley. Yeah, it's a nice spot. It's 1,000,000% the best course in Nashville.
0: So this is the one for the guys, all the guys in the south side of town are a Troubadour, and all you guys are up there.
1: Yeah, don't get me wrong, Troubadour's cool, but Troubadour don't touch this course.
0: Oh, yeah?
1: Yeah. It don't stand a chance. But there, I mean, it's a golfer's course. I think it's top 100 courses.
0: Already?
1: They were talking about doing one of the PGA things there. I mean, it's insane.
0: Yeah, I've heard that, and also sounds like a course that that I might want to avoid. And, of course, we started talking about golf and Morgan Wallen, who has the number one song in the USA with Don't We.

0: Morgan Wallen spending his second week at number one, Don't We? There they are, the top 30 country hits in the USA as compiled by Country Air Check. We've been counting them down here with Kane Brown, and as you mentioned earlier, you don't really have a full-blown tour this year. What's on your schedule for the rest of this year?
1: I'm just hanging out. I think everything of mine is kind of just getting pushed.
0: Because?
1: Just music.
0: Yeah,
1: just making sure everything's right.
0: Right.
1: Like I said, I used to put pressure on myself all the time. The music industry is so saturated right now. I'm just chilling.
0: Since you're just kind of chilling, what would you think about coming back next week and helping me count down the hits again?
1: Yeah.
0: All right, great news. And we will talk some more about your new music, including the duet with Shania Twain. And again, thank you for the time this week helping me count down the hits.
1: Yes, sir. Thank you.
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With the Kelly Jordan Show in the morning and Chris and Chelsea every afternoon. I can

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1: Heck yeah. All right. Put
2: on a show. Shorty, yeah. We back, baby.
3: Come on.
2: One week off. I feel like I was gone for longer than a week for some reason. I don't know why. I don't know why this time felt like I was just gone forever. I think it was WeFest leading into the week off is why it feels that way.
3: Yeah, probably. Probably.
2: But we're back now, man.
3: We're back, ready
2: to do it. Our relationship has changed now because we've hung out shirtless together now on my boat.
3: I never thought of it that way.
2: I think about it all the time whenever I go out.
3: Oh, hold on a second. Warning it that way.
2: I've been thinking about you nonstop.
4: Ever since Monday.
2: So last week, if anybody doesn't know, I took the week off just to go boating on lakes I can't normally get to during the week.
3: Right.
2: Whatever.
3: Sure.
2: Monday, you and I went out. Last Monday, you and I went out for the first time on my boat. And it was, I had a blast, dude. It was fun.
3: It was a great time.
2: We were swimming, talking smack.
3: Listening to tunes.
2: Listening to great music. And I was like, well, now Brian Riley and I have hung out with our shirts off.
3: Yeah.
2: So that's just, that's different.
3: That's exactly what I was thinking the
2: entire
3: time.
2: Maybe I could go to the bathroom in an ice house with you being nearby. You know, it's like everything's...
3: Well, you honestly have no excuse not to hang out and go ice fishing now.
2: Well, there's one excuse, and that's the bathroom situation.
3: No. That's
2: I don't
3: not...
2: like it. That's too bad,
3: so sad, brother.
2: I was talking with a guy over the weekend, which I got a story to tell you later about me probably ruining another one of my wife's friendships. But I was talking with a guy over the weekend who was like, hey, you should go ice fishing with me and my buddies. And I was like, you know, I got to be honest with you. I don't mind any part of it except the bathroom situation.
3: Mm-hmm.
2: The fact that the door is thin. Mm-hmm. I'm right there. Dang near still sitting in the living room.
3: Yeah.
2: Fill in the blank, right?
3: Sure.
2: And he goes, well, I have trained my body to know that if I'm going to be in an ice house for 2 days, I just don't have to go.
3: Dude, my buddy does the same thing.
2: Have you ever heard of a situation like that where your body just knows that this is not the time nor the place?
3: I mean, I don't know if it's body training per se, but no, I know exactly what you're talking about because I have a buddy. We go up to Red Lake every once in a while.
2: Right.
3: We'll take his fish house.
2: Yeah.
3: Usually our bathroom situation there is we have a separate portable one.
2: See, that would be fine.
3: And you go outside and you go do your business, tie up the bags and, you know, whatever it might be. But he... we'll maybe do it like one time in 4 days if we
2: go. Oh, man, that's not healthy.
3: No. And that's
2: not good for you, man.
3: And I'm like, how are we doing this? And I couldn't even imagine the aftermath of 4 days on the lake.
2: I mean, we don't got to get too nasty.
3: No, but I'm just saying, like, God dang.
2: Yeah, that's bad. Well, he would say that they'll do 2 days in a fish house, then they'll go stay at a resort after that. But, dude, even with... Okay, this is a terrible conversation, but I'll just keep it real with you for a second.
3: Keep it a buck.
2: Even when I'm in a hotel room with my family, a hotel room with a solid door,
3: sure,
2: I'll still go down to the lobby if I have to, you know.
3: Really?
2: Yeah, even around my family, dude, I find it to be disgusting, and so I just don't do it.
3: That's fair.
2: Anyway, we won't talk about that this morning.
3: No problem.
2: I don't know if our texting is working today or not. There's a big red banner at the top of it. Usually that means it's not working.
3: Incident has been posted. Status
2: status to the status page. So.
3: Yeah, more or less, it's not working. So if you're texting in, we apologize.
2: Yeah, but that was fun, dude, going out in the boat, man. That was...
3: minus the fact it was the world's smallest lake.
2: That lake sucked. And you know what? Here's the thing. If you saw the Facebook Live video that we did, I've wanted to go out on that lake since I was a kid. Like, I would pass it on the way
3: dreaming.
2: To the... Yeah, I would pass it on the way to the cabin when we would go up. I was like, oh, that lake looks so fun. And then, like, they put a restaurant right next to it. And I was like, oh, man, pull the boat up to a restaurant? Hell yeah, never gotten to do that before.
3: Didn't work.
2: That part was okay. I mean, it was okay.
3: Yeah, okay.
2: Yeah.
3: But oh, it's working. Julie texting in.
2: Oh, there awesome. Just no one's texting.
3: Nobody's texting in.
2: Yeah, that's awesome.
3: Probably people didn't realize we were back today.
2: Maybe. Oh, yeah, I'm sure that's what it is.
3: That's probably it.
2: A lot of people going back to work. I know teachers are kind of having to get back in the swing of things
3: now. Oh, yeah, that's right.
2: My wife starts her first day at a new job today at a new school.
3: Hey!
2: Yeah.
3: That's going to be exciting.
2: Yeah, it's nerve-wracking, but she was in she did not like her old position at her old job, so she had to find a new one. So
3: nice.
2: She just texted, because my wife could sleep through an explosion in the house.
3: Yeah, I remember you saying something like that.
2: So I have to like text her and be like, hey, are you up? Which I feel weird with a 40-year-old woman. I got to be like, hey, are you up? Because I know you'll sleep through your alarm your first day of work.
3: Hey, you could do this. How about you just wake up?
2: Yeah, you got it.
3: Yeah, we got to figure it out.
2: Yeah, go ahead. What were you going to say?
3: Did I tell you about my morning so far?
2: Well, I know a part of it.
3: Yeah. So I locked my keys in my truck to start the day.
2: That sucks.
3: And the worst part is, like, the moment I locked, because I have to do it by hand because, you know, my truck sucks. So I locked it. And the moment I threw the door, I was like, no!
2: Yeah. The door was closing in slow motion.
3: And I was like, either I'm going to throw my hand in the truck door.
2: I would have done it.
3: And break all my fingers. Nice.
2: I'm still in vacation.
3: 5 on the cruiser, man. Good for you. Either slam my hand into the truck door, cut off my fingers.
2: Yeah.
3: Or just let it happen.
2: Yeah.
3: I came in way more calm than I probably should have.
2: I was shocked when you said, yeah, I locked my keys in my car.
3: I think it's because of the desperation of sleep.
2: That could be.
3: That might have been it.
2: Because your brain isn't firing on all cylinders yet.
3: Last week, not going to lie, you being gone was kind of nice.
2: Hey, that's fine.
3: And not in a way of like, I don't like you.
2: No, I didn't think that at all.
3: Sleeping.
2: I mean, ouch.
3: Yeah, exactly. Sleeping in, getting to stay up late. Like everything about it last week was great for me. And I knew that today was going to be a problem.
2: Yeah.
3: Because the moment I was like, you're not coming in, I turned off that 4 a.m. wake-up call alarm and put on a later one. I was like, yes, perfect. So the moment 4 a.m. hit, I was like, no.
2: Yeah, this can't be.
3: And I getting a text from you that just said, ugh, is also a moment you know it's going to be a hard, hard day.
2: But you got your keys up back already.
3: Yeah, I did. Thankfully, I pay for insurance.
2: Yes.
3: And I have roadside assistance, I found out.
2: Oh, nice.
3: So I just was like, lock my keys out. How much is it going to cost me? Nothing. Send.
2: Awesome.
3: And then the guy showed up, unlocked the car.
2: That quick at 5 o'clock in the morning?
3: All before 6. And the I think it's kind of weird.
2: That's good insurance. I got to talk to you when I get out the air.
3: I think it's kind of weird, though, because he didn't even say bye afterwards. Are you supposed to say bye as a worker or like?
2: Maybe he's on call or something. Are you supposed to tip that guy?
3: I didn't tell him. He beelined back to his drive. Maybe he wanted to go back to bed.
2: He could be on call, and he's like, oh, this jerk.
3: Yeah, this idiot.
2: He's
3: locking his keys. Because he unlocked the car, opened the door, and just kind of gave me this like presentation of, here's your door.
2: You may enter.
3: And I was like, okay. And I grabbed my keys, and I was like, do I need to do anything? He goes, nope. And he was already like in the driver's side door of his own vehicle by the time that happened.
2: One time I locked myself out of my car, and a police officer, this was in Hill City. And so they have like one police officer for like 4 surrounding cities or something like that.
3: Yeah.
2: And a police officer came and let me in for free. And I tried to tip him, and he was like, I can't accept a tip from you.
3: Could you imagine?
2: But I was like, I don't know. Here's 20 bucks. Let me buy your lunch today or whatever. You know, whatever. Like I just was like,
3: I get that.
2: I was so grateful. And the fact that it was free and he's a police officer who had to take time out of his day to come let me in my car.
3: Right.
2: I felt really stupid.
3: That I get.
2: And so I tried to give him a tip and then I felt even more stupid because he was like, yeah, dude, you can't tip a police officer.
3: What if he would have arrested you for that?
2: Oh, gosh.
3: Or he
2: dude,
3: gave you a ticket for like
2: for
3: soliciting.
2: For trying to bribe him?
3: Yeah, for soliciting. For soliciting.
2: What?
3: Soliciting services. You get a fine, like a $300 fine. He's like, excuse me, sir. That's not allowed. Writes it up, just hands it over to you.
2: Jesse's saying, we're waiting to hear about your, the testicle festival I was at over the weekend.
3: Yeah.
2: I'll tell you about it later. We'll talk about it later.
3: Ooh.
2: It was good. I mean, we'll just talk about it later.
3: All right, deal.
2: Justin texting in, it was his birthday last week.
3: Hey, happy birthday
2: last
3: week.
2: Happy birthday. Skip, today's my first day back after spending 2 weeks at Sturgis.
3: Yeah, I've always wanted to go to Sturgis.
2: Yeah.
3: I don't even own a bike.
2: I don't either.
3: I bring a Huffy.
2: I don't even live that culture. Like, you know what I'm saying? Like, I don't even have the biking culture,
3: but
2: it looks fun as hell.
3: Oh, it looks great. And it just, every band out there, too, rules.
2: Yeah.
3: It's just a big party. I would go out there with a Huffy bike.
2: And just pedal up and down.
3: Yeah, and just pedal up and down. I'd write Harley on the one side.
2: This person texted, and one time I was in high school and went over to this girl's house, like at 3 a.m., walked out, my keys were locked in my car, locked on my seat in the car, called the sheriff's department to open it up. The sheriff's department? That seems like...
3: Well, that's the same thing as the cops, right?
2: I don't know. But that seems like something that it sucks for a sheriff to do.
3: I've always been confused between the difference between the sheriff, the state patrol, and the police.
2: I am too, because I always thought there was like one sheriff. But I think that's because I knew everything I knew about police officers from the Dukes of Hazzard. So I didn't really know.
3: It's a tough way to learn it.
2: Yeah, I didn't really know much about it. So
3: I've always wondered all the differences. Not bright enough to do that.
2: Yeah. Well, good for your insurance, man.
3: Yeah, shout out
2: good
3: insurance.
2: Good for you. The boating week was a success. I got out a lot of times on the boat. Took a nice long 40-mile cruise one day. That was fun as hell.
3: It looked like it.
2: Although I sustained a bad injury, dude.
3: A bad injury?
2: You know, I did that super hood paint job on my trailer.
3: Yeah.
2: Because it was all rusty and I didn't even do it. I just started spray painting it.
3: Yep.
2: Well, the spray paint was super slippery. So when I used to walk on my boat trailer, it was all rusty. So I got good grip on it, right? Mm-hmm. But it's all slick now. So I slipped off the boat trailer. And you know the wheel that swings up and down mm-hmm. to hold the... Well, my leg just raked across the bracket that holds that on. Oh, dude, it hurts so bad.
3: That is
2: the worst boat injury I ever sustained. My cousin scratched his leg up, was bleeding all over the floor of my boat. It was a rough day.
3: You had your cousin bleeding all over your boat?
2: But fun nonetheless.
3: Yeah, nothing like sustaining life-changing injuries on your
2: boat. Fun nonetheless. Well, we can move on with today's show and get things cooking here.
3: All right, come on.
2: By the way, shout out to everybody there in Grand Forks because we did pretty good up there.
3: In Grand Forks, we did?
2: Yeah, we did.
3: All right.
2: If Bobby Bones ever figures out he's on in Grand Forks, he's going to be upset that we beat him in the ratings.
3: We beat Bobby Bones?
2: Yeah, come on, man.
3: Come on, man. Shout out to us.
2: I have his cell number. Should we call him up and be like, all right, point out where Grand Forks is on a map?
3: Should we just gloat to him? Hey, Bobby, can't take over all of them. Yeah. Best of luck, brother.
2: I just wanted to say thank you to Grand Forks for that one.
3: Yeah, shout out to you guys.
2: You guys are the real one.
3: The MVPs.
2: That's right. It was on this day. I've been using that joke ever since forever, that if he ever figures out where it is on a map, he's going to be upset. On this day all the way back in 1977.
1: There will be peace in the valley for me.
2: Play this at my funeral, by the way.
3: What is it?
1: There will be
2: Peace in the Valley by Elvis. Anyway, it was on this day because he died yesterday back in 1977. FTD reported that the one-day sale numbers for the day after Elvis died surpassed the number of any other event in the company's history.
3: Jeez.
2: More people bought flowers on that day from FTD than any day in their history.
3: Jeez.
2: Can you believe that?
3: Dude, his story, like when you watch there's like a couple documentaries of exactly how he dies.
2: Yeah.
3: Sounds so painful.
2: Oh, and just absolutely tragic.
3: Yeah.
2: For, you know, for what he was and just to go out like that. But an addiction don't get you, man.
3: Mm-hmm.
2: 40 years ago, back in 1986. I think this song is every bit as good as Pour Some Sugar On Me, but it doesn't get the love that Pour Some Sugar On Me gets.
3: Isn't Pour Some Sugar On Me, that's just like an anthem, though.
2: Yeah, it's a rock anthem. It's a rock anthem. But I almost like this song better by Def Leppard. But anyway, it was drummer Rick Allen. He played his first UK concert with the band since he lost his arm in that accident.
3: Yeah, dude.
2: What a genius, dude, to come up with a drum kit that you can play with your feet.
3: Yeah, the foot pedals on everything.
2: Incredible. And I guess they had for the first few shows, they had like a drummer behind a curtain, just kind of filling in if he couldn't figure out what was up. And that drummer was late getting to a concert one day. The backup drummer was.
3: Yeah.
2: And Rick Allen had already played 30 minutes of the show without him. And they're like, yeah, we don't need you anymore. Like, he's got it.
3: Could you imagine that was your one job.
2: Oh, gosh.
3: You're touring with Def Leppard.
2: Yeah.
3: You're probably making decent money.
2: I'm sure he's doing all right.
3: And he just overslept because he was partying too hard with one of the groupies. And
2: there he goes. That sucks. Hey.
3: Bagging groceries somewhere.
2: Keep your head on a swivel.
3: Mm-hmm.
2: Keep your head on a swivel. All right. And then it was on this day 18 years ago in 2008.
5: Michael Phelps looking for Olympic history.
6: Nobody can match the speed and the endurance that Michael Phelps has.
2: Michael Phelps became the first person ever to win 8 gold medals in a single Olympic game.
3: It's crazy. Was that Greece?
2: Back in 2008, I don't remember where it was.
3: I think it was Athens. I think 2000. I'm going to look it up right now.
2: Could have been. Yeah, you do that while I keep moving forward. And then celebrating a birthday today, speaking of Elvis.
7: His voice at that time, you speak a lot faster when you're nervous. And also, he was young. And so his voice at that point was like... I'd like to say how happy you are to be down here. It's a real honor for us to get a chance to appear on Louisiana Hayride.
8: Yeah.
7: It's like that.
8: Yeah.
2: That's Austin Butler, who played Elvis in the movie Elvis. It's his birthday today. Any idea how old Austin Butler is?
3: Got to be like 28.
2: 28? He's 35.
3: Shut up. Is he actually?
2: That dude's 35, yeah.
3: He's... No way.
2: Well, I didn't do any research on it. You know, I'd go off of what I see.
3: Their moisturizing routines are
2: Dude, you know, and then no stress life.
3: Yeah, I know.
2: No stress life.
3: Gosh, lucky.
2: Also celebrating a birthday today.
9: Listen up, everybody, if you want to take a chance. Just get on the floor and do the new kids dance.
2: I don't care who you were. All those young dudes back then tried to act like we didn't like this song, but we absolutely loved it.
3: Loved it?
2: Yeah. We're gonna put you in a trance with a funky song. Oh. But you gotta be. Yeah, that song slapped, dude. I don't care who you were back in the day. But, you know, no boy wanted to like the New Kids on the Block.
3: No.
2: That group was for the girls, you know
3: right.
2: what I'm saying?
3: Right.
2: We were tough young men. But it's Donnie Wahlberg's birthday today. Donnie D.
3: Is he older or younger than Mark?
2: He's older. Not by much, I don't think, though.
3: He's the one with Jenny McCarthy, right?
2: I don't know.
3: I think he is. Let's say he's 58.
2: Oh, hey, man. Back from vacation, coming in strong.
3: Did I get it?
2: Well, 57.
3: All right, I'll take it.
2: I'll give you a 2-year variance on
3: it. Yeah, I'll
2: give you a 2-year variance. And then, man, if you were a kid growing up back in the late 80s, you sure had a crush on this one. Celebrating a birthday today. Ooh, baby, do you know that's why? Ooh, baby. You even know who this is?
3: It's not Tiffany, is it?
2: No.
3: Belinda Carlisle.
2: Hey, yo.
3: I knew it was going to come to me at some point.
2: She does a song that is one of my absolute favorite songs of all time. I don't know, you've maybe never heard
3: probably
2: this
3: not.
2: One before.
3: Oh, yeah. This is in a couple movies.
2: Her in this video for this song, I fall in love all over again every time I watch this video.
3: Your heart flutters?
2: It does.
3: Carla.
2: Oh, man. Just the video for Mad About You is just, it's next level. Maybe because I saw it when I was, you know, a pubescent young teen.
3: I see where you're going with that.
2: Yeah.
3: Okay.
2: Very attractive.
3: Yeah, there
2: you
3: go.
2: Very attractive. Now, the question is, how old is Belinda Carlisle?
3: You might. Everyone's
2: like, why are you talking about Belinda Carlisle?
3: 63.
2: Oh, you're a little bit low. She's 68.
3: Really?
2: The crazy thing is, she's still out there touring. Like doing little theaters and such.
3: Dude, that's the way to go.
2: Yeah. I always think about that. If you could make, say you could just make, I don't know, $5,000 a night, right?
3: Yeah, it'd be fantastic.
2: And you do two a week. You make 10 grand a week. You're making 300 grand, I don't know, 500 grand. Wait, what would it be?
3: Oh, boy.
2: It'd be like $500,000 a year. That's enough to live on, right?
3: Hold on, let's pull it together.
2: It's like all these artists who like feel like they need to still do stadium shows. It's like, just go make 10 grand a week.
3: So 5,000 times 52?
2: No, we'll do 10,000 times 52.
3: Oh, 10,000 times.
2: That'd be 520 grand a year, right?
3: Hold on.
2: How can we not figure this out just mentally?
3: $520,000.
2: Okay, thank you. Yep. I was like, God, if
3: well,
2: I'm
3: because
2: wrong,
3: it's our first day back. We don't need to embarrass ourselves
2: like,
3: that
2: if I'm wrong,
3: hard.
2: I'm going to feel so stupid. So stupid.
3: Well, you know.
2: But anyway, like, so a lot of these artists, it's like, you could go make 5 grand a week. Easy. Just go make that. Stop thinking you need to sell out a stadium all the time.
3: True.
2: It's not going to happen.
3: Nope.
2: Dustin texting in, I saw Def Leppard in the early 2000s, spent most of the show just watching the drummer,
3: Dustin said. I believe that.
2: Well, it was a miracle. Like, the dude is just, he's an absolute genius, a miracle. Of course, if it's your birthday today, we want to wish you a happy birthday as well. I have no idea what our most streamed clip from last week, or 2 weeks ago was.
3: Oh, was that one?
2: But we're going to find out.
3: Yeah, we are.
2: We're going to get it on the air for you. Oh, it's probably the HR files, I bet.
3: Yep, sounds great.
2: Yeah, the HR files with our own Brian Zenzen, our HR guy. We're just going to go with that was our most streamed clip from the podcast that was put out 2 weeks ago. Oh, my gosh, it seems like a lifetime ago.
3: Mm.
2: Anyway, we got that for you on the way next.
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2: Your laughter at 20 after, brought to you by the law offices of Bradshaw and Bryant. 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The Kelly Jordan Show on Wild Country 99 is brought to you by the fantastic people at C&D Granite, who will be putting a new countertop in my bathroom as soon as me and my wife pick out the one we want, which is taking a little while. 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My son has one, and it's pretty incredible. 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We got all kinds of ways for you to win over there. As we kind of cool down from an insane concert music festival season, we still got ways for you to win. And all you got to do is go to wildcountry99.com. And this is the Kelly Jordan Show on Wild Country 99. And as I said, it is brought to you by the fantastic people over there at C&D Granite. In today's Laughter at 20 After, the Midwest's own Nick Swartzen talking about girls at the bar.
23: The loudest sound in the world is when a drunk chick is at a bar and runs into her friend that she didn't plan on seeing that night. Ladies, you know what I'm talking about. It is jarring. You'll be hammered at the bar like, yeah, I think, I don't want to go to work on Monday. I think, fuck, it's so stupid. Uh-huh. My God. Is that Stacy? I think that's Stacy. Stacy! Everyone's like, oh my God, are we in Jurassic World? You just saw her a week ago.
0: That was your laughter at 20 after.

0: A few weeks ago, we had Brian Zenzen, our human resources guy, in for the HR files, and it was about somebody getting not paid for hours that they were working at work. Well, it was our most streamed clip from the last podcast that we put out prior to vacation, prior to WeFest, and you liked it. It was our most streamed clip from the podcast. Here it is.
1: The Kelly Jordan Show.
0: I want to get paid for the hours I work. That's what's going on this morning in the HR files with our human resources guy, Brian Zenzen. We just had a phone call from yesterday. Somebody was saying that they worked through their lunch break constantly. But their manager has been taking that half hour out of their pay.
2: Yeah.
0: They feel like that's wage theft. They wanted to ask you, Brian Zenzen, because they didn't want to go internally with this one.
2: Right.
0: What do you think?
2: Yeah, I think the employer is wrong here. I mean, okay. So if you're working and your company, your employer, is taking you off the clock as unpaid time, if that's the case, they need to say you are done working for 30 minutes.
0: Okay.
2: So some employers will do like a 30 minute unpaid lunch. Sometimes they'll do paid lunch, but you need to take a break. You need to go off the clock for 30 minutes. If you're off the clock, you're not going to be working. I mean, I worked in retail before.
0: Yeah.
2: And like, so I was salary, but 95% of our employees were hourly. And if they punched out on the time clock, and if you had to get a hold of them or if you had to have them do something, you had them punch back in.
0: Right. Because
2: you're not going to have them work while they're quote unquote unpaid.
0: Right.
2: Yeah, I mean, and so there's a couple things like, well, our policy says, I mean, I could write a crazy policy for work here.
0: Right.
2: And if it goes against the Minnesota statute, well, sorry. I mean, I can have my own policy as long as the day is long. But if the state says something, that's what's going to prevail if you were to ever challenge things. Now, there's different things about different employers, different categories, different whatever. If you work for a union, I mean, I could talk for an hour.
0: Please don't.
2: That.
3: Yeah,
0: please don't.
3: We don't have that much time.
0: I can't think of anything more boring.
2: But yeah, I mean, wage theft? Like, Minnesota's already started to crack down with employers about this. Now, it's a little bit more egregious than, like, unpaid lunches.
0: Right.
2: Like, sometimes they would have them clock out, keep working, so they don't have to pay them overtime.
0: Yeah.
2: And, like, in this case, like, if this person's getting close to overtime or working over, and then they say, well, actually, we're going to deduct, you know, I think you took about 5 hours of breaks this week, so we're going to take that off. I mean, that, I don't think it's legit. I mean, I'm not a lawyer.
0: But they got something to stand on.
2: They do. Okay. And I mean, contacting the state doesn't cost you anything.
0: Right.
2: And you, as a whistleblower, you can't be retaliated against.
0: You know,
2: it most likely wouldn't even know who you are either.
0: The funny thing is that does bring up Brian, Riley, and I having to work 24 hours straight.
2: Make sure you guys take your breaks.
0: No, thanks.
3: Yeah, we will.
0: When you are a salaried employee, can you just be worked to death? And I'm not saying that we are. I mean, joking aside.
2: You are, yeah.
3: I am.
2: Yeah.
0: 3 hours is too much to ask of you.
3: Right, it's been working to the bone.
0: But seriously, if you're a salaried employee, is there any amount of time that's considered...
2: If you're a salaried employee within certain guidelines, I mean, yeah, okay, so if you're a salaried employee, manager, certain, there are also certain categories that fall under salary without overtime.
0: Yeah.
2: If you're in that category, yeah, I mean, they can work you to the bone.
0: 1 year, they made me go do WeFest, right?
3: I'm listening.
0: On the fun bus, and then come back and do the morning show.
2: I remember hearing about that.
3: Yeah, I remember hearing
0: And
3: about
0: I was
3: that.
0: Like, what in the absolute F are you making me do this for? I am on 0 hours of sleep, and you're making me come in here. I've already been up for 24 hours. Yeah, that's got to be something there, right? I had already been up for 24 hours, and then they made me come in and work.
3: Can we sue?
0: Retroactively?
2: Statute of limitations.
0: How much overtime?
2: Yeah, sorry about that.
3: Now there's statutes.
0: This was 8 years ago. How much overtime is that?
3: That's a lot.
2: Oh, boy. Penalties and interest. Yeah.
3: Come on.
0: I can't believe they made me. I'm still hot under the collar from that one.
3: Hey, good news is you got a little bit more of a backbone now than you did 8 years ago.
0: That is true.
3: So now you stand on business.
0: I'd give them one of these.
3: Yeah, there you go.
0: Yeah. All right. Well, good deal, Brian Zenzen.
3: Yep.
0: We helped somebody out today, I think.
2: Maybe.
0: We're not going to do one of these next week, just so you know. I'm taking the week off
2: I'm not going to be here.
0: Oh.
3: Am I the only person working in this building next week?
0: It could be.
3: Because there's another radio guy here that's not working next week. Nobody on this station's working next week.
2: Yeah, I'm going to be out at the racetrack. I actually
0: I'll
2: have to work. I got to do payroll, so I'm going to be working from the track. So.
0: Oh, want to come out on my boat next week? Brian Riley's coming out.
2: You're bringing it to the racetrack, sure.
0: Is there a lake near there?
2: There is. There is a lake in the racetrack.
0: Oh, wow.
2: It's not very deep, though.
3: That sounds so lame.
2: I think it's like 8 feet deep.
0: Oh, no, that's whack.
3: Yeah, we're not doing that.
2: Sorry.
0: Go deep. All right. Well, thank you, Brian Zenzen. We will see you in 1 week's time, then.
2: All right, see you
0: guys. A week and a half. Again, we put out a podcast every single day immediately following the show that you can check just by searching The Kelly Jordan Show wherever you get your podcast. We just had Spotify actually tank a whole bunch of them down. But anyway, that's neither here nor there. Coming up next, we got a look at your local news. We also have the Golden Ring of Games making its triumphant return. And of course, we shall have the small town salute. It's all coming up here on The Kelly Jordan Show, back after a week of vacation.

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1: Jennifer Leverins now joins us with a look at your news. Kill the internet. She has that and a couple of other stories for you. As she now joins us from our sister station's newsroom, which is KNSI, this is Jennifer Leverins. Hello, Jen.
16: Hey there, news brought to you by Proven Spray Foam. And St. Cloud City Council members expected to approve a $459,000 contract tonight that would turn part of the lower level at City Hall into a municipal animal shelter. It would be the former boys' locker room in the converted high school, because it's in the old tech high school, and it'll be rebuilt into kennel space. The city says handling its own sheltering already cut about $124,000 in expenses last year, and it projects roughly $170,000 in savings once that work is actually done.
1: Okay.
16: So, like, they find a dog, they put it down there, they can maybe kennel the, you know, the canines and stuff.
1: Yeah.
16: They can kennel them down there, things like that.
1: Wow, what the heck?
16: A new survey says nearly half of American workers say they will never be able to fully retire.
1: Yeah, that's me.
16: Yep, that's me. The 2026 Retirement Expectations Survey from Minnesota-based financial services company Thrivent says retirement fears are high. 58% of workers think they'll have enough money to retire on time. 36% say they expect they'll have to continue earning a paycheck into retirement.
1: Yeah, that doesn't bother me either. Like, most of the people that I've seen retire, it doesn't look enjoyable to me. It looks boring as hell.
16: Well, a lot of them travel, which I think is fun.
1: Yeah, if you have the money to do that.
16: Right. But you also need to have, like, a purpose.
1: Yeah.
16: You know?
1: I always say I'd love to die behind this microphone. I would love to still be coming here in my 80s. I know I won't be able to, but I would love to do that.
16: And then finally, speaking of work, an artificial intelligence agent running a San Francisco store fired its first employee.
1: Oh, gosh.
16: Andon Labs said that Luna, the AI manager of Andon Market, an experimental retail store run entirely by artificial intelligence, decided to fire a human employee after repeated lateness and other workplace issues. Logs show the employee arrived late for 17 of 23 shifts. The violations revealed only after the company asked Luna to search her memory for policies to determine if the worker was still a good fit.
1: Oh, my God. Are we ready to finally kill the internet, Jen?
16: Yes.
1: We're getting so close. Ugh. All right. Thank you, Jen. Hey. All right. It's the return of the Golden Ring of Games. Oh. Brian Riley, do you have a question ready for us?
17: I do. According to reports, experts say 70% of people do this every week, but only 30% admit it. What is it?
1: 70% do it every week,
17: but only 30% admit it.
1: 30%?
17: Mm-hmm.
1: Admit it.
17: Yes, right.
1: 320-656-9453. That is the phone number. That'll work no matter where on God's green earth you are listening to this broadcast. And you can call us up, give us the answer. You could reign victorious this morning in the Golden Ring of Games. 320-656-9453.

0: Now do you see why I don't like taking time off? Now do you see why I don't like taking time off? We asked the Golden Ring of Games question, and maybe the phones aren't working.
1: Maybe not.
0: No, line one, line two.
2: Okay.
0: Line three. Even the hotline's working. Line four is working. They're all working.
2: All right. Yeah.
0: But because we took a week off, no one's listening anymore. That's the way it goes.
2: Yeah, well, it happens.
0: You want to repeat the question?
2: Yeah, I'll repeat the question. Maybe I'll give a clue,
0: maybe
2: too.
0: Maybe give a hint. Yeah, maybe give a little hint.
2: According to this, 70% of people do this every week, but only 30 people admit to it.
0: All right.
2: It involves you driving.
0: Oh, I bet I know what that is.
2: And you're technically breaking the law when you're doing this.
0: Okay.
2: Everybody does it.
0: All right. Well, let's see.
2: I mean, I've done it. I did it yesterday.
0: Oh, don't be admitting to doing illegal stuff.
2: Nah, it's all right.
0: All right.
2: I didn't get caught doing it.
0: 320-656-9453. Let's see if we can't get just one.
2: One!
0: Just one, just so I don't feel like I can never take a day off again. You know what I'm saying, Brian Riley?
2: Please.
0: 320-656-9453. What is the answer this morning in the Golden Ring of Games?

0: We call it the Golden Ring of Games. We call him Brian Riley.
1: Yep.
0: What is the question, Brian Riley?
1: Thank you for getting it right the second time.
0: Yeah,
1: experts say 70% of people do this every week, but only 30% admit to it.
0: All right. You said it's in the car?
1: It's in your car, okay. And there's a good chance. Like, I did it last week. There's a good chance you probably did it last week, too. Maybe even today.
0: 320-656-9453. What is the answer? Who's this?
2: This is Julie.
0: Julie, what has been your favorite moment so far this summer?
2: Ooh, going to the cabin.
0: Hey, yeah. Girl.
1: Who doesn't love that?
0: Love it. Love. When do you stop going to your cabin?
2: Late October.
0: Okay, so that's not bad. Yeah. So you got, 5 months till you go back up there?
2: Yeah.
0: Not bad. Well, do you have an answer this morning?
2: Well, is it talk on your phone while driving?
0: Is that what it is, Brian?
2: Or text while driving?
1: It is neither of those. It is neither of those. Does not involve your cell phone.
0: Dang. All right, Julie. Well, have a fun weekend.
2: Thank you.
0: Bye. Which is far away as heck. I don't know why I said that.
1: Yep.
0: Good morning. Who's this?
3: Hello?
0: Hello?
1: Who this?
3: Julie.
0: Julie? The same Julie we just talked to?
3: Nope.
1: No, another
0: All
1: Julie.
0: Right. Okay.
1: More
0: Julie, do you have an answer for us?
3: Speeding.
1: That's another great guess. But no, it is not speeding.
0: Thank you, Julie.
3: Thank you.
0: Were we doing something wrong?
1: I don't know.
0: I feel like we were doing like letting her down or something.
1: We probably did. We didn't give her the right answer.
0: Well, that's all we had, Brian. Do you have the answer for us?
1: Well, some people were texting in, and they are listening. They just didn't. The phone lines were busy.
0: All right.
1: So according to this, 70% of people do this every week, but only admit 30% only admit to it. Running a red light.
0: Oh, yeah, that'll happen.
1: Everybody does. And it's always like, I think I can make it through the yellow. And the next thing you know, it's fully red. And you're like, well, I'm already committed to this. I'm not slowing down anytime soon.
0: It's tough, too, when you have kids who are in driver's training and you do it. Like, they'll call you out on it. I'm like, guys, it's going to happen to you, too.
1: Yeah.
0: Please believe.
1: You're not an expert driver yet. Don't be calling me out yet.
0: Right. Just, close your eyes and shut your mouth.
1: There you go.
0: All right. On the way next, we have the morning survey. Now, we asked you in this one for all our former restaurant employees. Finish this sentence. The kitchen or the owner, the manager, whatever, would be shocked if they found out that the kitchen did what?
1: Okay.
0: So patrons, everybody, they'd be shocked if they found out the kitchen did what? That's what we asked you. Yeah. This ain't a good one.
1: Nah.
0: We asked you that in the morning survey, and we got that on the way next.
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1: We asked restaurant employees what would customers be shocked about if they found out the kitchen was doing this.
2: This one manager, he told me, we're going to kill the mice tonight. And so he gets out this blowgun, I kid you not. And this one mouse, it didn't kill it, but he picked it up, it was injured, and he put it into the pizza oven. Now, the mouse never came out of that oven, so you know what happened to it.
3: The five-second rule, food dropped on the floor and then put back on the grill quick to kill the germs. The first time I witnessed it, I'm like, oh, no, you got to start that order all over. And they're like, oh, no, five-second rule. I'm thinking, oh, my. They said, well, you know, you put it back on the grill, it flip it over, kills the germs of whatever was picked up off the floor, and you're good to go. And I'm thinking, oh, I don't ever want to eat here again.
0: That was your morning survey on The Kelly Jordan Show.

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1: If you're talking about it,
2: I got some big news.
3: We're talking about it.
1: Turn it up. Here's what's trending on the Kelly Jordan Show.
0: A lot of you have probably seen this already, but Hayden Panettiere has passed away at the age of 36. Yeah. I guess she passed away yesterday. And pretty long list of credits. You know, Heroes. She was on Heroes. Yep. She was on Nashville. That's where I first learned about her, was on Nashville. I'd already kind of seen her around. She started when she was like 5 years old on The Guiding Light.
4: Well, she was also the daughter in Remember the Titans.
0: Right.
4: So that's where I remember her.
0: Yeah.
4: And then seeing her in Heroes and Nashville and then everything else.
0: Man, just sad. She passed away at the age of 36. Now, no official cause of death has been reported yet.
4: Yeah.
0: They said that she traveled from L.A. to somewhere in the South on Saturday, and police had responded to an incident involving Hayden, and they're actively investigating her passing away right now. You know, she was very vocal about her postpartum depression, about, you know, she caught a lot of heat for giving up full custody of her daughter to her dad. I mean, it's funny. I saw her. What is that show that it's like a foreign talk? Foreign.
4: Yep.
0: It's like a UK talk show, and a lot of huge celebrities are on there all the time.
4: Graham Norton, I think, maybe? Is what you're talking about.
0: And ever since I saw her on Graham Norton, I was like, man, she looks tortured to me. Like, you know, she lost her brother. I think he was only 23 years old or something like that back in 2023.
4: Yeah.
0: She lost her young. She just always seems so tortured to me. And but again, there's no cause of death has been discussed yet.
4: Yep.
0: But they're keeping that. But they said that no foul play is suspected. But she does, man, this is so sad. She leaves behind an 11-year-old daughter.
4: I honestly think after her brother passed away is kind of where things, she kind of got dark.
0: Yeah, she was talking on the Today Show, and she just looked like she had changed.
4: I know exactly which interview you're talking about.
0: Yeah.
4: She did.
0: She was talking, like, I think she was talking to Hoda and somebody else, and it just looked like she was a different person.
4: Well, I think the death of her brother was like the big turning point for her, because they were very, very close.
0: Right,
4: so
0: right.
4: So I think that one really hit her hard, and then everything else kind of snowballed afterwards.
0: Oh gosh, I don't know why. I don't know why this one is hard. Well, one, she's young. She's leaving behind a daughter.
4: Yeah,
0: and I just always felt like she just wasn't. She didn't seem like she was happy ever when I saw her being interviewed. So, you know, prayers with the family. That sucks so bad for her daughter.
4: Yeah,
0: and Hayden Panettiere dead at 36 years old today.
4: Crazy, crazy. Speaking of crazy.
0: Yes.
4: And this might actually be crazy.
0: Okay.
4: So supermodel Cindy Crawford. Mm-hmm. Everybody knows who that is.
0: Familiar.
4: She was big in the 90s.
0: Oh, yeah.
4: Well, she's got a daughter named Kaia Gerber who dated Austin Butler. They look very similar.
0: Oh, it's his birthday today.
4: And it's his birthday today. So it makes sense that we're talking about it. Well, I guess when Kaia was younger, her mom had an exorcism performed on her.
0: Okay.
4: As a child.
0: That's creepy. How old was she when she had the exorcism performed on her?
4: It doesn't actually say, but Kaia says that she was told to do. She was told she was possessed as a child.
0: Okay, what child isn't?
4: Exactly. And she said, crazy. "Do you know how they did the exorcism? They played a didgeridoo over me." That actually did happen. I've never talked about it. And if you don't know what the didgeridoo is. That's
0: like that Australian instrument.
4: Yeah, it's basically like a big piece of bamboo that makes that weird humming noise. She also added that she felt haunted her whole life. Quote, "I do feel as though I attracted beings from another dimension in a very casual and chill way." Cindy also gave Kaia holy water to bring on the set of American Horror Story double feature back in 2021. So she wouldn't get possessed by, you know, the devils and the ghosts that are a part of American Horror Story.
0: Now, if I may speak on half of your culture, because you are 50% Mexican.
4: Yeah, I mean, I got the Day of the Dead tattoo on my arm.
0: My wife is 100% Mexican.
4: Yep.
0: Did your relatives, your aunts, did they ever do the egg thing over you? If someone gave you ojo.
4: I don't think we were that Mexican.
0: Do you know what ojo is?
4: No.
0: So, okay, let me explain real quick, because if there's any Mexican people listening right now, you know about the egg and you know about ojo.
4: Okay.
0: So ojo is the evil eye. And they think that when kids are really like just irritated and colicky and everything else, that means someone gave them the evil eye. Ojo.
4: Okay.
0: So if you ever look at a child, this is what my wife's aunts have told me. If you ever look at a child and you admire them and you don't touch their face, you can give them ojo. And that means...
4: And you don't touch their face?
0: Yeah, you're supposed to, like, touch their face if you admire, like, how cute a baby is. Now, look, dude, I'm just repeating what I've heard, all right? I'm not saying that.
4: Okay. Hey, it's my culture, too.
0: Right. You might want to... Well, let me tell you what the cure for OHO is. You take a raw egg and you wave it over the child. You wave it. Yeah, I don't know what else to say.
4: You just hover over the top.
0: Take a raw egg and you wave it over the child, and then you crack it open in a glass of water, and that takes away the OHO.
4: Then do you drink the cup of water and egg?
0: Dude, I've seen this done.
4: Shut up.
0: I have actually seen this performed on a child that my wife's aunts believe had OHO.
4: You want to know what my family did instead?
0: What?
4: If you were this makes us sound bad. When you were a bad kid at my grandma's house, specifically my grandma's house, because she's the Hispanic one. She would do two things. If it was the wintertime, she would just throw you down in the basement and lock the door.
0: Oh, damn.
4: She was more like, I'm just annoyed with you.
0: Cold-blooded.
4: There was at least a TV down there.
0: Okay.
4: But there was nothing you could... It was literally just like the dingiest basement you had ever seen in your life.
0: Right.
4: With a couch and a tube TV. And it was just like,
0: low-res.
4: Or if it was the summertime, she'd put you on the back patio... Lock the sliding door.
0: Bye.
4: Stay outside. You're not dealing with me inside.
0: Oh, man.
4: Dealing with you outside.
0: But no raw egg, huh?
4: No raw egg. No. No, just hit us from society.
0: Well, my wife's family is talking about little babies. You know what I mean? Like, she's talking about little...
4: Children.
0: Right. You just wave a raw egg. Somebody has to have heard of this before. I can't be the only one.
4: I've never heard of that.
0: I always tell my wife, for such a religious culture, which Hispanics are very,
4: very, very religious,
0: it's weird that they have so many superstitions. Now, I shouldn't say weird.
4: We are the most superstitious.
0: Right.
4: There's so many different things.
0: The two don't seem to go hand in hand for me. You know what I'm saying?
4: No, I get
0: being
4: that.
0: Being super religious and being super superstitious.
4: Just bring the cultures together as one.
0: All right. So I tried a new food over the weekend.
4: What?
0: I tried a brand new food over the weekend.
4: I'm listening.
0: At the Testicle Festival. Here's what I want to... I'm going to tell you about it coming up next.
4: Okay.
0: All right? But I want to know, what is a bizarre, weird food that you ate? Because we've talked about bizarre foods before. Again, back to the Mexican culture.
4: Yeah.
0: Lots of them.
4: To all of them.
0: Yes. But what is a weird food that you've tried that you actually liked? That's what I want to hear from you this morning. 320-656-9453. Because I'm going to tell you about the Testicle Festival next.
4: Now, come on.
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0: Your laughter at 20 after, brought to you by the law offices of Bradshaw and Bryant on Wild Country 99. The Kelly Jordan Show on Wild Country 99 is brought to you by the fantastic people at C&D Granite, who will be putting a new countertop in my bathroom as soon as me and my wife pick out the one we want, which is taking a little while. 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We're also doing the Switch O Day giveaway. That's all thanks to Burnix and Mountain Dew. 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So, and it's a Nintendo Switch 2, which is pretty awesome. My son has one, and it's pretty incredible. 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We got all kinds of ways for you to win over there. As we kind of cool down from an insane concert music festival season, we still got ways for you to win. And all you got to do is go to wildcountry99.com. And this is the Kelly Jordan Show on Wild Country 99. And as I said, it is brought to you by the fantastic people over there at C&D Granite. In today's Laughter at 20 After, the Midwest's own Nick Swartzen talking about girls at the bar.
18: The loudest sound in the world is when a drunk chick is at a bar and runs into her friend that she didn't plan on seeing that night. Ladies, you know what I'm talking about. It is jarring. You'll be hammered at the bar like, yeah, I think, I don't want to go to work on Monday. I think it sucks. Like, so stupid. Oh, my God. Is that Stacy? I think that's Stacy. Stacy! Everyone's like, oh my God, are we in Jurassic World? You just saw her a week ago.
0: That was your Laughter at 20 After on The Kelly Jordan Show.

0: Is there a weird food that you've tried that you actually really enjoy? Now, if you follow us on social media, which if you don't, I would love for you to.
1: Yeah, please. Just
0: the Kelly Jordan Show.
1: It's Kelly's dream.
0: Whatever. Yeah, that's right. It's all I think about.
1: It's really all he thinks about.
0: When this show goes belly up, I'm going to need something. So.
1: Yeah, you're going to be a social media manager.
0: So I posted a video on Saturday because I was at something called the Testicle Festival. And I don't want to keep, I feel weird saying that name or that word over and over.
1: It's all goofy.
0: Yeah, but it's the technical term for what it is.
1: Right.
0: And so it's bull.
1: Testicles.
0: Yes, thanks. Yeah, I feel weird saying it. Like, we're not supposed to.
1: I do feel very weird saying it, but
0: we'll try and limit it after this.
1: Think of other nicknames.
0: So I posted the video of it. It's got like 22,000 views now or something like that. So people must have loved seeing me do that. the jokes are just low-hanging fruit.
1: Oh, they're so easy.
0: Right. It is, you know, in the mouth, this and that, whatever. It was delicious. How did you prepare it? Whatever.
1: Can I get a second helping?
0: But the funny thing is, dude, is I actually enjoyed it, and I ate a decent amount of the bull things.
1: Eggs.
0: Yeah, the Rocky, we'll call them Rocky Mountain oysters.
1: There we go. That might be a little bit better. Yeah.
0: Yeah, that doesn't feel as gross. But I ate like a bunch of them, and I was like, I would go back and have them again.
1: How many did you have?
0: Well, here's the thing. Okay, I will say this.
1: Yep.
0: I was expecting them to come out. Look, and I'm not trying to be gross, okay?
1: Not trying to be sophomoric.
0: I'm keeping it real with you. I'm keeping it a buck with you, 100%.
1: 150.
0: I expected them to look like a hard-boiled egg.
1: Just like one came. Just one lump.
0: Just as they would look in nature, in the sack, in God's grocery sack. That's what I expected them to So I saw another guy eating them.
1: Yep.
0: And they called them like something beef fries or something like that.
1: Sure, I don't know the name.
0: And I was like, oh, okay. So they like slice it up. It's not just like a big old hard boiled egg. Because my thought was, and I know this is gross, I'm not even trying to be gross.
1: Yeah.
0: I was like, what if it doesn't get cooked all the way through? Like, what is that texture gonna be like on the inside if it's not cooked properly?
1: Raw.
0: Right. And what is that texture like? I may never eat again if I get a raw Rocky Mountain oyster.
1: My guess is that you overcook them.
0: Possibly.
1: You know, you wanna make sure there's no whatever's inside of them.
0: Possibly. Yeah. But the funny thing is I liked it and I would have it again.
1: The video you had like a dipping sauce and everything.
0: Right. There was like blue cheese on them. It was fancy.
1: It was fancy.
0: Yeah. It was one of the fanciest things I'd ever seen in my life.
1: Now, say we were at the old Great Minnesota Get Together.
0: Yes.
1: Because that's a very big fair around here.
0: Yes.
1: If that was a stand and you could buy that, pay cash money for it,
0: would I seek it out?
1: What? Not seek it out, but if you walked past it and you saw that it was for sale, would you buy it?
0: Probably not. But if it's a festival where everyone's getting on board, then fine. Then it's like, okay, cool.
1: When everybody else is doing it, you're all in.
0: I would imagine it's an amazing source of protein, I'm guessing. Probably very lean. It tasted very lean.
1: The only thing that like bothers me about it, and it's not even what bothers me, I just remember watching so much Fear Factor as a kid.
0: Yes.
1: And I'll never forget the episode where they played like pool or something.
0: Yeah.
1: And then you had to, whatever pocket you made it in, you had to eat that product.
0: Yeah.
1: And one of them was, and that thing was probably the size of an ostrich egg.
0: And that's what I was worried about.
1: And they were just mowing that thing down. I'm like, oh, brother, just a deep fried looking scotch egg that you're going to have over there. Yikes.
0: And I was thinking about the movie Funny Farm. You remember that with starring one Chevy Chase?
1: No, I've never heard of her.
0: And he breaks the record at a restaurant for eating the most Rocky Mountain oysters. He's like, what are these things anyway?
1: Oh, I saw the clip once. I know what you're talking about.
0: So I was thinking about that too. But all in all, I'm going to tell you, it was delicious. But would I seek it out? Probably not. But in a setting like that where it's the reason why everyone was there, hell yeah, I'll eat them again.
1: Now, would you buy them at the fair?
0: No.
1: And then, hold on. And then serve them to other people and they have no idea what it is?
0: I would never do that to somebody.
1: Or be like, hey, you guys want to try that?
0: Because I would feel like I was really being deceitful and I wouldn't want to do that to somebody. I would tell them ahead of time, this is what this is.
1: This is what it is. This is what it be.
0: This came from God's grocery bag.
1: Don't call it that. Please don't. That's the name of the podcast today, but please don't call it that anymore.
0: Someone saying, Lisa texting in saying she tried rattlesnake and she really liked it.
1: Okay.
0: I picture that being really tough. Like,
1: I think that, I feel like it's flaky. Every time I've watched Survivor Man.
0: Okay.
1: He'll just the skewer right through the mouth of an old rattlesnake.
0: Alligator.
1: That one is good.
0: So tough, though.
1: It is. If you go to the state fair, They got the nuggets.
0: Yeah.
1: Dip a little barbecue sauce. Everything's right with the world.
0: Big Mike texting in. Welcome to the Nut Club, Kelly. Well, thank you, sir. I didn't know. I'll be waiting for my membership card in the mail. Somebody texting in. I put salt on my watermelon. Is that weird? I don't know.
1: I have a buddy that does lime or lemon juice always. And then the zest on his watermelon.
0: I can see that. Sweet and sour. I like peanut butter and pickle sandwiches. That's weird.
1: Put a little mayo on that, too.
0: Oh, yuck.
1: Dude, it neutralizes. It tastes like nothing.
0: I'd rather have a whole sack.
1: A whole grocery sack? Is that what you're saying, Kelly?
0: One of God's grocery sacks than one of those.
1: Jeremy texting in, I've had horse before. It tastes really good. And then Alicia's saying, I make snapping turtle every summer.
0: Snapping turtle?
1: Yeah. Oh, turtle? You ever had turtle stew?
0: I have not. Never.
1: Dude, turtle stew is actually pretty good. It shreds just like chicken.
0: Jim texting in, I've had deer heart. It's great. I would imagine the heart would be good. Like tender. Super tender.
1: I feel like it's really irony.
0: That too.
1: Real irony.
0: Lots of iron in there.
1: Kangaroo I've had. Somebody texting.
0: Oh, dang.
1: Where do you get that?
0: Now, I saw that dude who does that food review show who grew up here. Now he's got like 12 million followers.
1: Yeah, the guy's famous.
0: He had horse. I forget what country he was in. And it's weird to watch. And he got a ton of hate comments about it. But he's like, this is what they do over there. It's like us eating cows, you know?
1: Oh, how about this one from Mike?
0: Mike.
1: Miracle Whip and banana sandwiches. On white bread is awesome.
0: Yuck.
1: Hey, good on you, Mike.
0: I don't like Miracle Whip to begin with.
1: Oh, it's got the tangy zip.
0: I'm a mayonnaise guy or nothing.
1: It's got that tangy zip.
0: Alicia's saying she had kangaroo also in Italy and horse.
1: That's insane. Have you seen it's like a clam shell and then it comes out. It's like a big...
0: The gooey duck. Yeah.
1: Is that what it's called?
0: Yeah.
1: Have you had that?
0: No.
1: I've always been like, I'm interested to see what that tastes like.
0: Yeah, Mike Rowe on Dirty Jobs, he did that.
1: He had one?
0: He had one.
1: And what was his report?
0: He said it was good. So that food review guy, he had one too, and he said it was delicious.
1: I feel like it's got to be prepared right.
0: Yeah, I'm not preparing it myself.
1: That's not a chance.
0: That looks like the other half of what I ate, actually.
1: You eat it together, you get yourself full concoction.
0: All right, so what is a weird food that you've tried that you actually really like? 320-656-9453. That's what we're going to talk about this morning here on the Kelly Jordan Show.

0: I tried what some may consider a delicacy over the weekend.
1: Yeah.
0: Shout out to Goodfellas Bar and Grill for their testicle festival. And, dude, that's the... It was,
1: I know, I'm just laughing because that's the name of it.
0: I don't like saying it either. I don't like it. And we were even... I was even on commercials promoting it. And I was like, can I even say this?
1: Ah, we didn't know.
0: So we were asking about weird foods that you've tried that you actually liked. Hello?
2: Hey, you guys are still talking about the weird food?
0: Yeah, weird food that you actually liked. Now, our bull... Testicles, is that a weird food?
1: Yes. What do you mean?
0: Okay, I don't know.
1: The fact that you're questioning that is insane.
2: That's what I was just going to call about.
0: Okay, yeah, what's up?
2: Well, as a kid, my dad had steers. He had the bulls and stuff, and they would always, there was a nearby bar, and they would always have a Rocky Oyster Mountain feed.
0: Mm-hmm.
2: I didn't know what they were at the time, but we went there and ate, and my dad said that they were chicken nuggets, and I liked them until he told me what they actually were.
0: That's cold-blooded.
1: You know what's wild is I've once had turkey scones,
0: yeah.
1: I guess.
0: Turkey and I thought the testicles?
1: Yeah. I didn't know if we could say
0: God,
1: that.
0: God, I don't know. I hate saying it.
1: I try to hold it off.
0: I don't like saying it so much.
1: When I had it, I thought the exact... I was like, it kind of tastes like those chicken nuggets you get at the store.
0: Yeah.
1: And I was like, this... It's not bad.
0: It tasted like a really thin pork chop. That's the only way that I can.
1: Okay,
0: a little bit rubbery.
1: Mm-hmm. Keep it going.
2: Well, my grandpa has also had. He's made cow tongue into something.
1: Oh, yeah.
2: Some kind of a spread.
0: A spread.
2: A spread.
1: Okay. Like spread pate.
2: It on crackers. Is that what pate is? I thought it was disgusting.
1: Pate is liver, isn't it?
2: Devoured it.
0: Really?
1: Oh.
0: Now, again, back to, and I hate to keep picking on the Mexicans today. Shout out to my wife's family, but like lengua tacos are
1: tongue.
0: They're tongue tacos.
1: Unbelievable.
0: Yeah.
1: They're so good.
0: They are really good.
2: No, my family on my dad's side is like full blown Mexican, but
0: What about, so have you ever had menudo then, which is cow stomach lining soup?
1: Uh huh.
2: I hope not.
0: That one I cannot get on board with.
1: I will tell you this, you're not missing much with that one.
0: My wife loves it, though. And Mexican culture, they swear that it's a cure for hangovers. Like, every single person that I know who's Hispanic says, yes, menudo. Yep. But, man, my wife, my mother-in-law used to cook it on New Year's Eve, and the smell would make me gag when I would walk in the house.
1: That I believe.
2: I'll have to ask my grandma about it.
0: Yeah. Yeah. Just ask her about menudo.
1: Yeah. Don't try it. Just ask your grandma.
0: Not the music group from the 80s, by the way. The soup, the Hispanic soup.
2: Yeah. I'll ask my grandma and I'll ask my cousin because my cousin lives down in Mexico. So
0: there you go. Oh, she's definitely had menudo. Your cousin's
1: eating
0: definitely
1: right
0: had menudo,
1: now, to be honest.
2: It doesn't even sound good.
0: Yeah, it's not. But thank you so much for the call. Matt texting in, you got to stop this conversation during breakfast time. Yeah, I'm sorry. This isn't very good. This isn't very good timing for this. But I mean, we happen to be on during breakfast. So what do you want from us?
1: We tried.
0: You see Eric's text?
1: Uh-uh.
0: My favorite is mush. It's the cooked meat from a pig's head and oatmeal.
1: What?
0: We shape it into loaf pans, slice it up, fry it, and then add butter and sugar. Eric, I've never heard of this one.
1: You ever heard of head cheese?
0: Oh, yeah.
1: I mean, that's kind of...
0: Yeah.
1: A 320 number texting in, I ate pigeon, and it was really good.
0: Okay. I mean, it's foul, right? Like, it tastes like chicken, I'm guessing.
1: Yeah, that one's fine. Tasha's saying they ate kangaroo jerky at a craft beer tour. I've had that. The kangaroo jerky's good.
0: Not bad, yeah.
1: My neighbor eats cow tongue from a 320 number.
0: Ooh, Natasha, I don't know if I can read that one. People are going to get real upset.
1: Yeah, not going to read that one. That one is also very terrifying.
0: But thank you for the text.
1: My neighbor eats cow tongue. Dwayne saying rabbit liver.
0: Oh, okay. I feel like any liver is going to taste the same from any animal. Again, irony, as we talked about earlier. I thought these things that I ate were going to be very irony.
1: No.
0: But they weren't.
1: No, they were delicious. they were melted delicious. Right in your mouth.
0: See? The jokes are just, they're childish and they're endless.
1: They're
0: nonstop.
1: Good. And they're good. Every single one of them.
0: Every time I laugh at all of them. That Nate just shows my level of maturity.
1: I'm sure glad I came back to this. Got this nice talk. Not going to say the T word because we've said it a little bit too much.
0: Time to change the topic. Okay, sorry, guys. I'm just sharing an experience with you.
1: Sharing our lives.
0: Sorry. I thought we were all adult enough to handle it. I guess not.
1: We are.
0: How about this? How about we do a bonehead bulletin next? Would everybody like that? That'll get everybody on the same page, right? Yeah, you want to feel better about your life? Stick around, because Brian's going to tell you about some boneheads, and you won't believe it. It's on the way next.
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1: Spanning the globe to find the people that make us feel better about ourselves. It's time for the Bonehead Bulletin.
0: Welcome into the Bonehead Bulletin. My name is Brian Riley. These are the stories that I have for you today. And look, some things can be a crime. Some people have dark sense of humor.
2: Mm-hmm.
0: And this was one of them. A 26-year-old man in the UK was arrested after dressing as a Grim Reaper and then decided to climb onto the roof of a hospital to stare at staff and visitors.
2: Oh my God, that's
0: as the
2: terrifying.
0: Grim Reaper. The guy's name is Leon, and he wasn't just wearing the black hood and the cloak.
2: Yeah.
0: He also appeared to be holding like a, what are they called, a scythe?
2: Oh, like a sickle?
0: Whatever the thing is that the Grim Reaper always holds with the blade and whatever.
2: Yes, that may be a scythe.
0: Yeah,
2: a
0: scythe or a sickle is what they call it. Or nobody knows if it was a real one or if it was just a prop.
2: Oh my God, that's terrifying.
0: He was charged with causing a nuisance or disturbance without reasonable cause. And it happened back in June, but he just pleaded guilty for it. You know what he was, what happened?
2: What he got sentenced to?
0: No.
2: Oh.
0: Well, yeah, a $300 fine. That's it.
2: Dude, if I was laying in a hospital bed and looked across the courtyard and saw the Grim Reaper standing on the top of a building.
0: On the building.
2: I would probably die of a heart attack at that moment.
0: Especially if you were already in there for the heart attack.
2: Right, he's here to get me.
0: Yeah, why would you do that? Now, it's unclear why he did it. Assuming he wasn't actually there to collect people's souls,
2: right?
0: You know, just more or less.
2: Yeah, we're overlooking the obvious here.
0: He did have some small crimes, stealing things around $50 like cat food and then stole things from a convenience store. So the guy's got a little bit of a track record. Kind of seems like a loose cannon, but
2: might be mentally unstable.
0: Come on, that's it'd be better. Please,
2: yeah.
0: Be better.
2: Ooh, yeah.
0: And now, this is why people just can't have nice things, especially in the state of Florida. Because a woman named Roxanne was out having some drinks last Friday and supposedly celebrating her brand new Rolls Royce. If you know anything about cars and you can afford a Rolls Royce,
2: that's an expensive one.
0: You're doing okay for yourself. Well, then she was stupid. Decided to get behind the wheel of a car. She started speeding, that's the word, and nearly crashed into a police officer who was parked on the side of the road. She also straddled two lanes and started driving in the bike lane. Because what else are you going to do? The officer chased her, pulled her over. He asked Roxanne about nearly hitting him, and she said it was a new vehicle, and the, quote, brakes are loose. She was swaying and smelled of alcohol.
2: That sounds like something you and I would say. Hey, man, I think these brakes are loose.
0: I think the blinker fluid is leaning me a little bit to the right.
2: Check these brakes. They feel a little loose.
0: Well, she did admit to drinking a couple of glasses of wine.
2: There it is.
0: Failed this field sobriety test, arrested for the DUI. So it'll be a while before Roxanne can drive that brand new Rolls Royce that she almost smoked the officer with.
2: So she had bought it already.
0: No, it was hers. Well, it was hers, and she's probably going to have to return it after that.
2: How much does your insurance go up on a Rolls Royce when you get pulled over for a DUI?
0: When you own a Rolls Royce, I don't think you're even looking at the price of insurance.
2: That is true. See, I'm thinking like

0: poor. That's why.
1: Yeah, we got to be thinking like the rich.
0: That's why I'm stuck in a poverty cycle.
1: There you go. Now, you'd think that if someone and a gym employee stole your wallet, they'd go like get healthy supplements, things to make them look jacked, right?
0: Mm-hmm.
1: Well, a 42-year-old man by the name of Eduardo was working at a Planet Fitness, and he reportedly stole a female's member card and then used it to buy food and beer at a local barbecue joint.
0: Hell yeah.
1: Because why wouldn't you? The woman noticed that her card was missing after receiving notifications on her phone about transactions. There's even surveillance photos of Eduardo going to the barbecue place. Probably like, man, that brisket sounds good right
0: yeah,
1: now.
0: Yeah, dude, when you deprive yourself of good food for that long, you're going to do crazy things.
1: Cornbread? Oh, man. While wearing his orange Planet Fitness uniform, ordering the food, and then charging it. He was arrested and later released, posting a $2,500 bond, and they haven't said what kind of barbecue he got or what kind of beer he ordered, but I'm assuming has to be the best one if you're willing to commit a crime like that.
0: Hell yeah.
1: That's probably the guess. That's your Bonehead Bulletin. My name is Brian Riley.
0: Did I tell you I tried to do a 36-hour cook on a brisket over the week when I was gone?
1: No. How'd that turn out?
0: It was actually not that bad. It's this Canadian barbecue chef that I've seen posting videos about it.
1: Yeah.
0: You cook it for 14 hours on the pellet grill, then you let it rest in the oven for 15 hours.
1: Holy.
0: That's 30. That's 29 hours. Yeah, it's a 29-hour cook.
1: Still a lot of hours.
0: Yeah. It was pretty good. I don't know if it was worth 30 hours of my life.
1: No.
0: But it wasn't bad. Anyway.
2: Can you make the connection on the Kelly Jordan Show?
0: Here's how it works. I give you four words. You tell me how they're all connected. The words that I have for you today are Bermuda, St. Augustine, Buffalo, and Bent.
1: Oh, I think I know.
0: Yeah, you should probably know this one. Bermuda, St. Augustine, Buffalo, and Bent. How are they all connected? If you know, go ahead, text in a guess to 320-656-9453. That number will work no matter where you are. If you don't know it's all connected, stick around. You're going to find out next.
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0: All right, before the break, I gave you four words and asked you how they were all connected. The words that I gave you were Bermuda, St. Augustine, Buffalo, and Bent. Lance, you got it right. Cindy, you got it right. Nate, no, it's not Florida. Amy texted in triangle. No, that's not it.
1: Florida could have been a good one.
0: What's that?
1: Florida could have been close.
0: Yeah.
1: I get that.
0: St. Augustine.
1: Yeah.
0: Bermuda.
1: Yep.
0: Bent. Anyway, no, the answer is types of grass.
1: Ah.
0: You understand what I'm saying to you here?
1: Everyone's dead right now.
0: Oh, God, my lawn looks just disgusting right now.
1: Yeah.
0: My daughter's little boyfriend came to pick her up yesterday. And, you know, his family has a lot of money and a gorgeous lawn.
1: Of course, they have an irrigation system.
0: I was like, tell him come get you after dark. I don't want him to see our lawn.
1: We don't want to show off.
0: Anyway, if you didn't know, now you know how it's all connected.
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0: All right, we got what's trending on the way next. Now, we already talked about it. A lot of people are like, hey, are you going to talk about Hayden Panettiere passing away? We talked about that earlier. I don't feel the need to keep doing it over and over again. It's a sad story all around. But, yeah, if you didn't hear, she passed away yesterday at the age of 36.
1: Crazy.
0: But I got a happier story for you. It's about Reba McEntire's wedding. You thought Taylor Swift's wedding was a spectacle? Wait till you hear what Reba McEntire has planned for hers. I got that story coming up for you next.
2: And a list came out from Entertainment Weekly. The best action adventure movies of all time.
0: I like these.
2: I don't know if I agree with it.
0: Oh, okay.
2: All right. We'll talk about it.
0: We'll get into that next when we do What's Trending on The Kelly Jordan Show.

0: Reba's got an event planned.
1: If you're talking about it,
2: I got some big news.
1: We're talking about it.
2: Turn it up.
1: Here's what's trending on the Kelly Jordan Show.
0: It's almost impossible to read a quote from Reba McEntire without thinking of her voice.
3: Sure.
0: Because she said, "We'll see."
3: We'll say that again?
0: We'll see. Not only do we have Grand Dog. No, that's not good.
3: That's no, that's Luke Bryan.
0: Yeah, that's Luke Bryan, isn't it? Shoot, I thought I had it there for a second. Yeah. Anyway, she was talking about her wedding, and she's getting married to her fiance, Rex Lynn, and she said it won't just be a one-day celebration. She said it's going to be probably 3 or 4 days long.
3: Excuse me, what?
0: Please don't invite me. I don't want to go to any wedding.
3: Not the ceremony, like the whole...
0: The whole celebration.
3: But isn't it most of the times at least 2 days with the dinner before?
0: Well, I guess you got the rehearsal dinner. Then sometimes you'll have like a gift opening on Sunday afterwards.
3: But what is she doing?
0: Well, here's the thing. She said, well...
3: Keep going. No, you have to stay. You've already started.
0: Well, see, not only... No, it's Luke Bryan. Yeah, I'm doing Luke Bryan. She actually has a deeper voice, I think, than Luke Bryan.
3: Yeah, go a little deeper.
0: Well, not only do we have Grand Dog...
3: No, now it just sounds like you have marbles in your mouth.
0: She said, not only do we have Grand Dogs, we have Longhorn Steers, we have donkeys, we have horses and dogs. So, they're all going to be a part of the wedding. So, it's not going to be a normal wedding. It's going to be a very unusual wedding on the farm.
3: Ick.
0: Yeah.
3: No, I'm out.
0: Yeah. Now, I will say this.
3: I bet you she's got a great farm.
0: Yeah. Oh, yeah. I'm sure it's upscale accommodations for everybody
3: there.
0: Yeah,
3: I bet everything about it is great, but...
0: I love when couples incorporate their dog into the ceremony.
3: So do I.
0: I always think that's the cutest thing.
3: Like the dog has the ring tied on.
0: Yeah, right.
3: It runs down the aisle.
0: Right. I love that. But I don't know if I want to see a horse and a steer, especially with my new found relationship with steer.
3: Yeah.
0: I don't know if I want to see that, but...
3: Here's the thing about the horse, too. Like... Imagine the horse, like, right, Reba rides in on the horse.
0: Yeah.
3: Everything, everybody's loving it. And then that horse...
0: It's massive.
3: ...does what a horse does.
0: Yeah.
3: Like it does in the streets of New York.
0: Although, on a farm, is that even considered a big deal?
3: But would you want that smell right at your ceremony?
0: Maybe Reba does. She's a simple farm girl.
3: Nothing smells like love than horse manure.
0: Yeah.
3: You know?
0: I don't know.
3: You go ahead and do what you got to do. But I'm also a city guy where give me air conditioning.
0: Yeah.
3: Give me a bathroom that works.
0: Yes.
3: Running water.
0: All of those things are awesome.
3: Less farm animals. I'll take all of it. So Entertainment Weekly ranked the best action adventure movies of all time. Came up with the top 20.
0: Okay.
3: I don't agree with it. And maybe it's more of a biased opinion on my part because I think the best action adventure movie of all time. Well, there's two. One, John Wick. There's nothing better.
0: I've never seen any of them.
3: The first John Wick movie is unbelievable.
0: I've never seen any of them.
3: Big fan of it. The other one, Rush Hour.
0: Okay.
3: Rush Hour, come on. We've talked about it before.
0: What's a fantastic movie?
3: It's a fantastic movie. Now, according to this report, here are the top five best movies of all time. Best action adventure movies of all time.
0: Let's go. Let's run it down.
3: Number five is Lord of the Rings, the trilogy.
0: Never seen any of those.
3: They're good. They're best. I would say they should be top three.
0: Okay.
3: Truthfully, top three, especially
0: but that's number
3: for the
0: five.
3: Adventure part. That's number five.
0: All right, let's hear the rest of them so we can make an educated guess.
3: Number four, The Adventures of Robin Hood, which came out back in 1938. Number four.
0: Oh, okay.
3: There's no way.
0: Yeah.
3: There's just no way. With CGI, with everything.
0: I guarantee
3: no
0: that is the most boring movie of all time.
3: It probably isn't great. Number three.
0: I'd put Men in Tights over that.
3: So would I.
0: Yeah.
3: Number three, Aliens.
0: Okay.
3: Aliens are pretty good.
0: Yeah.
3: Sigourney Weaver, pretty good.
0: Yeah. I think I'm learning this isn't my favorite genre movie.
3: No, it's not. Number two on the list, Robert De Niro, Heat. I've heard that's a good movie.
0: Yeah.
3: I haven't seen it.
0: I've watched clips of it. For some reason, it pops up in my algorithm.
3: And?
0: Looks pretty dang good.
3: Pretty good.
0: Okay. Is it Robert De Niro and isn't Al Pacino
3: probably
0: in that
3: too? They're in every movie together.
0: Right.
3: I think they're best friends. I would assume how many movies they've been in. Number one on the list, according to Entertainment Weekly, the best action adventure movie of all time.
0: Let me guess. Hold on. Is it the first Superman movie?
3: Nope.
0: Oh,
3: Superman
0: didn't
3: even make the top 20.
0: Oh, damn.
3: Tell me about it. Mad Max Fury Road, the one with Tom Hardy and Charlize Theron.
0: I can't make an educated guess because I haven't seen any of these.
3: Yeah, that one made it. Some of the other ones that didn't make it into the Matrix, number 16 on the list.
0: Those movies, The Matrix to me still holds up.
3: It's so good. Speed with Keanu Reeves, 18 on the list.
0: Yeah, I think the older I get, the less I like that movie.
3: Really?
0: Yeah.
3: How about Pirates of the Caribbean?
0: Never saw any of them.
3: Okay. Raiders of the Lost Ark.
0: Good.
3: Number 9 on the list.
0: Okay.
3: Terminator 2, Judgment Day.
0: That's a good one.
3: 8 on the list. And Die Hard. Where do you think Die Hard falls on that list?
0: 12.
3: 11.
0: Okay.
3: On the list.
0: Okay.
3: John Wick was number 12, by the way.
0: Okay, so it was on there.
3: What do you think?
0: I disagree. I disagree.
3: What do you think is your favorite?
0: I think this is someone like me putting this list together who isn't familiar with these movies at all.
3: Is never actually.
0: They're probably just going by box office figures. Maybe that Robin Hood back in 1938 just crushed it at the box office.
3: I don't know. The Lord of the Rings movies I felt like would have been higher if it's box office ratings.
0: Yeah, you're right.
3: I don't know. All these lists always stink anyways.
0: So why are we doing that?
3: Because it's a slow news day today.
0: It is, man. And we're trying to shake off that vacation
3: dust.
0: Dude,
3: the first thing I talked about today was what's-her-face, Cindy Crawford, exorcising her kids.
0: Yeah.
3: Exorcisting them or whatever it's called. So it's been a slow day.
0: Well, let's kick it up a notch then.
3: Okay,
0: power on. Let's play Throw It in Reverse, the game that I can never describe how it's actually played. But it's when we try and say things in reverse and then play them in reverse and see if we pronounce them correctly. Is that a good explanation?
3: That's not pretty good.
0: All right, well, we're going to play it next. It seems to be a few people's favorite game that we do on the air. So if you don't like it, I apologize. But we got Throw It in Reverse coming up next on The Kelly Jordan Show.

0: Road in Reverse.
1: Ooh.
0: You like this?
1: I kind of like it.
0: Yeah, man. The game goes as such. Brian Riley and I are now going to say some things. Then we're going to try and pronounce them in reverse.
1: Yep.
0: Hence, throw it in reverse.
1: So they can sound forwards.
0: Right. And since all the fairs are happening around the country right now.
1: Yep.
0: Brian Riley, you said let's do fair-themed things.
1: Fair-themed things.
0: Yeah. So let's do that. Who wants to go first?
1: You could start.
0: All right. So fair-themed things. If you've never heard this game before, you're about to hear how it's played.
1: Okay.
0: I'm going to start out. Whoops. I got to turn that on. I got to start out with Ferris wheel.
1: Ooh, that's Ferris wheel.
0: Yeah, that's my first one. I should only do like one word things for this.
1: Yeah, I feel like you might have made it difficult on yourself.
0: Yeah,
1: but it's Monday.
0: Let's see. Here we go. Ferris wheel. All right, that's forward. How about backward?
2: Well, you serif?
1: No, you're screwed.
2: Ferris wheel. Well, you serif?
0: I think I got it.
1: You think?
0: Are you ready?
1: Ooh.
0: Hold on. Let me hear it one more time.
2: Well, you serif?
0: Okay, are you ready?
1: Okay.
2: Yo, serif?
0: I don't know, dude.
1: I mean, maybe.
0: That might be in there.
1: Maybe.
0: Here it is, four words.
2: Yo, serif?
0: That does sound bad. Oh,
1: that's it.
0: All right, here we go. Come on.
2: Ferris wheel.
0: Oh, pretty close, dude. Pretty close.
2: Ferris wheel.
0: All right.
1: I give it like a 3.5.
0: Out of what?
1: 5.
0: Okay. I was like out of 10.
1: 3.5 out of 5. That wasn't bad.
0: 3.5 you said out of 5?
1: Yep.
0: All right. I'll take it.
1: That's pretty good.
0: You got your first one ready?
1: I got the first one.
0: All right. Here we go.
1: Corn dog.
0: Ooh, that might be tough.
1: I don't know, dude.
0: That might be tough.
1: I have a good feeling about it.
0: All right. Here we go.
1: Corn dog.
0: That's forward. Let's hear it in reverse.
2: God, no.
1: Corn dog.
2: God, no.
0: Ooh, that's tough.
1: What?
0: Can you hear it again?
1: Yeah, one more time.
2: God, no.
1: Okay.
0: That's tough, dude. Are you ready?
1: Yeah.
0: Okay.
2: God, no.
1: That's not right. That's not right. I know it's not right. Dang it.
0: You got God right because you spelled dog. Here we go.
1: But I think the emphasis is different.
0: Yeah, I think you're right. But it doesn't matter. It just has a sound like it.
1: Yeah.
2: God, no.
1: There's no way that's right. There's not a chance.
0: All right, let's see. Now hear it in reverse.
2: Corn dog.
0: Not bad. The dog sounded better than the corn.
1: Yeah.
2: Corn dog.
1: Honestly, it sounds like I've been sitting at the beer tent maybe a little too long, and someone's like, what are you eating?
0: Corn dog. How about a 2.75? All right, a 3. We'll give it a 3.
1: Okay.
0: Are you cool with that?
1: I'll take a 3.
0: Or 3.25.
1: No, don't just stymie me support. Give me what you think.
0: I feel bad.
1: Give me what you think.
0: All right. Here's my next one.
1: I'll take
0: Are you ready?
1: Yep.
0: Corn. Fair related things. Throw it in reverse. 4-H club. There's no way. That's
1: 4-H club?
0: That's three words. There's no way that's going to work. All right, here we go.
2: 4-H club.
0: Throw it in reverse.
2: There's
0: no way in hell I'm getting out.
1: Not a chance.
0: No way in hell I'm getting out.
1: Good luck, brother.
0: Hold on. I'm just going to go for it. No way in hell.
1: No chance. No, there's not a...
0: That's a zero. That's a zero.
1: There's not... I don't even know what that... Oof.
0: I don't know what that was. Ready?
2: Mm-hmm.
0: That's not terrible.
1: That's not bad. That's actually okay.
0: Two?
1: Yeah,
0: two. Okay.
1: Two. You got part of it.
0: Yeah.
1: I'm actually surprised you got even
0: any
1: part of that.
0: Me too, dude. Me too. All right, you ready?
1: Okay, come on. Grandstand.
0: Okay.
1: You know, you got a bunch of concerts, the grandstand, tractor pulls.
0: I think I'm seeing an artist there this year.
1: At the grandstand?
0: Yeah, I don't remember which one, though.
1: Oh, it's going to be a great show. Grandstand.
0: Ready?
1: Yep. Nice snare.
0: That one doesn't sound hard.
1: Oh, no.
0: Let's see.
2: Nice snare.
0: One more.
2: Nice snare.
0: Whoops.
2: Grandstand. Nice snare.
1: There's no way.
0: All right, you ready?
1: Yeah.
2: Just nice grand.
1: I think I just made noise. I think I just made a noise. I don't think I said any letters.
0: I didn't mean to laugh at the end of that.
1: No, that's fine. You can keep the laughing in it because I don't think I said a letter in any of that.
2: Nash grand.
1: There's no
2: just grand.
1: Headphones broken?
0: Are you ready to hear it in reverse?
1: No.
2: Grandstand.
0: It sounds the same.
3: It sounds exactly
2: just grand. Grandstand.
1: I might have been the first person to ever do the same word forwards and backwards.
0: What
1: the
0: do you want to give that a one?
1: Yeah, we'll just give it a single one.
0: All right, are you ready?
1: All right, what do we have for points, by the way?
0: I have 5.5. You have 4.
1: Oh, boy.
0: So you better bring the heat.
1: I gotta bring the heat for the last one.
0: All right, here we go. Cold beer. Why didn't I just say beer? That would have been way
1: easier. You should have just did beer. I might change mine to beer.
0: I don't know why I did cold beer. That was stupid. All right, here we go.
2: Cold beer.
1: Okay.
2: Hurry.
0: Okay, hold on. Hold on.
2: Hurry.
0: I think I got this one already.
1: I like that you have to sound like Chewbacca to get this one down.
0: Are you ready?
1: Yep.
2: Ribcall.
1: That's pretty good.
0: We'll see.
1: I'm nervous, dude.
0: All right, here we go. Last one for all the marbles.
2: Ribcall.
1: Ribcall?
0: Here we go.
2: Cloak beer.
0: That doesn't sound very good.
2: Cloak beer.
1: Cloak beer. Yeah, it's like you had a couple of one too many
2: cloak
1: beers.
0: What is that? That's a one.
1: I think it's more of a two.
0: All right, I'll give her a two.
1: Give yourself a two. So you have 7.5.
0: I got 7.5. You ready for yours?
1: So I have to get a 4 here to win.
0: You got to bring it. And you've done it before.
1: I've got, oh boy, here we go.
0: You have shocked the world before. Are you ready?
1: From the rafters.
0: Come on.
1: Lemonade. I didn't emphasize that one. Maybe that helped me.
0: That might be tough.
1: I know. Lemonade.
0: Ready?
1: Yeah.
2: The animal.
0: You might get this one.
2: The animal.
0: Ready?
1: Hold on one more time.
2: Heady animal.
1: Okay.
0: Ready?
2: Heady M&L.
1: I think I crushed it. Dude, I think it's a 4.5 minimum.
0: Let's see.
1: 4.5 minimum. Come on.
2: Heady M&L.
0: I think the H is going to get you. Hold on.
2: When am I?
1: No! Dang it! No!
0: Oh, it had so much promise.
2: When am I?
0: Lenamade.
1: Lenamade.
0: Oh, dude.
1: No!
2: Lenamade.
0: That would have been so good, too, without that.
1: I had the N and the M somehow backwards on backwards. Yeah. I mean, realistically, I'd give myself a 3.
0: On that one?
1: Yeah.
0: I'll give you a 3, yeah.
1: I'll give realistically a 3. I think you win 7.5-7.
0: Oh, man, that's a close game. Yay! I'll throw it in reverse.
1: Whew. Heck of a round.
0: Whoa, geez. I didn't expect that to play. Sorry about that.
1: Well, that was fun.
0: Yeah, what are you going to do? Shoot. I got everything screwed up here now. Let's see. We'll do this.
1: Unbelievable.
0: The amount of button pushing that goes into that game sometimes throws me off a little bit.
1: So close.
0: Throws me off my game. Nicely done, though. I think we both did pretty good.
1: You got yourself a dub there.
0: Finally.
1: Half point lead.
0: I got happy hour on the way next. This dude, after 55 years, he finally met the person he prayed for. I know that sounds a little bit confusing right now, but this is such a great happy hour story. And we got it for you on the way next. And we got it right here.
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4: 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So head on over to the website, wildcountry99.com. We got all kinds of ways for you to win over there. As we kind of cool down from an insane concert music festival season, we still got ways for you to win. And all you got to do is go to wildcountry99.com. And this is the Kelly Jordan Show on Wild Country 99. And as I said, it is brought to you by the fantastic people over there at C&D Granite. In today's Laughter at 20 After, the Midwest's own Nick Swartzen talking about girls at the bar.
5: The loudest sound in the world is when a drunk chick is at a bar and runs into her friend that she didn't plan on seeing that night. Ladies, you know what I'm talking about. It is jarring. You'll be hammered at the bar like, yeah, I think, I don't want to go to work on Monday. I think it sucks. Like, so stupid. Oh, my God. Is that Stacy? I think that's Stacy. Everyone's like, oh my God, are we in Jurassic World? You just saw her a week ago.
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1: It's time to focus on the good news with Happy Hour.
2: It makes me happy.
0: I always feel bad for the kids who don't know, like, who don't know one of their parents. Like, maybe they never met their mom. Maybe they never met their dad. I grew up with a kid who never met his dad, and I think it always just kind of, it's always there, right? Well, Joshua Skelock spent 50 years, he spent the first 18 years of his life in a German orphanage because that's where he was born, in Germany. Well, as he got older, he got married, he moved to the United States, and at 55 years old now, his wife got him one of those, you know, DNA tests or whatever, where he could check his genealogy and stuff.
3: Like the 23andMe thing?
0: Those whole things, yeah, because he didn't really know anybody from his past. He didn't know any cousins, he didn't know anything, because he never knew who anybody in his family were.
3: Right.
0: Well, the genealogy test, the DNA test, showed some cousins, some distant cousins, and things of that nature. But they actually had this wasn't like a 23andMe. This was like they actually had like a person working the case, trying to find matches for his DNA.
3: Oh, okay.
0: Well, after a few weeks, he got the call that he had been waiting 55 years to get. They said, we found your dad. Now, his biological dad's name was Arthur Colbert, and he had served in the military over in Europe in the late 1960s. He had no idea he ever fathered a child in Germany. He had no clue that he was never told. And, you know, back in those days, it's not like you can track someone down on social media.
3: Right.
0: So Joshua decided he was going to contact this guy who was believed to be his father. They didn't know for sure, and he didn't want to reveal his identity right away, so he was just asking him some questions. And then he mentioned that he was in Germany in 1969 and 1970, right where Joshua was born, everything else. And Joshua said, I had to stop talking because he was like, I'm talking to my dad. After 55 years of looking for this guy,
3: This
0: is my dad on the phone. He said to be sure they both took a DNA test because the dad wasn't trying to, you know, Arthur wasn't like trying to get out of it. I mean, the kid was 55 now.
3: Right.
0: And so they did a DNA test. It's a 99.99% match.
3: Wow.
0: That is Joshua's father. Now, Arthur said that he is crushed because he thought, man, I've missed out on 55 years that I could have known that I had a son.
3: Right.
0: And I was never told. So Joshua said when he met him walking towards his dad, his knees got weak. He said, this was the most impactful moment of my entire life so far. He said, yes, I have a wife and I have children and those are my family, but this is my dad. He said that since meeting each other, they've now talked on the phone every single day for hours.
3: Wow.
0: And his dad, being retired, is going to move to where Joshua lives in Texas so they can be near each other. He said, I missed out on 55 years. I'm not missing any more time. I got grandkids. I have a son. He said, I'm going to enjoy the rest of my life with my son.
3: Crazy, dude.
0: Isn't that wild? After 55 years. You know, those 23andMe things and all those, they get kind of a bad rep sometimes because people are like, well, what are you actually using this for or whatever?
3: Right.
0: But in a case like this, I mean, finding your dad after 55 years is just incredible.
3: And the connection that they've made since then, like making up for lost times, like that is really cool.
0: I mean, I think about that. I'd be so heartbroken if I found out that I had a child that I never knew about.
3: Oh, 100%.
0: You know, it would just be like, dang, I missed out on so much time and so many memories. But they're definitely making up for it now. And that is why Audio Video Extremes loves Happy Hour.
3: Heck yeah.
0: Because of stories like this. That's why we love Audio Video Extremes, because they tell us, keep bringing them Happy Hour stories.
3: Yeah.
0: Well, we did it for you today. That was your happy hour. All right, we got to look at your local news on the way next. We have something that maybe only I find interesting coming up, and maybe it's just me. But before we get to all of that, we got this.
1: It's time now for the Small Town Salute.
0: We want to say good morning to everyone listening in Houston, Minnesota, population 927. And a pretty big honor for Houston. Back in November of 2008, the Houston Hurricanes won the Minnesota 9-man football state championship. They ended that season 14-0. That's a huge honor for a town that only covers 1.25 square miles, but that's why Houston, Minnesota, you get today's Small Town Salute.
1: That was your Small Town Salute on the Kelly Jordan Show.
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0: Jennifer Leverins now joins us with a look at your news, starting out with a sad story. We have that and a couple of others for you as she now joins us from our sister station's newsroom, which is KNSI. This is Jennifer Leverins. Hey, Jen.
18: Hey there, news brought to you by Proven Spray Foam. And Hollywood mourning the loss of actress Hayden Panettiere. A rep for the 36-year-old confirmed her death, while an exact cause has not yet been announced. Foul play is not suspected. She was best known for her roles on the NBC sci-fi series Heroes and the musical drama Nashville. She was also in the Scream horror franchise. She appeared in Remember the Titans, Raising Helen, Ally McBeal. She was a mother to an 11-year-old daughter who she leaves behind.
0: Justin, we were talking about this earlier this morning. She just always seemed like a tortured soul to me.
3: Yeah.
0: Every time she gave an interview, like we were saying, Brian, especially after her brother died, she just never seemed the same after that. Just, what a bummer.
18: A nationwide manhunt is underway for a trio of real-life tomb raiders who police say have been stealing from the dead in 9 states, including Minnesota.
0: Oh, good Lord.
18: 33-year-old Drake Milam, his girlfriend, 32-year-old Portia Bancroft, and her mother, Angela Garrett, wanted in dozens of cases. So they're accused of breaking into niches in mausoleums and columbariums. So you have cremated remains, and they go into this columbarium, and a lot of times families will leave behind pictures or sentimental items or things like that. Well, they're breaking in and stealing those.
0: Oh, good grief.
18: So police in 9 states are looking for these three people. And anybody who's had items stolen, I mean, maybe check.
0: Yeah.
18: Anybody who's had items stolen should contact police.
0: Holy cow.
18: And then finally, not even Labor Day, but Hershey starting to roll out its Halloween candy, including those super controversial Halloween pumpkins.
0: Yeah. Mm.
18: Yeah. So the peanut butter and chocolate treat survived a lawsuit that claimed Hershey's ads were misleading because the smiling pumpkin design on the wrapper was not the actual candy. A judge tossed that lawsuit, saying that people could still enjoy the treats even if they felt tricked by the wrappers. I mean, anyone who feels tricked by the wrappers and wants to offload their treats can bring them here to 619 West St. Germain Street.
0: We'll take them all. Didn't we all agree that those were the absolute best thing candy in the world?
3: Reese's, anything outside of the cups.
0: Yep. Yeah.
3: Like the trees, the bats, the pumpkins,
0: the
3: whatever.
0: Don't they do eggs?
3: Yeah, the eggs. Yeah. All of them. Anything. Like Reese's peanut butter cups, great. But when you make an object out of them,
0: yeah. Oh,
3: baby.
0: I love it. All right. Thank you, Jen. All right, we got Maybe It's Just Me on the way next. It's where I bring something to the show that it's possible only I find interesting. Now, you have one of three of these, but I'm not going to tell you what they are yet. You're either Egyptian, Greek, or Roman. You fall into that category, but what is it? I'm going to tell you coming up next when we do Maybe It's Just Me here on the Kelly Jordan Show.

0: You have one of these.
1: Sometimes Kelly finds things interesting that no one else does. We mean absolutely no one. It's time for Maybe It's Just Me.
0: All right, now don't take off your shoe while you're driving or anything like that, but you're going to want to look at your foot later.
2: Okay.
0: Because they have figured out, well, they figured this out a long time ago, that you have one of three shapes to your feet, and they're often referred to as Egyptian, Greek, or Roman.
3: What?
0: Okay, so the Egyptian foot is your big toe is the biggest toe, and they steadily decline in size after that.
2: Okay.
0: Okay. The next one is the one I actually have, which is Greek. Now, that's when your second toe is bigger than your first toe. So you get your big toe, the second toe. Yeah, go ahead. Take a look. See what you're working with and report back to us.
3: All right, I'm checking it out right now.
0: All right. So you might have the third one that I haven't mentioned yet either. So This is if your second toe is bigger than your big toe, they call that the Greek foot. Are you ready for the Roman foot?
3: Yep.
0: The Roman foot has almost the same size toes all the way across. Several toes of the similar length. Like your big toe, your second toe, and your third toe are pretty much all the same. And then they slightly decline after that. That is the Roman type of foot. What are we looking at here, Brian Riley? The world is waiting to hear.
3: It looks like, I think mathematically speaking, I have the Greek foot.
0: You and I both have Greek, with the second toe being larger than the first.
3: Yeah, just barely taller than my big toe.
0: And they say that almost every single human foot falls under this category. These three categories.
3: Really?
0: Egyptian, Greek, or Roman. I never heard this before in my life.
3: Do you think it also has to do with, like, athleticism as well?
0: No.
3: I'm just saying, hear me out here. Okay, like the way your toes are lined up,
0: right,
3: can help you with balancing,
0: well,
3: and like running and things like that. So if your toes are more of a slant,
0: okay. I thought you were saying like they grew because of athleticism.
3: No.
0: Now the Greeks would probably be considered to be great athletes, right? And you and I both have Greek feet.
3: A couple of great athletes,
0: but I'm not a great athlete. I can run real fast.
3: Can we take a double check of your foot? Maybe you got the Egyptian foot or something like that.
0: If anything, I would have the Roman, where it's just straight across, just dead, just no style whatsoever.
3: Just flat. Just like, ugh, look at that thing.
0: I used to be able to run really fast though, and maybe it's because I had that second toe that was longer.
3: That was like clipping in the front,
0: almost like a little catapult.
3: Yeah, just kind of
0: or something,
3: kind of springboarding you forward.
0: Right. But now, everybody who's listening, if anybody's left, when you get to work, you can take off your shoe, take off your sock, and look. Do you have the Egyptian foot where your toes steadily decline in size? The Greek where your second toe is larger than your big toe?
3: Uh-huh.
0: Or the Roman where it's pretty much just straight across?
3: Which one do you want?
0: It doesn't say
3: here.
0: Does
3: it matter?
0: This thing that I have here, I think we can all learn to get along, really.
3: Does it say?
0: It's time to put our differences aside.
3: Now, last question, and I know you probably don't have the answer to this.
0: Probably
3: one.
0: Not.
3: Does it say which one's the most common?
0: It doesn't.
3: It doesn't?
0: Actually.
3: Okay.
0: That one, because I did look, because I was like, well, who has I think it's, 33% on each one.
3: Ah.
0: You know what I'm saying?
3: I get it.
0: But you have one of them, so when you get to work, check it out. I really found this interesting, because I didn't know, I always thought that it was weird that my second toe was longer than my big toe, so I never really brought it up in conversation, because I didn't want people to make fun of me. I do have a gigantic gap, for some reason, though, between my big toe and my second toe. I almost can't wear flip-flops, because I constantly kick them off my foot.
3: What?
0: Between my big toe and my second toe.
3: Yeah.
0: It looks like.

0: like I had a toe removed or something. Like there's a huge gap there for some reason.
1: Okay.
0: So like that's why I can't wear flip-flops. I have to wear slides because the thong part, it doesn't stay between my toes. I'm constantly kicking them off when I'm wearing them.
1: To be honest, you're not missing much.
0: Nah.
1: The thong ones are not as comfortable.
0: I'm a slides guy.
1: I think that Jocelyn said, what does it mean when my middle toe is longer than everyone, but my big toe?
0: When your middle toe is longer.
1: Than everyone but your big toe.
0: You would probably fall under the Greek, maybe?
1: The top two.
0: Maybe fall under the Greek?
1: Roman.
0: I don't know.
1: I think that's the Roman one.
0: Okay.
1: Maybe.
0: I call my second toe my freaky long... This is from Amy texting in. I call my second toe my freaky long toe. I've been told the long second toe means you live longer. Damn, I don't want to live longer.
1: Hey,
0: yeah. Oh, God.
1: I just Googled the foot thing.
0: Why are you doing this? We got to get out of this.
1: Well, I was just saying, there's actually a couple of other ones.
0: Nah, we got to go, dude. We got to go. There's three.
1: There's like three or four other ones.
0: There's three, and that's it.
1: Okay, sorry.
0: Segment done. Jesse said she's a Roman foot. Thank you.
1: Yeah.
0: She said her foot looks great in sandals. I bet it does.
1: Well, I don't know, Jesse. There's three or four extra ones.
0: Nah, there's only three.
1: Well.
0: There's only three. I did my research. I looked up ChatGPT.
1: Oh, yeah. It's your Lord and Savior.
0: Maybe you didn't find this one interesting. Maybe you did. Maybe you got to do some of your own research to get all the details.
1: Mm.
0: I just got you started down the road, at least. And if you didn't like it, fine. I can't do much about it now. But maybe it's a bit.
2: Rise and shine.
3: Now wake up.
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0: Kevin from the Boot Shack. What's going on, Kevin?
6: Hey, you guys. Hats off to another fantastic Colorado Rodeo, the Colorado Rodeo Committee, and all the volunteers that made it happen last week, Thursday, Friday, Saturday night. 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They pick out 20 kids each night. Thursday was kids' night. Over 100 kids signed up. Pick out 20 kids each night. Put a helmet on them. Put them on a sheep and take off. Well, if you recall, it rained, so it was a muddy arena Thursday, Friday, Saturday. These kids come over, take a header. They're all mud down their side, down their pants, down their arms. One little girl comes out, all mud on her face. She's standing there spitting mud out. We give them. It was great. All that happens because the people that walk in the shack to support small business. That's where the money comes from.
0: Where do they go to keep supporting you then, Kevin?
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0: The Boot Shack, where the boots fit better.
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0: So I tried a new food over the weekend for the very first time. Rocky Mountain oysters.
1: Yep.
0: Because we're sick of saying the T word on
1: the
0: air.
1: Yeah, we can't be doing that.
0: But it's getting kind of disgusting.
1: It really is.
0: So earlier we were talking about food, like kind of weird foods that you've tried that you've actually maybe liked.
1: Right.
0: Or even just a weird food that you tried. Now, you said you had one?
2: Hey, I know I'm a little late to the party, but I just wanted to chime on the weird things that people eat.
0: Yeah, what's up?
2: So my mom's dad, when he was alive, used to be a butcher. And they used to make blood sausage.
0: Okay. Oh. Yuck.
2: My dad says it tastes like dried scabs.
0: Oh, God.
1: Yeah, exactly. What? Well,
0: that's exactly what I would expect. Whenever I see someone eating it on TV, I'm like, that's got to taste like a scab.
2: Ugh, I can't even try. I've never tried it, never been able to try it. The smell makes me sick. But, yeah, my mom loves it. All her sisters love it.
0: Are they from the United States?
2: They are. They're Minnesota born and raised.
0: Okay.
2: And then if you knew how they made it.
0: Well, don't they just put blood? Don't they put like blood in a casing?
2: Well, you actually have to stir it with your hand while it's warm.
0: Why your hand?
2: I don't know if that's just something my grandpa told them. But
0: okay.
2: Yeah, he would stir it with his hand.
0: So they say it's the blood from an animal mixed with like barley, oats, buckwheat, or rice, or breadcrumbs. And then they put pork fat in with it and seasonings. Does that sound right?
2: Yep.
0: Does that sound about as delicious as it gets?
1: Sounds delicious.
2: Pretty much, yep.
0: Yuck.
2: Yeah, just thinking about it.
0: Yeah, I'm going to pass on that one. And we really should stop talking about gross foods this morning. It's not fair.
1: No.
0: It's not fair.
1: No.
2: You started it.
0: Well, we did.
1: And we're ending it.
0: Yes.
3: The Kelly Jordan Show.

0: You're talking about it?
1: I got some big news.
0: We're talking about it.
1: Turn it up.
0: Here's what's trending on the Kelly Jordan Show.
2: A lot of you have probably seen this already, but Hayden Panettiere has passed away at the age of 36. Yeah. I guess she passed away yesterday. And a pretty long list of credits. You know, Heroes, she was on Heroes, yep. She was on Nashville. That's where I first learned about her, was on Nashville. I'd already kind of seen her around. She started when she was like 5 years old on The Guiding Light.
3: Well, she was also the daughter in Remember the Titans.
2: Right.
3: That's where I remember her.
2: Yeah.
3: And then seeing her in Heroes and Nashville and then everything else.
2: Man, just sad. She passed away at the age of 36. Now, no official cause of death has been reported yet.
3: Yeah.
2: They said that she traveled from L.A. to somewhere in the South on Saturday, and police had responded to an incident involving Hayden, and they're actively investigating her passing away right now. You know, she was very vocal about her postpartum depression, about, you know, she caught a lot of heat for giving up full custody of her daughter to her dad. I mean, it's funny. I saw her, what is that show that, it's like a foreign.
3: Yep.
2: It's like a UK talk show, and a lot of huge celebrities are on there all the time.
3: Graham Norton, I think, maybe? Is what you're talking about.
2: And ever since I saw her on Graham Norton, I was like, man, she looks tortured to me. Like, you know, she lost her brother. He was only 23 years old or something like that back in 2023.
3: Yeah.
2: She lost her young. She just always seemed so tortured to me. And but again, there's no cause of death has been discussed yet.
3: Yep.
2: But they're keeping that. But they said that no foul play is suspected. But she does. Man, this is so sad. She leaves behind an 11-year-old daughter.
3: I honestly think after her brother passed away is kind of where things. She kind of got dark.
2: Yeah. She was talking on the Today Show, and she just looked like she had changed.
3: I know exactly which interview you're talking
2: about. Yeah.
3: She did.
2: She was talking like, I think she was talking to Hoda and somebody else, and it just looked like she had just. She was a different person.
3: Well, I think the death of her brother was like the big turning point for her, because they were very, very close.
2: Right.
3: So
2: right.
3: I think that one really hit her hard, and then everything else kind of snowballed afterwards.
2: Oh, gosh. I don't know why. I don't know why this one is hard. Well, one, she's young. She's leaving behind a daughter.
3: Yeah.
2: And I just always felt like she didn't seem like she was happy ever when I saw her being interviewed. So, you know, prayers with the family. That sucks so bad for her daughter.
3: Yeah.
2: And, Hayden Panettiere dead at 36 years old today.
3: Crazy. Crazy. Speaking of crazy.
2: Yes.
3: And this might actually be crazy.
2: Okay.
3: So supermodel Cindy Crawford. Mm-hmm. Everybody knows who that is.
2: Familiar.
3: She was big in the 90s.
2: Oh, yeah.
3: Well, she's got a daughter named Kaya Gerber who dated Austin Butler. They look very similar.
2: Oh, it's his birthday today.
3: And it's his birthday today. So it makes sense that we're talking about it. Well, I guess when Kaya was younger, her mom had an exorcism performed on her.
2: Okay.
3: As a child.
2: That's creepy. How old was she when she had the exorcism performed on her?
3: It doesn't actually say, but Kaya says that she was told to do. She was told she was possessed as a child.
2: Okay, what child isn't?
3: Exactly. And she said, crazy. Do you know how they did the exorcism? They played a didgeridoo over me. That actually did happen. I've never talked about it. And if you don't know what the didgeridoo is, that's
2: that Australian instrument.
3: Yeah, it's basically like a big piece of bamboo that makes that weird humming noise. She also added that she felt haunted her whole life. Quote, I do feel as though I attracted beings from another dimension in a very casual and chill way. Cindy also gave Kaya holy water to bring on the set of American Horror Story Double Feature back in 2021. So she wouldn't get possessed by, you know, the devils and the ghosts that are a part of American Horror Story.
2: Now, if I may speak on half of your culture, because you are 50% Mexican.
3: Yeah, I mean, I got the Day of the Dead tattoo on my arm.
2: My wife is 100% Mexican.
3: Yep.
2: Did your relatives, your aunts, did they ever do the egg thing over you? If someone gave you ojo.
3: I don't think we were that Mexican.
2: Do you know what ojo is?
3: No.
2: So, okay, let me explain real quick, because if there's any Mexican people listening right now, about the egg and you know about ojo.
3: Okay.
2: So ojo is the evil eye. And they think that when kids are really like just irritated and colicky and everything else, that means someone gave them the evil eye. Ojo.
3: Okay.
2: So if you ever look at a child, this is what my wife's aunts have told me. If you ever look at a child and you admire them and you don't touch their face, you can give them ojo. And that means...
3: And you don't touch their face?
2: Yeah, you're supposed to, like, touch their face if you admire, like, how cute a baby is. Now, look, dude, I'm just repeating what I've heard, all right? I'm not saying that.
3: Okay. Hey, man, hey, it's my culture, too.
2: Right. You might want to, well, let me tell you what the cure for ojo is. You take a raw egg and you wave it over the child. You wave it. I don't know what else to say.
3: So you just hover over the top like
2: take a raw egg and you wave it over the child, and then you crack it open in a glass of water, and that takes away the ojo.
3: Then do you drink the cup of water and egg?
2: Or dude, I've seen this done.
3: Shut up.
2: I have actually seen this performed on a child that my wife's aunts believe had ojo.
3: You want to know what my family did instead?
2: What?
3: If you were this makes us sound bad. When you were a bad kid at my grandma's house, specifically my grandma's house, because she's the Hispanic one. She would do two things. If it was the wintertime, she would just throw you down in the basement and lock the door.
2: Oh, damn.
3: She was more like, I'm just annoyed with you.
2: Cold-blooded.
3: There was at least a TV down there.
2: Okay.
3: But there was nothing you could... It was literally just like the dingiest basement you had ever seen in your life.
2: Right.
3: With a couch and a tube TV. And it was just like...
2: Low res.
3: Or if it was the summertime, she'd put you on the back patio... Lock the sliding door.
2: Bye.
3: Stay outside. You're not dealing with me inside.
2: Oh, man.
3: Dealing with you outside.
2: But no raw egg, huh?
3: No raw egg. No.
1: Time to get up.
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16: Your laughter at 20 after, brought to you by the law offices of Bradshaw and Bryant on Wild Country 99. 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
17: 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Ladies, you know what I'm talking about. It is jarring. You'll be hammered at the bar like, yeah, yeah, I think, I don't want to go to work on Monday. I think it sucks. Like, so stupid. My God. Is that Stacy? I think that's Stacy. Stacy! Everyone's like, oh my God, are we in Jurassic World? You just saw her a week ago.
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1: Honestly, I'd do the same thing here.
0: Come on.
1: Now, a lot of people don't like the HOAs. Now,
0: yeah.
1: I get what they're doing. They want to make the area look nice,
0: but they abuse their power a lot of times.
1: 100%.
0: Yeah.
1: Now, this woman was getting charged $45 because her bushes were dead.
0: Right.
1: Which everybody else is in the country was because we were in a drought for however long.
0: Like what, $45 a week, a month?
1: It just said she got charged $45 in penalties. They kept charging her this. So this was continuous because her bushes were dead. So instead of watering them,
0: yeah,
1: she decided to take spray paint and spray paint her bushes green just so they don't look dead anymore.
0: Yeah, I mean, what is she supposed to do?
1: That's what I'm saying.
0: Yeah, I guess she could rip the bushes out, but they might come back next year if we get some rain.
1: Or she's going to get fined even more by the HOA because now it's unpresentable because there's no more bushes.
0: Right.
1: So her video reached 7 million views online.
0: I believe it, man.
1: All because she was spray painting. And look, to be fair, I'm a cheapskate.
0: Yep.
1: I ain't paying $45 because my bushes be dead.
0: No.
1: I'm spray painting them.
0: I'd paint my lawn. I would do the whole. You know, I got fined $1,000 by my HOA.
1: What?
0: One time when I was. Because I didn't know that I needed a permit to put up a playhouse for my kids in the backyard. And because you could see the peak of it over the fence, they'd fine me $1,000.
1: Should have just taken the roof off and been like, I got rid of it.
0: Well, I was just like, guys, I don't have just $1,000 just chilling. No, like, well, you can make payments. I'm like, okay, so I don't need to take it down. I just need to pay you $1,000, and then I can have it. Ooh, man, I'm getting hot, Brian.
1: Just pay them $1,000 to keep it still?
0: Yeah.
1: Nah, I'm out on that.
0: Right. But my kids liked it. You know, anything for the kids.
1: Was it worth $1,000?
0: No.
1: No.

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Jason Aldean, St. Cloud's number one for new country, Wild Country 99. It's Brian Riley. Welcome into Monday, and not just any Monday. It's a Luke Combs Monday. Going to get you in Luke Combs, U.S. Bank Stadium. First chance coming up about 6 minutes right now. Bailey Zimmerman, Wild Country 99. Wild.

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0: Dylan Scott, Wild Country 99, Luke Combs going to be at US Bank Stadium all week long. We're getting you in. Win them before you can buy them tickets. First chance, by the way, right now.
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0: 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Got another keyword for you coming up at 12, 2, and then 4 all week long. You're on Wild Country 99. I know.

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Ella Langley, Morgan Wallen, I Can't Love You Anymore, Wild Country 99, $5,000. 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

finally understand what Case of the Mondays means. Wild Country 99, Brian Riley. I woke up late, as normal, for the Kelly Jordan Show this morning. Then, when I got to work, locked my keys and my energy drink in my truck and had to call someone to get all that. So, a little bit slower today. It's tough. Kinda like

Vince Gill, One More Chance, Wild Country 99. And not only do we have Luke Combs tickets all week long, 10, 12, 2, and 4. Also today, going to make your Monday better with Love It or Lose It. 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

0: worked in an HOA, I would cut corners like this all the time. Wild Country 99, Brian Riley, and a woman is going viral because she spray painted her bushes green because she kept getting fined for them being dead. I know watering the plants maybe on a daily basis would be easier, but spray painting is the way to go.
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Mid-70s. Awesome. 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

Bailey Zimmerman, St. Cloud's number one for new country, Wild Country 99. And the Kelly Jordan Show today, back in full force. 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

day, Potts Farm was a place to go. Load a truck up, hit the dirt road. Jump the barbed wire, spread the word. Light the bonfire and call the girls. King in the can and the Marlboro man. Jack and Jim were a few good men. 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Better watch out for the boys in blue. 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Watch your mouth. 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I'm tired of talking, man. 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The

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Wild Country 99, but I guess 20% of people trust influencers online over their own mothers for this one thing. I got the details coming up in a bit. Right now, Jordan Davis, Wild Country.

feel like if it was your dad, this makes more sense. Wild Country 99, but according to reports, 20% of Americans prefer cooking tips from influencers over their own mothers. But see, your mom learns from your grandma, and usually your grandma's a great cook. Like my dad, he can't cook. He threw breakfast sausage and spaghetti once. So I believe it when it comes to dads. 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

Morgan Wallen, St. Cloud's number one for new country, Wild Country 99. I should have done this morning before locking my keys in my truck. Given the old triple pat. Phones, keys, wallet. 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

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And coming up next, second chance of the day, getting you in to go see Luke Combs, U.S. Bank Stadium in April. 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

Tucker Wetmore, Wild Country 99, brand new country music coming your way from an artist you might not have even heard of. This might be the first Love It or Lose It in a while with a brand new artist. I'm excited about this. We got it for you. Coming up, about 6 minutes, all thanks to Painesville Chevrolet here on Wild Country.

Blake Shelton, Stay Country, Die Trying, Wild Country 99, and it's time. Love it or lose it, all thanks to Painesville Chevrolet, where, of course, don't love your vehicle, lose it and find one you do love over at Painesville Chevrolet. And there's a good chance you probably have never heard of this artist, probably because he's up and coming, all right? But I'm excited because this song's pretty good. His name is Kelsey Hart. The song, Love to Be That Guy. It's your Love It or Lose It song of the day. All thanks to Painesville Chevrolet right here on Wild Country 99. I don't know.

0: Casey Hart, love to be that guy. Your Love It or Lose It song of the day, all thanks to Painesville Chevrolet. Now you get to vote. Just text us. Love, L-O-V-E, if you want to keep that song, or Lose, L-O-S-E, if you never want to hear it again. It's all up to you. Voting's on right now. Text us. Love It or Lose It, thanks to Painesville Chevrolet. 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

Justin Moore, Priscilla Block, Wild Country 99. It's a sad day in the celebrity world. Hayden Panettiere, you might have known her from Remember the Titans as the daughter or in Heroes, passing away at the age of 36. No word on the cause, still under investigation. 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

Yeah, this makes sense for Minnesota. Wild Country 99. And if you're crushing a Diet Mountain Dew right now, it's because it's the most popular pop in all of Minnesota. According to reports, Diet Mountain Dew is number one in Minnesota, as well as both North and South Dakota. And growing up, I think my dad would hemorrhage 2 cases of Diet Mountain Dew during the week. He's slowed down. He's only down to 1 now, but I get it. It's good. Hey.

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Joe Diffie, Wild Country 99, and we are like 30 minutes away from your next chance to get into Luke Combs. 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

Jason Aldean, Wild Country 99, and that's going to do it for me. Brian Riley, have a great rest of your Monday. I'm going to go home and probably just go to bed. Hopefully not have a repeat of today tomorrow. So we'll talk to you. Jelly Roll on now, Wild Country 99. 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

0: All right, so true or false, kids, teenagers specifically, they run most households, it seems.
1: Ooh, I would hope false, but I know sometimes it feels like they do run things.
0: I think a lot of parents would differ on that.
1: Yeah.
0: Saying that they're teenagers, they're like little dictators. And we've talked about this in the show before.
1: Many, many times. You have an incredibly hard time saying no.
0: It's tough.
1: And you know, sticking with boundaries and clear communication.
0: Parents everywhere are relating to this parent right now.
2: Parents don't raise children anymore. They work for them. Your 13-year-old is basically a Saudi prince with an iPhone. Mom is the chauffeur. Dad is IT. Grandma handles catering. And this little dictator sitting in the back of a $70,000 SUV is screaming, "Why is the Wi-Fi so slow?" "Because we're driving through the desert, Tyler. I'm sorry the United States hasn't built a dedicated 5G tower so you can watch some stupid 19-year-old open Pokemon cards in 4K. We created tiny CEOs. They don't have jobs. They don't pay taxes. They don't know how the dishwasher works. But somehow, every adult in the house reports to them. And the worst part, tomorrow morning, we're still driving them to McDonald's."
0: Isn't that so true, though, when you look at it?
1: I felt like my parents, when we were with the girls, I was like, nope, we have McDonald's at home. And then I was like, oh my gosh, that's exactly what my dad would say to us.
0: We rarely got fast food when we were kids. We just couldn't afford it. But I mean, kids these days are a little bit spoiled probably, right?
1: It was a treat. Yeah. So now I've just been saying, I'm just like, okay, well, where's your money to pay for it? And when I get a blank stare back, I'm like, oh, okay. Yeah, we have McDonald's at home.
0: Especially at Chelsea when it comes to her unicorn frappuccino.
1: I don't want to talk about it.
0: Okay, well, let's talk about it then.
1: I don't want to talk about it.
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0: All right, it's now time to give away more tickets before you can even buy them to see Luke Combs, who was announced last week.
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0: All right, so this really should be a part of our segment, our feature called First World Problems, because Chelsea's having one today.
1: I had a small meltdown.
0: Had such a big meltdown that she literally told me on the phone, she hopes I lose in every one of my fantasy football leagues this year, which is very, very hurtful. I didn't know how to respond to that.
1: Not as hurtful as your lack of empathy and compassion. I don't know why I keep wanting you to care about the things that I care about.
0: What exactly is Chelsea so upset about that really is a first world problem? We'll have her fill you in. We'll do that coming up next with Chris and Chelsea.

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1: Is it a tape?
0: No cassette deck required.
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0: right, this one's personal. It's now time for Chris and Chelsea's First World Problems.
1: It's now time for Chris and Chelsea's First World Problems.
0: Oh, Chelsea is having a date today.
2: Heart is breaking.
0: She calls on the phone. This happened about an hour ago. She was so upset over something that she missed this past weekend.
2: Yes.
0: She was so upset that she wanted to bring harm to my fantasy football leagues
2: this year. That's not true. When I bring something up to my husband and I want compassion and empathy, he just gives me no nonsense, no compassion, no sweetness, no sympathy, no nothing.
0: I don't know if this really deserves empathy or compassion.
2: So this is what I'm drinking now.
0: What is that?
2: I don't even know. Some crap. It's a dragon fruit lemonade energy refresher. You know what this isn't? A unicorn frappuccino. I missed it. They brought it back for one weekend. I only got one stupid alert on Saturday in the middle of my mom's birthday party, so I couldn't go. I thought it was coming out on 8/23, even had it marked in my calendar, in my phone, and I missed it.
0: So technically, it's your mom's fault.
2: The barista actually started crying when she told me.
0: You made the barista?
2: No. I said, yeah. I'm like, I'm so excited for the unicorn frappuccino. I haven't had one since 2017. And my ex-husband knocked into me and it spilled to the floor. And he said, you can always get another one. And then it disappeared the next day and it didn't come back. And now, 9 years later, it came back and I missed the weekend.
0: Wait a second. You actually had a full conversation and you said that in the Starbucks drive-thru line while people behind you were
2: There was no one behind me. And she started crying. She's like, I am so sorry. She's like, it's gone. And I'm like, oh, no.
0: So Chelsea had a big meltdown because she missed the mythical. It's a mythical creature. It's a mythical drink. Have it back for once a year. And it's not even per year. It's like whenever they want to bring it back, right?
2: The last time it was out was 2017. And it was out for a couple weeks. I'm putting a picture of it right now. See what it says on the cup there, Chris? It says magic. Because that's what it is. And here's a man who is enjoying said unicorn frappuccino with emojis. It is this beautiful pink and blue drink. And I am so heartbroken. It really is delicious. I got one sip and then my ex like knocked it from my hands and it went on the ground at Target. He's like, oh, you can always get another one.
0: Look at the bright side. You know how many calories you save by not drinking that?
2: No, wrong answer,
0: Chris.
2: It
0: looks like it's full of sugar.
2: Everything great is.
0: Hey, I'm just saying. I've never had one of these, so I can't really have compassion or empathy towards you.
2: Look how happy that man is right now. And then my husband tells me, he's like, oh, you know what we're going to talk about on the show today? All the people giving the reviews of the unicorn frappuccino that they got.
0: We got that coming up a little bit later on in the show.
2: And that's when I cursed your fantasy football team, and I said, I hope you lose every single game. Every single game.
0: Which is literally almost impossible, especially when you're somebody at my level. But you know what? I don't need your blessing in my fantasy football teams. We watched a lot of shows this past weekend to give me a lot of tips so I know exactly the perfect people to draft.
2: Back to my first world problem.
0: Anyway, back to Chelsea's first world problem. She missed the unicorn frappuccino at Starbucks one weekend only. Who knows if they'll ever bring it back again?
2: I don't know if they will. So, husband, after I poured my heart out to you and you gave me no sympathy.
0: Can you tell me what the correct response would have been?
2: Be like, oh, babe, I'm so sorry. I know you're looking forward to that. That really sucks. How do you feel? And then you let me say how I feel without telling me how to feel. And then you'd be like, I love you.
0: Here we go.
2: I love you.
0: Here we go with your feelings.
2: And then you could be like, hey, Chach, can't you do a dupe? And then I'd be like, you're right. And so
0: let me try this.
2: All right, babe, go.
0: I'm not really good at this kind of stuff.
2: Yeah, I know.
0: I'm sorry, babe. I know you were looking forward to that unicorn frappuccino this past weekend. I'm so sorry you missed it. I know you wanted this more than anything in the world.
2: Pretty close, yeah. Other than Daisy living forever.
0: It'll be back at some time, though. Don't worry about
2: it. Yeah, that's what the last loser said.
0: Yeah.
2: Yeah, and we got divorced. So, I ran to Amazon. I found a dupe recipe. I've ordered everything.
0: Come on.
2: I've ordered dragon fruit.
0: What did it cost you?
2: Pitaya powder. I ordered blue spirulina powder. I ordered citric acid, whatever that is.
0: I don't care what's in it. What was the total bill?
2: Well, I don't have the total because I still have to get the ice cream and a couple other things.
0: You're going to end up spending $100 on a stupid drink.
2: It was $77. But I have...
0: What? How much? $77 so far?
2: I even bought the plastic cups with the dome and the straws. And I'm going to make this at home and I'm going to do a video and I will have multiple unicorn frappuccinos And nobody can put baby in a corner and nobody can tell me what to do.
0: I don't know if anybody can relate right now, but if you had a unicorn frappuccino this past weekend, text Chelsea right now or call her and let her know how great it was. 320-656-9453. And everybody have a little empathy and a little compassion for Chelsea because, yeah, she's really down today.
2: So sad.
0: She's so sad today, I know. First world problems.
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1: 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Afternoons on Wild Country 99. 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

0: I haven't seen an artist do this before.
1: Yeah. So it's been over 2 years since his last collection of new music, but Kenny's new album, Silver Sands Marina, is about a month away from being released. So while you wait, Chesney's team has put together a cool website game for fans to play. And he says it's not a perfect day at sea, but with dolphins jumping and seagulls flying, the sun moving through, it's a pretty great simulation. And he says you can sail, so it's a sailing game, right?
0: So it's his boat, and then you click on the clouds, and that puts wind in the sails. But it's the same thing over. I got through about 3 minutes, 12 miles.
1: 12 miles. You can sail. This says you can sail 243 miles across 30 stops.
0: I'd still be doing it right now. I don't know who has the time for this.
1: He admits it's a lot, but for people who love these kinds of challenges...
0: Hey.
1: And don't have an afternoon show. It's going to keep some of his favorite places rolling in front of you. So that's
0: by the time the song is out next month, you might be done with it.
1: There you go. Oh, and it's called Burn My Boat. What a great, great game. We'll put the link up on our socials. Can't wait for Silver Sands Marina, that album dropping September 25th.
0: Check it out and see how far you can get. If you can get past 3 minutes, 12 miles like me.
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0: after you're done working hard, it's time to listen hard.
1: What does that even mean?
0: Sorry, it's been a long day. Chris and Chelsea.
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0: getting a good deal just as much as the next guy or gal.
1: Oh, yeah.
0: Like when it comes to being frugal, some would say cheap. I'm not like cheap. I'm not like going to cut open toothpaste bottles to get the last little ounce out.
1: You were pretty upset when we went to the grocery store and you're like, oh, the coupons. They're at home. They're on the counter.
0: I'm not a big coupon guy, but we got mailed a bunch for like dishwashing detergent and soap and those types of things.
1: Yes.
0: And I wanted to use them, but I'm not driving back home to get it. Like, I'm not that frugal where I actually drive back and waste the gas what I would save with the coupon.
1: I do appreciate, you know, saving money. That's a good thing.
0: What this family is doing is downright weird. I don't know how some people get to this point. I remember I was at a family reunion one time when I was younger, probably a teenager. And it was like third or fourth cousins. And I go into their house to go to the bathroom. And like the toilet wasn't flushed. And I was like, oh, who forgot to flush? And they're like, no, don't flush it. We only flush it like every couple days.
1: Oh, when it's yellow, let it mellow. When it's brown, flush it down.
0: I believe they said that exact phrase
1: right
0: there.
1: Oh my gosh. I had a friend growing up, childhood friend. They owned a resort, and this is what they did in their house to save money. And to this day, if I smell anything like that, I get so freaking nauseous.
0: So they owned a resort. Did they make their guests follow this rule too?
1: No, the cabins, you could do whatever you wanted. But in their house, they had very, very strict rules. I thought this was so bizarre that you wouldn't flush your toilets.
0: Like trying to save a couple pennies with water and flushing your toilet, that's one thing. Electricity, probably a bigger deal. Like I looked at a report for our energy usage over the past month.
1: Yeah, you were very upset.
0: We are we're like the most inefficient house. We're like in the bottom 10%. And it kind of got to me. I don't want to be in the bottom 10%.
1: You were so mad. And I was like, but look at this whole chunk right here that are way worse than we are.
0: Yeah, like 9% of people.
1: You know, it's like reading your credit score. It's like, look at all these people in like the 300s though.
0: I want to at least like be average. Can you put me in like the 50% tier? Maybe the 60% tier so I can feel good about being efficient with energy. And I think a lot of it comes down to you, Chelsea. Because you leave doors open when the air conditioning is on.
1: Well, it's Mother Nature's air conditioning.
0: It's Mother, yeah, with the air on though.
1: The breeze.
0: You leave lights on, fans on, and everything like that.
1: You don't let me touch the thermostat. What am I supposed to do?
0: Anyway, the reason I bring this up, what this family is doing to save a couple of pennies.
1: But
0: this is crazy. You got to hear this. We'll

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0: So it's just proof that some families, some parents will go to the extremes to try to save a buck or two, especially when it comes to water, maybe cutting electricity. Like dads, I know a lot of them are very protective over the thermostat.
1: Yeah.
0: Don't touch the thermostat.
1: Even you, Chris downloaded an app on his phone that dings him if I were to ever even look at the thermostat wrong.
0: It actually does its job because you walk by it every day and it goes ding.
1: Mm-hmm.
0: I get a notification.
1: I see it blinking red and I'm like, ooh.
0: I'm like, oh, who's
1: that
0: this?
1: Can't be good.
0: Oh, what is she doing? She walked by the thermostat kind of slow this time.
1: But in my defense, the reason why the bill was up so high, we had 14 consecutive days where it was in the 90s.
0: Yeah.
1: And we were cooking. And Chris thought that the appropriate AC setting for that would be 90. So in the house.
0: Well, at night is when I turned it down a little bit because I hate sleeping in a hot room. And we even have fans going, but it didn't do anything.
1: No.
0: And the worst is the fan tells us what the temp in the room is.
1: And we got two dogs sleeping in there, too. I mean, it's just a lot of body heat.
0: And they're breathing hot air, and it's just...
1: And you're snoring hot air. It's just...
0: Between everything else, it's just like...
1: It's hell, man.
0: So we weren't very efficient this last month with the energy report from the energy, the power company. Why I look at these things, I have no idea. I just want to compare myself to my neighbors.
1: I love that the nerds there put together a report with a graphic and send it out.
0: I don't like the graph because we're always in the lower 25%. And I was like,
1: that's not true.
0: I feel like a loser.
1: In the winter, we're on the other side because you don't believe in heat. So it all evens out. All right, carry on. What is this family doing? Because I'm already grossed out at
0: so
1: the thoughts.
0: This has gone viral. There's a family, a U.S. mom. She posted a video about extreme cost cutting. And people are just appalled at what she's doing. She shows a video. One video shows her family all sharing a toothbrush.
1: I'm sorry. Everybody in the family shares one toothbrush?
0: 4+ people sharing a toothbrush, so you have to wait in line to use to brush your teeth. And that's not even the worst part
1: Gross.
0: About it. The worst part is they're brushing their teeth with soap.
1: That's not even good for you.
0: I don't think so.
1: You need fluoride. You need a different type of cleaner for your teeth than you do for the skin on your body.
0: Or maybe they're onto something. Maybe
1: same soap that they scrub their bottoms with? That's what they're putting on their teeth and their gums?
0: Liquid soap.
1: Liquid hand soap?
0: Yeah, so, I mean...
1: Gross!
0: At least your mouth will be clean. I don't
1: know if
0: it'll...
1: not even safe to be consumed, and technically it's absorbed through your mouth that goes into your digestion.
0: Maybe they know something. Maybe the toothpaste industry is a scam. I don't know.
1: This is gross.
0: When it comes to the toilet to save water, they flush the toilet only once a week. Not even every couple days. Once a week.
1: Not even the yellow-brown. It doesn't matter. Once a week.
0: I think brown, you have to flush it down. Unless you close the lid.
1: Oh, my gosh. Wouldn't it overflow once a week?
0: That's a good question. I don't know.
1: Do they just not hydrate?
0: And the worst part is, this is the
1: There's
0: most.
1: Something worse?
0: You ready for this?
1: I'm getting... All right, hang on. Let me get CPS on the phone right now. Okay, I got them queued up. What's the worst?
0: The entire family shares bathwater, which is just...
1: Oh, nobody,
0: that can't be sanitary.
1: Honey, this is not... The 1800s. This is not Little House on the Prairie. You don't have to go down a quarter mile to the stream and get a bucket of water for everybody to share.
0: By the way, some dental experts chimed in the comments in the videos.
1: Yeah, this is disgusting.
0: And they warn that these practices could be unsafe for health.
1: I'm trying to think of my... I love my family, but I would never share a toothbrush with my brother, with my sister, with my mom, with my dad.
0: Mm-hmm.
1: Who's getting his teeth pulled?
0: I don't even want to share mine with you.
1: It's happened when we were dating.
0: That's disgusting. Tell me about that.
1: I sanitized it.
0: Anyway, do you know a cheapskate who finds different ways to save money? 320-656-9453. Nora, what do you do that's odd to save money?
2: Well, you know when you get to the end of a chapstick and then that plastic thing starts scratching your lip?
0: Mm-hmm.
2: Well, I take a toothpick and I dig it out. You'd be amazed at how much is in there. And then I have this little, compact thing, and I put it in there, and then I use it in private.
0: Wow. You know what, Nora? I was actually, last night, I have chapstick on my nightstand.
1: Yep.
0: I'm at that point now where it's scraping it off because it's so far in. I'm like, how do I get that out? Do I just throw it away? I'm going to grab a toothpick. I'm going to try this.
1: Just get that little bit that's left in there.
0: Like, I don't mind if you share my chapstick. That's cool.
1: Yeah.
0: For partners.
1: Yeah.
0: But not strangers. That's why nobody asked to share a chapstick.
1: No.
0: You can't walk up to somebody at work and just be like, hey, can I borrow your chapstick?
1: Now, I have a lipstick a YSL lipstick. Yeah. You don't even know what that is, but it's not cheap, and it's French, and there is, you rip the sticker off the bottom. There's a little hole so that you can push it all the way to the top so you can get those little last bits of pigment from your lipstick. So that's cool that they do that.
0: Or I can listen to Nora and just use a toothpick.
1: I mean, that's fine.
0: I'll probably stab myself in the lip and make myself bleed. You know what? I'll get the last few little bits out.
1: Oh, man.
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0: So how cool would it be if you got hooked up with a brand new Nintendo Switch 2 console?
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0: So it's our Switch a Day giveaway with our friends from Mountain Dew and Burnix. 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
1: yes.
0: in the business.
1: So we thought it'd be appropriate to give away the number one pop in yes. the nation, Mountain Dew.
0: Yeah.
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0: And the cool thing is, when you get here, we're going to have Kelly and Brian. 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
1: Can they count that high?
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0: It's in the fine print. They don't know this yet.
1: They don't know this yet. Okay.
0: But we need somebody to do it. So if you want to win one of these consoles that were given away with Mountain Dew, enter to win now. You can do it daily to increase your odds at wildcountry99.com. Or we'll send you the link right to your phone. 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We

0: my day.
1: They play this one on the radio.
0: That's right. How'd you know?
1: We gotcha.
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0: We have Dear Chris and Chelsea, which is going to be coming up next. Today, we're all going to be trying to help out Megan.
1: Yo.
0: She's a single mother. She's back on the dating scene now, and her friend told her she's doing something that's unethical, kind of wrong.
1: Oh.
0: In a way.
1: At least she's calling her out for things.
0: She's saying it's invasion of privacy.
1: Oh, gosh.
0: She's saying it's not, really. It has to do with cameras that are hidden. We'll dive into this. We'll read her letter, and we'll try to help Megan out. We'll do that coming up next with Dear Chris and Chelsea. Kinda like

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0: just need a little advice and someone who's willing to tell you the truth. It's now time for Dear Chris and Chelsea.
1: All right, Megan needs some help here today. She says, good afternoon, Chris and Chelsea. My name's Megan, and I'm a single mom with two kids, ages 6 and 8.
2: Ooh.
1: I'm dating again, and my sister just made me feel like I may be doing something really, really wrong.
2: Oh.
1: You see, I have cameras hidden in my house. They're not out there for recording anything weird. Originally, I put them up because I had babysitters and daycare helpers in the house. And as a mom, I wanted peace of mind. They're in common areas, the living room, kitchen, playroom, entryway, places where the kids usually are.
2: Yeah, yeah, not anything creepy like the bedroom or bathroom. Okay.
1: But here's the problem.
2: It's her house.
1: I never tell the men I'm dating that the cameras are there and they're hidden. At first, I didn't think anything of it. It's my house. My kids live there. I'm responsible for helping keep them safe.
2: Yeah.
1: And it's not like I'm hiding cameras in the bathroom, bedroom, or anything like that.
2: Not to mention this is legal.
1: But my sister found out I've never mentioned them and acted like I was running a secret surveillance operation.
2: Whoa.
1: She says if I'm dating someone seriously, and especially if he's spending time in my home, he deserves to know the cameras are there and around.
2: Oh.
1: She says it would feel creepy and violating if the roles were reversed. And if I found a guy had cameras in his house that he never told me about. And I get that, kind of. But I also feel like I shouldn't have to give every guy who walks into my house a full security briefing.
2: No.
1: I'm a mom first.
2: Right.
1: My home is my kid's safe place.
2: Yep.
1: The cameras are there for safety, not drama.
2: Mm-hmm.
1: So now I feel stuck. If I tell him now, he's going to look like I've been hiding something for 5 months. But if I don't tell him and he notices the cameras someday, that might be even worse.
2: Mm.
1: Am I wrong for not telling him about the cameras in my own house? Or as a single mom, do I have every right to protect my home without explaining myself to someone I'm dating?
2: Whoa.
1: Signed, Megan. I'm not sure how common this is. I know cameras are common now.
2: Yeah.
1: People have the doorbell cams on the outside of their homes everywhere. You see them everywhere.
2: Right, the Ring cams.
1: You're almost being recorded most of your life at wherever you may be.
2: Right.
1: Grocery store, gas station.
2: Oh, that's a good point. We're always on camera.
1: Work, there's cameras all over the workplace here.
2: There's traffic stop cameras, too.
1: Mm-hmm.
2: There's cameras watching you. Big Brother's watching.
1: Oh, people are being flacked all over the place
2: mm-hmm.
1: now. Yeah. So is she in the wrong in this? She wants to know if her sister is making her feel guilty over this or if it's normal and most people do this and if it's okay.
2: How does her sister know? Obviously, they had this conversation.
1: Her sister's probably not a fan of cameras.
2: Yeah.
1: So texts are already rolling in. 320-656-9453. Let's all do our best to try to help out Megan. Maybe give her some peace of mind here.
2: Yeah.
1: What do we got coming in? Tyler says, I'm sorry, but it's her house and her kids. If cameras make her feel safe, she doesn't owe a guy a security briefing.
2: I mean, that's fair. And legally, this is totally okay. I've worked with thousands of domestic violence victims and stuff, and they will do anything. Not saying that this is what she had, but obviously she's worried about her kid's safety enough that she's putting up cameras.
1: At what point do you have to tell someone there's a camera there?
2: Legally? I don't think, at least
1: if it's in your home, you don't have to.
2: You don't have to, legally, you don't have to tell them that they're being recorded.
1: With anything?
2: But,
1: like if you go up to somebody with your phone and you're recording them,
2: right.
1: They're going to question you, be like, what are you doing?
2: Right. There are some instances, now I know somebody's going to read me the rights, but there are some instances where you have to have, it's the second party, if you are recording them, you do have to let them know. Now, if this was a serious relationship, like a serious, serious one, I would probably give them a little bit of a heads up. Megan just texted and she's like, I'm a mom. I can understand cameras for safety, but once a guy is staying overnight and spending real time in your home, he deserves to know he's being recorded in the common areas.
1: After 5 months, why would you not bring it up? That's my question. That's kind of weird to me.
2: Yeah.
1: Nicole says, flip this around. If a woman found out a guy had cameras hidden around his house and never told her, people would be losing their minds.
2: But was he a dad? You know what I mean? I've put up cameras when Daisy was left home alone. And I was by myself for months at a time.
1: For pets, I understand.
2: Yep.
1: Kids, I understand.
2: Yep.
1: When I was going through my last divorce, I was in the basement for a temporary time before I was leaving for my next job and actually moving out of the house.
2: Oh, I'm so sorry.
1: She put up a hidden camera in the basement where I was sleeping on the couch.
2: That's so creepy.
1: And I was like, oh my gosh.
2: What'd you do?
1: I put something over it. And then she'd always take it off the next day. Then I put something over it.
2: She's a freak, dude. Yeah. She's an absolute. That's a different type of thing. That is like active spying on you.
1: Right.
2: Like trying to control and manipulate you. She was just an icky person. Lauren texts in. She's like, I would feel so violated if I found out for months that I was being recorded in someone's home without knowing. Common areas are not people. Say private things in kitchens and living rooms. I mean, that's fair. I would probably just casually bring it up and be like, hey, just letting you know, I have some nanny cams that I put up. You know, I had a sitter or whatever. And just to let you know, I just keep them rolling. And this is for my kids' safety. And it's a way that I can monitor them when they're taking naps or whatever.
1: It doesn't, Megan didn't say if she ever looks at the videos, like or, if he's in there by himself. Does she care that much? Or is it specifically for the kids?
2: I hate to say it, but my...
1: If he's in there on the phone and he's being recorded and she hears audio, is she going to listen to every phone conversation? That to
2: me is... that's where that's violating privacy.
1: Right.
2: Yeah, that's where it's that gets... See, now because now he has another party that is on his phone. You know what I mean? That's where it gets legally kind of tricky.
1: Right.
2: But if she's actually using it to actively watch him, that's where it gets a little twisted to me.
1: So what are your thoughts on this? We're going to take more of your texts coming up. Let's try to help Megan out. Is she in the wrong for... not telling her boyfriend after 5 months that he's secretly being recorded with
2: her
1: cameras.
2: Does she have doubts about him?
1: I guess that's a good question.
2: That's what I'd like to know.
1: 320-656-9453. As we continue, Dear Chris and Chelsea, segment two is coming up next.
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0: Chelsea.
1: All right, let's help out Megan today. If you're just joining us, she's a single mom with two young kids, 6 and 8. She has cameras hidden in her home, common areas.
2: Yep.
1: For safety and babysitters, obviously. I think a lot of people do that.
2: Yeah, nanny cams.
1: The problem is she's been dating a guy for 5 months. He comes over often. He stayed overnight.
2: And he has no idea that there's cameras.
1: Her sister says he deserves to know. Megan says it's her house, her kids. She doesn't have to explain herself, her home security to someone else.
2: I'm just wondering if Megan has doubts about this guy.
1: So is this smart parenting or a major dating trust violation? Or is she basically just saying it's too late now, I should have told him. If I tell him now, it's going to be weird. But if he finds out, if he moves that stuffed animal and he sees a camera there, he's going to wonder, where else are the cameras?
2: Yeah, and then there goes your whole relationship. You have one shot at establishing trust in a relationship, and all it takes is a moment, and it doesn't matter how long you've been together, it's going to take 20 times longer to repair that. Lauren just texted in, I would feel so violated if I found out months later that I was recorded without knowing. She's like, I don't even care if it's the kitchens or living rooms. Ashley just texted in too. She's like, if a man wrote in saying that he had hidden cameras and didn't tell the woman he was dating, we'd all hate him. Same rule here.
1: A lot of people are saying that. If the roles were reversed, they'd be totally different. Kayla says, this would mess with my trust big time. I'd start wondering what she watched, what she heard, and why she never mentioned it.
2: Right. Jenna texts in, the sister's right. If someone is in your house once, fine, maybe they don't need the full rundown. But if they're staying over and building a relationship with you, transparency matters. Chris, I think this comes down to, does she trust him or not? And if she doesn't, why is she bringing him in her home with her children?
1: Yeah, like what if he's in the kitchen practicing his proposal speech? And she sees the video, then it's going to tip her off that he's going to propose. There goes the surprise.
2: Yeah, like, you know, when you're monitoring someone, that's a slippery slope. You're checking their phone. You want a joint Facebook account. Mm-hmm. You're reading through their emails. Like, it's a violation of trust.
1: What if he walks into the kitchen at 2 a.m.?
2: Yeah.
1: And then grabs a bag of shredded cheese, walks around the living room eating it at 2 a.m.
2: And then she calls him out for it, and he's like, what do you mean? You were sleeping.
1: He's like, I thought everybody does that. I don't know. Maybe not, you know?
2: It comes down to trust.
1: Maybe he baby talks to the dog, and he doesn't want that leaked footage. What if he's walking around half naked, and then they break up? She could use that as blackmail. I'm not saying it's a right thing to do,
2: but I've
1: seen some people do psycho things.
2: You know what I would do? Yeah, I would do. I would just bring it up like, hey, by the way, I have this nanny cam, and it just got updated or whatever, just to let you know. I have it posted in certain like living rooms or whatever. I just had the guy just did an update. I would just play dumb.
1: Yeah.
2: And, the past is the past. And then I would just go fresh from there. And then his reaction would tell me everything I needed to know.
1: Actually, John just said, tell the guy you just literally got him.
2: Yes. And yes.
1: So basically you're lying.
2: But, you know.
1: Your whole relationship is basically a lie at that point.
2: I'm trying to think, Chris, because we're married and you're my best friend. If I told you, hey, babe, I'm putting cameras up in the house. Because we do have like rover dog sitters who come by and stuff. And there are times like my mom, we had a babysitter growing up that cleaned them out. Half of my grandmother's jewelry was taken, including this really beautiful ruby ring. Like we have had things stolen from us. So
1: what if I'm walking around my boxers? Then you take that footage and you're like, you know what? I want to make this is my side hustle. I'm going to make some money.
2: I would just hope that I could whistle catcall through the camera at that point. Because damn, baby.
1: Come on. Anyway, dear Chris and Chelsea, Megan, and hopefully that helped you out a little bit. I think just lie and just tell them that you just got them. That's what a lot of people are saying. I'm not saying it's the right thing to do, but sometimes that's how the feature goes.
2: Good luck.

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1: So, just announced Luke Combs is going to be rocking U.S. Bank Stadium Saturday, April 10th next year.
2: Yes.
1: And nobody gives away more free tickets than Wild Country 99. 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
2: And the key word is hell.
1: H-E double hockey sticks.
2: Mom, Dad, I'm not swearing. Chris came up with the keyword. That's just what they're going to type in.
1: It's in somebody's lyrics. I'm assuming that's where it came from. I have no idea. So don't judge us on the word that wins.
2: It's, yeah.
1: Just text it. Hopefully autocorrect doesn't change it to something else.
2: Help.
1: H-E-L-L is the word that wins right now to score your free Luke Bryan tickets. Text that to 320-65.

0: So Chelsea, very upset she missed the unicorn frappuccino at Starbucks over the weekend.
1: So bummed. The last time it was out was 2017. It was for a short period of time. They just brought it back for the weekend, and I missed it.
0: A lot of people are saying that they ran out in the middle of the weekend. So
1: yes.
0: Would you have been more upset if you went there like on a Sunday and made a separate trip and they're like, oh, we just sold out?
1: We just got a couple people texting in that said that's exactly what happened. And they were like, Ashley, she was waiting in line with her daughter and they ran out. That breaks my heart.
0: So what did you think about the unicorn frappuccino if you did order it and you took your first drink?
1: It's really unique and it's really pretty.
0: What does it taste like?
1: Really
0: what's dragon fruit? What's the main ingredient?
1: No. It's a blend of things. So it's pink and blue, about half and half. It's that blue kind of sour spirulina. I don't know if that's a health food that's drizzled around the cup. And then it's dragon fruit mixed with mango and this beautiful vanilla flavor. And that's the base. And then it's got the whipped cream. And then they sprinkle the dragon fruit and the blue spirulina and citric acid on top. So it's a little bit of sweet, a little bit of sour, and it's super creamy.
0: It's always the whipped cream and the sprinkles. I think that's fascinating to people like you.
1: It changes colors.
0: So
1: in the
0: Chelsea,
1: cup.
0: It's okay. You missed it. It's okay.
1: I am gonna make the dupe at home.
0: It'll be back in 9 years, and you could have it. Can hopefully try it again for that.
1: I
0: one
1: hope
0: weekend.
1: Starbucks personally calls me.
0: What are your thoughts, Denise? What did you think?
2: For me, it was just too much. It was too sweet and just too much for me.
0: So too sweet. What did you think about the look of it?
2: I thought it looked pretty cool, and that's why I was like, oh, it's got to taste really good. And
1: Yeah.
0: See, Chelsea, you didn't really miss anything.
1: Don't tell me.
0: I said it was way...
1: That's why
0: just look at it.
1: That's why they do the citric acid in that blue swirl. Maybe she wasn't doing it right. You need to scrape some of that off when you got to mix the pink and the blue together.
0: What is the calorie count on it? Or do they hide that from people?
1: I don't think it really matters.
0: What
1: I think
0: mean
1: it's
0: it
1: the
0: doesn't
1: same,
0: matter?
1: It's the same as birthday cake and Valentine candy.
0: Oh, calories
1: and
0: don't count.
1: Candy.
0: Oh, yeah.
1: Calories don't count because your joy is burning them off.
0: Jess, you tried the unicorn frappuccino over the weekend. You were lucky enough to get one. What did you think about them?
3: Okay, so first, they are, like, super pretty.
1: Mm-hmm. Yes.
3: And, like, I don't know how they, like, layer the syrups. It's baffling to me. but super pretty, super aesthetic. Also, the flavor is amazing.
0: Mm-hmm.
3: Yep, I'm done.
1: Atta girl.
3: My bank account is drained, and I know exactly what I'm doing every morning.
0: So that's coming from somebody that probably really likes sugar.
1: They're so good. I'm telling you, it's that mango with the citric acid and the blue spirulina. I can't even say it. That's a health food, Chris.
0: Spirulina? Isn't that like fake sugar?
1: No, it's not. It's a health food.
0: It's not good for you, is it?
1: Yes, it is.
0: It sounds like it should be on the banned list.
1: Lena, let me... It's a superfood.
0: Do they serve that in other...
1: It's blue-green algae, and it is full of B vitamins, iron, and antioxidants.
0: Oh.
1: It's sold globally in powder, tablet, and capsule forms.
0: Oh, so it's a health drink now.
1: It's also high in protein.
0: Oh, yeah.
1: And it's good for your heart and metabolic health and your immune support, which is why it's called the Unicorn Frappuccino.
0: Hey, you know what? It's all good, then. It's all good. Don't worry about the whipped cream and the fattening whipped cream and the fattening sprinkles and the fattening sugars and whatever else they put in it. You know what? It looks good. That's all that matters,
1: this
0: Chelsea.
1: It's coming from the guy who crushes cases of his seltzers every night.
0: No, it's not seltzers. Are those Sun Cruisers.
1: Oh, that's a good health drink, too.
0: It's 10 times better. It has real juice in it. Real tea, Chelsea.
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0: So time is running out to win some serious cash. 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
0: If you took $5,000 at once, you threw it in a boat. Well, there you go. There's your boatload of bucks.
1: Ooh,
0: right there.
1: Love that.
0: We're also giving away $100 cash weekly to spend on anything you want to. Again, thanks to our sponsor, our friends from Bradshaw and Bryant. Somebody's going to win it. Might as well be you. You have to enter to win, though. Do so now and daily.

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0: Chris and Chelsea's Truth or Trash is back. We're going to play again coming up next. And I believe I got it correct the last time we played.
1: Did you?
0: I don't know, but let's just hit the reset button here.
1: Okay.
0: I'll start it out the way the game was intended by me giving these statements. Even though some people say Chelsea's better at giving the statements and having Chris guess. But nonetheless, three statements, two are true, one is false. Identify the trash and win.
1: Okay.
0: With Chris and

0: song that you might have had on a CD up in the visor of your car.
1: Hey, it's still up there.
0: It's another country throwback.
1: Oh, it's scratched.
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0: time for Chris and Chelsea's Truth or Trash. Two of the following are true, one is not. Can you pick out the trash?
1: All right, here we go, Chelsea.
2: Good.
1: I'll give you the three statements and wish you luck.
2: Well, thank you.
1: If you get it wrong, you're going to get shamed with the shame bell, which a lot of people have missed.
2: Mm-hmm. Actually, they like you getting shamed. All right, but bring it on, Chris.
1: All right, here we go. Number one. Early chewing gum was made from tree sap and tree resin.
2: Oh, okay.
1: Number two, the first escalator was built as an amusement park ride. And number three, the first successful parachute jump happened 20 years before the airplane was actually invented.
2: Whoa.
1: Two are true, one is bogus, false, incorrect, trash. Okay. Does one stand out to you?
2: I think I'm pretty confident. I'm 80% confident with one. And then with two, I'm about 75% confident because you and I watched this. Wasn't it the guy who tried to invent the self-flying suit and jumped off of the Eiffel Tower and died?
1: I think he made an indent at the bottom.
2: He made an indent. His body hit he made an indent 6 inches into the ground.
1: That's that show. Stream it if you ever want to kill some time. It's actually fun.
2: No pun intended.
1: It's fun and interesting. I believe it's called Unbelievable with Dan Aykroyd.
2: Yeah.
1: But yeah, the guy tried to create a flying suit. It wasn't a parachute.
2: I've never laughed so hard in my life.
1: It was.
2: I know that sounds morbid, but I'm like, this is why women live longer than men. And the dummy crash, too.
1: So early chewing gum was made from tree sap and resin.
2: That I can believe.
1: The first escalator was built as an amusement park ride.
2: That's hilarious. And if it broke, it was still a ride. You just had to walk it.
1: And the first successful parachute, not flying suit. Jump. The parachute jump happened 20 years before the airplane was actually invented.
2: Which the Wright brothers invented the airplane.
1: Mm-hmm.
2: Why else would you need a parachute?
1: Good question.
2: You're not jumping out of a plane.
1: You think it'd be created after the plane was invented?
2: Or that guy who just wanted to prove that you could jump off of the Eiffel Tower and fly.
1: You ever seen those videos? What do they call them? Like cliff jumpers where they have like the Batman type suit?
2: Terrifying.
1: And they like go against like straight down against the side of like, oh my gosh.
2: The paragliders.
1: I don't know how
2: they do
1: that.
2: I've seen people do it with their dogs. I'm like, nope.
1: Too much can go wrong there. I'm sorry, I'm out.
2: Oh, peekoosh. I don't know if we get off the ground.
1: So which one do you want to, you want to eliminate one or just, do you want to think about it for a second?
2: I'm pretty confident with the gum one, but let me think a little bit more on this. I can't Google, and I don't want anybody else to Google either, but if you know, shoot us a text, help me out.
1: 320-656-9453. 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That's cheating.
2: Yeah.
1: Just off the top of your head, like Chelsea's doing right now, just what do you think? Which one is incorrect? We'll let Chelsea think about it. We'll read some of the text, let her do that, and we'll come back with the conclusion of Chris and Chelsea's Truth or Trash coming up next.
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1: All right, is Chelsea going to get shamed today? Is she going to incorrectly guess the trash statement?
2: Oh, man.
1: Here they are again. Okay. Two are true, one is false. Early chewing gum was made from tree sap and tree resin.
2: Mm-hmm.
1: You ever tried to put tree sap in your mouth?
2: Yeah, you can chew it. And I think there was like the Incans or the Mayans. I really got to go back to history class. But I think that one's true.
1: Number two, the first escalator was built as an amusement ride, not elevator, escalator. Those are the slow-moving stairs.
2: Okay? I know what an escalator is, you dork. I was imagining, I forget I'm on radio, I have to talk. I was imagining this ride, putting your kids on the escalator, and I'm like, how do they get back down? Oh, yeah, then you have one that takes you back down. And it'd be the best ride ever, because if it broke, it would just be stairs.
1: No, it just dropped off at the end. People just fell off.
2: It just brings you up, and that's where the parachute comes in.
1: And number three, the first successful parachute jump happened 20 years before the airplane was invented.
2: Oh, now I heard that a little differently. You said the first successful parachute jump. And in order for you to be successful, you would have to be very high up off the ground, which would mean they would have had to jump off of a giant cliff into a gorge.
1: The Eiffel Tower was pretty tall.
2: It was not tall. I think you need like 15,000 feet.
1: By the way.
2: Or 10,000 feet.
1: On the show that we saw, the guy that jumped off the Eiffel Tower.
2: The idiot with the flying suit.
1: He didn't go to the top. He was still up high enough where it killed him. But he was near the bottom, actually, and he jumped off. Everybody's watching. All of a sudden, they're like, is he going to get up? No, like he's 3 feet buried in the ground.
2: It was like an Acme, like a Looney Tunes, because he sunk. He hit the ground so hard, he sunk 6 inches.
1: We shouldn't be laughing.
2: And then they filled it in with cement to forever immortalize that.
1: Right. Do you want to eliminate one, or you just want to go for the trash statement?
2: I'm going to eliminate.
1: What? By the way, what are most people saying on text?
2: They're saying that gum is true.
1: Okay.
2: They think the parachute one is trash. An escalator, that would just be sad. That's what somebody else texted in. That would be a sad ride.
1: Awful boring ride, huh?
2: Terrible ride. I'm going to go ahead and just say that that one is true.
1: Okay. Is the gum one true? Early chewing gum was made from tree sap and tree resin. Is that true?
2: Yeah.
1: Oops. There we go.
2: I'll take both.
1: There we go. Before modern synthetic gum, people around the world were basically chewing tree goo.
2: Yeah.
1: For centuries.
2: Yeah.
1: You get it in your hands, though. How is that?
2: And it has antibacterial
1: properties. Wouldn't it stick to your teeth and like...
2: I think you roll it.
1: Ew.
2: I mean, I'm not going to... I actually did try it once. Hmm. It was the wrong kind. It was pine sap.
1: Okay.
2: But yeah, that was gross.
1: So number two or three, the first escalator was built as an amusement ride, or the first successful parachute jump happened 20 years before the airplane was invented, which is trash.
2: What are you trying to jump off of that high that it would work? Unless they like chucked a squirrel out of a tree or something, that would work. I'm gonna
1: give a little parachute to a squirrel.
2: Oh, they sent a monkey up to the moon before they did a human. I think the first one didn't make it.
1: Are you second guessing yourself now?
2: I'm gonna say yeah. Shoot, I was gonna say that the parachute one is trash just based off of science.
1: Yeah.
2: But the escalator, that would be so dumb. That wouldn't be amusing.

0: at all. But knowing Chris, he probably hunted up some weird escalator ride in like Mongolia or something that everybody thought was just so incredible.
1: Whatever. So what are you going to go with?
0: No hints.
1: No hints.
0: I'm going to say that the parachute one is trash.
1: Are you going to go with that one?
0: No, because I picture a flying squirrel being chucked out of a tree with a parachute and it was successful. So I'm going to say the escalator one is trash. Final answer. Gosh darn it.
1: All right. The first escalator was built as an amusement ride. Is that
0: crap?
1: The trash statement.
0: Why are you smiling so big?
1: I'm not smiling.
0: You are.
1: I'm rooting for you over
0: You're
1: here.
0: You're cheesing, man.
1: Is that the trash statement?
2: Shame.
1: Yes.
2: Shame.
1: Yes.
2: Shame.
0: Dang it. I should trust my gut.
1: Gosh, I've been waiting to shame you for like 2 weeks.
0: Yeah, so you enjoy it while you can.
1: Your gut feeling was correct. The first escalator was built. It was called an inclined elevator. It debuted at Coney Island in 1896 as a novelty attraction. It only lifted 3 riders about 7 feet. 75,000 people rode it in just 2 weeks. People were just enamored by it.
0: That's hilarious.
1: It's very lame, yeah.
0: I enjoy riding on escalators, though. I do. Even at the airport, I like to time it.
1: A lot of people are scared for the end of it. They don't go on it because
0: of that. Well, that's because there was that one chick that fell through at the top and got stuck and crushed. And I think they freak out.
1: My oldest daughter was always scared at the end. She wouldn't want to go on them because she thought she was going to get sucked into it.
0: That lady did.
1: Right. Uh-huh. It's like the revolving doors. A lot of people are scared of those, too.
0: Fair.
1: And that was not an amusement ride, by the way. The trash statement is the first successful parachute jump happened 20 years before the airplane was invented. Truth is, it happened 120 years before the airplane was invented.
0: Oh, you idiot. You can't.
1: I can do that. You haven't lost in a long time, so I can.
0: You're such a dirty scoundrel punk.
1: So it happened roughly 120 years earlier. Practical parachute demonstrations date back to 1783, while the Wright brothers made the first successful powered airplane flight in 1903. Here's a fun fact for you.
0: Was it a squirrel?
1: No, it was not a squirrel. It was actually humans figured out a way to fall safely from the sky more than a century before they figured out how to get up there in an airplane.
0: What were they falling off of?
1: It had to be cliffs and I don't know, cliffs and structures.
0: With a parachute, though?
1: Maybe.
0: An actual parachute, like our G.I. Joes that we used to play with when we were kids.
1: I just think about the person who's like, okay, I'm going to test this out. I'll let you know if it works.
0: I'm going to fact.
1: Oh, wait, I'm not going to let you know if it works because you'll know.
0: Like that flying suit guy. Look it up. It's hilarious. It's sad, so but he was an idiot.
1: Chelsea's going to be searching flying squirrels with parachutes.
0: I thank God they didn't do that type of animal.
1: There it is. Another round of Chris and Chelsea's Truth or Trash.

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2: Every day.
1: Right here.
0: The

0: So what percentage of people would you say have a passport?
1: Not many.
0: You don't think so?
1: I think, well, apparently I'm very sheltered and you're very sheltered. I think more people have a passport now than they did back when we were kids.
0: I've only been to Canada a few times when I was younger. My dad would take us on vacations. We'd road trip.
1: You don't need a passport for that.
0: Especially as a kid.
1: Yeah.
0: I've never been anywhere else. I've never been out of the country.
1: And I finally did. I've had my passport now for... 6 or 7 years.
0: Yeah.
1: Yeah, and I've only used it once.
0: So since we're taking a trip to Mexico, which you may have heard of, Chelsea and I are going to be hosting a trip with Burst Travel to Mexico.
1: Beaches and boots.
0: And we're going to see a country concert oceanfront on the beach.
1: And a 5-star luxury all-inclusive palace, the Rio Palace Cabo.
0: Obviously, I need a passport for this.
1: You do.
0: So I started, I'm waiting too long, some say, because you need to at least give 3 months, I guess, according to timing.
1: You're fine. You're good. In good shape.
0: The trip is going to be in March. So yep. What is that, 5 months or so?
1: Yeah,
0: away.
1: You got time.
0: So I'm getting on it early right now. I should have done it a lot earlier.
1: It's 7 months.
0: I don't like to wait till the last minute. So I'm going through the process and I'm looking at the FAQ and the instructions on what you need to get a passport and all that good stuff.
1: And then I pointed out to Chris something that he did, which was so stupid. I was like, whoa. What did you do?
0: She walks in the office this morning and I show her a picture that I want to put on the passport.
1: And I just started laughing.
0: And then she just left the room laughing and I was like, what did I do? Apparently I'm clueless when it comes to the requirements of a passport. We'll share the story coming up next with Chris and Chelsea.

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0: So apparently I'm clueless when it comes to getting a passport. I'm going to be needing one, head out of the country here for the first time ever. So I've never had a passport in the past. So I started looking up the requirements, and there's a lot of words.
1: Yes.
0: It's government related. So obviously it's going to be more complicated than most things, right?
1: They are very strict. A passport is so powerful, Chris, that it actually overrides like your driver's license.
0: That's crazy.
1: I know. And then you did something.
0: So it's a big deal. So I looked
1: It's a huge deal.
0: I looked at the requirements. I downloaded the application this morning, and yep. I filled it out. I actually typed everything in there like they recommend.
1: Yes.
0: All the information. Why they need to know your background and your parents and where they were born and all that good stuff, I have
1: no idea. It's your passport, Chris. Like I said, you know how much work you have to do.
0: It's not my parents' passport. Why do they need their information?
1: Because it's your government ID. They need to know where you're from. You're traveling internationally now. You're going in and out of security.
0: So if I would have clicked unknown in those two things, I wouldn't have gotten it?
1: You probably would have got put on a very special list, and a list that you don't want to be on.
0: You see, I didn't want that. And I didn't know exactly what city my parents were born in. Again, why they need this info.
1: How do you not know?
0: I just guessed. Like, whatever, it's close. I'm in the same state.
1: Chris, you can't guess.
0: Whatever, they're not going to look at
1: that.
0: They
1: do. Yes, they do. They run extensive background checks on you because you have to be who you say you are. Otherwise, you're like
0: Chelsea, you're too loud. They're going to hear us right now.
1: Chris.
0: God, you want to tip off the government
1: right
0: now? Dude,
1: and then he does the most heinous thing ever. Worse than that.
0: Well, I haven't applied yet, but I printed out the form. Anyway, that's not the part that got me. I think I got that through that pretty well, even though I was annoyed with all the questions they were asking.
1: Oh, Chris.
0: So I get down to the point where verification, apparently you need a driver's license or a photo ID, state-issued photo ID.
1: Yes, to prove who you are.
0: And then the last part, this is what confused me. And for those that have gotten a passport before, you probably know this already, but it doesn't say they're going to take your picture during the appointment that you're getting your passport and applying or whatnot.
1: Chris?
0: It doesn't say, it just says provide a 2x2, 2-inch by 2-inch photo, and that's what they're going to use.
1: And
0: it doesn't say they're taking it.
1: And so Chris decides he's going to make an AI photo.
0: It was my real photo. I told AI to make it 2x2, and then maybe, you know, touch it up a little bit.
1: Touch it up a little bit, Chris.
0: So Chelsea walks in the office this morning. There's a photo of my smiling face right there. Actually, there was the one of me smiling and then one of me not.
1: They don't want you to smile in it.
0: So I took the only good photo that I found of myself, and I told AI, I'm like, get rid of my smile.
1: Honey, this is entered into a global facial recognition database.
0: Hey, tell me that photo that's a good looking photo.
1: It's a fake photo.
0: No, it's me.
1: No, it's not.
0: It's not a cartoon. It's actually my face.
1: It's an AI generated photo. It even has the little AI diamond in the corner.
0: It does.
1: Honey.
0: I can crop that out. I just want a good photo on my passport. This is a big deal to me. I've never had a passport.
1: If it was that easy.
0: Almost half a century.
1: Honey, if it was that easy. Bad people would be doing this all the time.
0: You know what, Chelsea? You follow too many rules.
1: Terrorists would be doing this all the time.
0: Oh, whatever.
1: It's your government ID, honey. As somebody who's been through international security, they don't play.
0: I talked to somebody today and they said that they take the picture for you. Why don't they have that in the application? It doesn't say in the instructions on the picture area.
1: I mean, I'm sure you could provide your own photo.
0: So I'm going to print, I'm bringing it in. And if they want to use it, I'm not going to tell them it's AI, and I want you to zip your lip too. I want to see if they accept it, because it's a good-looking photo.
1: And if you get put in detainment...
0: For what, using a photo of myself? That doesn't make any sense.
1: Haven't you seen the movie Face Off?
0: Looks like Chelsea's going to Mexico by herself. Oh. Hey.
1: I will write to you in prison.
0: Hey, so has anybody used a photo, brought a photo in when they got their passport?
1: And was it or was it not a real photo?
0: And where did you get it from? And it has to be 2x2. Like, how people don't have...
1: Or did Google make it for you?
0: I don't even know how to crop a 2x2. Like, what do you use? Like, so I was just so confused, but...
1: They will take it for you.
0: I'll give an update part two on this when I bring my AI assisted. I'm not going to say generated, because it's still me. It's just better looking without wrinkles and stuff.
1: Oh, my gosh.
0: So
1: at least it didn't turn you a different nationality when it generated the photo.
0: That's actually true. I got everything else, I think, correct on there.
1: And your hair looks a little different.
0: Hey, I'm doing... My hair looks good on there.
1: Your nose looked different.
0: She's going to look at me and be like, this ain't you.
1: I'm telling you, it's like Face Off.
0: Anyway, when part two of Chris being just dumbfounded when it comes to applying for a passport, that'll be at a future date.
1: I can't save you.
0: Hey, I'm Chris.
1: And I'm Chelsea.
0: And let's be honest, Minnesota weather in March, not exactly great.
2: Gray skies, dirty snow, and asking yourself, why do we live here again?
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0: So I think Luke Combs has to be one of the hottest or fastest rising country stars right now. Some would say it's Morgan Wallen, maybe Ella Langley.
1: I think there's the three of them, but Luke Combs, everything that he puts out is gold, man. He's been flying since 2019.
0: Like, if you did the Mount Rushmore of country artists from the past 5 years, I think those three could easily be on there.
1: Definitely. Kane Brown maybe would be up there, too. Yeah.
0: So Luke Combs, it was announced this past Thursday, he's coming back to Minnesota. He's going to be playing U.S. Bank Stadium, which is a big deal for an artist.
1: Heck yes, it's going to be awesome.
0: Saturday, April 10th. We have your tickets before you can buy them. 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
1: Yes.
0: 10, 12, 2, and 4. You're listening for the words that win.
1: And I'm loving the supporting acts. He has Shenandoah, Avery Anna.
0: Hey, you said it correctly. That's awesome.
1: Well, yeah, because they're amazing. And then Treaty Oak Revival. They're spicy. And it's going to be a good time.
0: By the way, I was playing that Avery Anna song in my office the other morning, and you were like moving your hips against me.
1: I come in. That's how you know a song's good. Like, I can't stop from dancing. I kicked that door down.
0: I think it was called Thicker Than Blood.
1: Yeah.
0: Which, by the way, we were starting to play here on Wild Country 99 now.
1: So good.
0: But you were getting into it, and I think she's going to be a big star.
1: I love Avery Anna.
0: I love her, too.
1: Great. That makes two of us.
0: Anyway, Luke Combs tickets. Win them before you can buy them all week long. U.S. Bank Stadium. Get more now, including the bonus shot to win at Wild Country 99.

0: would country music be without this next song? Well, luckily we don't have to worry about that, because we're still loving it.
1: Love the country throwbacks.
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0: So today is thrift shop day. If you like being thrifty and shopping those stores, those secondhand stores.
1: Yeah, I actually interviewed a couple ladies at WeFest that, you know, when we did the fit check, they're talking about their outfits, and half of them thrifted, Chris. It wasn't Amazon. They thrifted their jewelry.
0: I heard thrift stores are really, really busy approaching Halloween.
1: Oh, I believe
0: because
1: that.
0: Because it's an inexpensive way to find ridiculous looking things that nobody wants.
1: Oh, heck yeah. And making cool costumes.
0: And plus, it's like people that like to garage sale and go to like moving sales, estate sales are big ones too.
1: Ooh, that's a good one.
0: Because people love finding something that's rare and maybe getting a good deal on it. Mm-hmm. I think that's the point.
1: It has history to it.
0: If I had more time, I would do that.
1: Yeah, that's not mass manufactured.
0: Like, one of my things is, like, I want to go to, like, an estate sale and just buy, like, an old book. All of a sudden, you find, like, money inside of it or something, like, that's worth,
1: okay,
0: like,
1: let's not get crazy. I don't think you'd ever buy a book.
0: Probably not. The only reason I would buy a book is in hopes there's money inside of it.
1: Okay, fair. That's actually happened once. I got a travel book, and there was a $50 bill that was inside. The book was only $8.
0: I'm still not going to read. I'll leave that to you. You read for the both of us.
1: You got it, hon.
0: So the question I want to ask, since it is thrift shop day, what weird, maybe valuable or funny thing did you find while rummaging at a thrift store or even a garage sale? But let's maybe stick to thrift stores.
1: Yeah.
0: Secondhand stores. Did you ever find anything that was awesome or maybe weird? Made you scratch your head? 320-656-9453. I figure we'll get a couple of funny calls. Text, you're welcome as well, as we'll dive into it coming up next with Chris and

0: Since you can't put your commute on mute, turn up the country with Chris and Chelsea.
1: Always in my car.
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0: So what weird, valuable, or maybe interesting thing did you find while rummaging at a thrift store? If you're a thrift store type of person.
1: Yes.
0: You love going in there for the find, or maybe you're frugal like myself. You just like saving a buck or two.
1: When was the last time you ever went to a thrift store?
0: It's been a long time.
1: Yeah.
0: I don't want somebody else's garbage. I know it's not all garbage, but I think of it that way. Like when I donate, when we donate stuff to thrift stores, right, it's the stuff that I don't want anymore.
1: Yeah, but there's a lot of things that, you know, I get rid of that I loved once.
0: And it's weird. You think I would have got this from my mom, because when we were younger, she was the queen of garage sailing.
1: Yes.
0: She would actually garage sale to find stuff for our garage sale.
1: Ooh.
0: And we'd have a big one every single year. And back then, she was making more than almost $2,000 per long weekend for a garage sale.
1: You know what I love? Does this count as a thrift store? It's in my hometown. Ron's Warehouse.
0: Oh, good old Ron's.
1: Everything's marked way down. And it came from either a store that went out of business, which is really sad.
0: Or a
1: semi-truck that caught on fire. Yeah. That's where I got my first golf glove.
0: If you ever visit Alexandria, Minnesota,
1: yeah,
0: search Ron's and just take a browse through there.
1: It's a gem. I just brought our brother-in-law, Cole. He just got baptized at Ron's a couple weeks ago, and it's now one of his favorite stores.
0: Literally, he did. It was in a bird feeder.
1: Yes.
0: That was in the back. There was a bird feeder truck that tipped over.
1: Sprinkles.
0: And they got a bunch of those.
1: But Erica scored some really cool Cabela's hats, name brand stuff, for cheap.
0: I bought a love seat back in the day.
1: You got furniture. So I'm telling you, thrifting, if that counts as thrifting.
0: Right. So what weird, valuable, or funny thing did you find in a thrift store? 320-656-9453. A lot of texts are already coming in right now with some interesting things.
1: Ellen just said, do you remember those globes that were like cool looking and opened up and it actually held drinks? I remember that, Ellen. My grandpa had one. I don't know who inherited it. They're valued at $500. She got hers for $25.
0: Okay, that's a deal.
1: Are you kidding me?
0: That's a deal.
1: And it had real mother of pearl on it.
0: Huh.
1: Lisa just texted in. She found first edition books, Chris. First edition. Do you know what that is?
0: Was there money inside?
1: No, they're valuable. They're worth thousands of dollars. It was the first print ever.
0: Hey, you never know.
1: That's really, really
0: never
1: cool.
0: Know. Patty, what did you find at a thrift store?
2: Oh, I found underwear and bras in thrift stores.
1: No.
2: Donated in boxes. Like, most, they're pretty good about going through and sorting those things out, but sometimes if they don't go through a box and it's just sitting out on the floor, you'll find them randomly in there, and that's where I'm like, oh, wow, what a find.
0: Oh, man, I hate asking this, but what did they look like?
2: They looked like they were from, like, the 1940s. The old school had the little, like, straps connected to it so you could, you know, pull your stockings up and clip them to it type stuff. Yeah, all that old bra underwear set.
0: Mm. Right. No, I've never worked at a thrift store, but I'm assuming they have to throw that stuff away, right, if they get it.
1: It's unhygienic.
0: Can you resell socks, or is it just underwear and like...
1: You cannot resell underwear.
0: Even if it has a tag and it's brand new?
1: Maybe, but it has to have the lining in it.
0: Wouldn't you feel weird,
1: for hygiene,
0: though?
1: Don't you remember my Target swimsuit story?
0: If you knowingly donate it, like, underwear to a thrift store, that's just weird. Just throw it away.
1: You're awful. I think I have seen people donate brassieres before. I wouldn't want that.
0: No.
1: It gets so sweaty and gross.
0: That's just weird.
1: Way too intimate.
0: Speaking of weird, Lynn, you found teeth at a thrift store? Where did you find them?
3: On the back wall, there's like little gadgets and little things that, you know, people are giving away.
0: Yeah.
3: There literally was a pair of dentures.
0: Oh, a pair of teeth in a thrift store? What was the price on them? I got to know.
3: I think they were like $5.
0: Huh.
3: I mean, I guess if they fit somebody's mouth, I don't know. I don't know. It was weird.
0: Yeah. Yeah, very weird. Thanks for the call, Lynn. Appreciate it. I don't think you can resell those. Maybe the person working there thought they were like vintage.
1: Ugh.
0: Or maybe they were... You can't. You have to be fitted for those. You just can't pop in somebody else's dentures, can you?
1: I don't understand that. Oh, yeah. Okay, so here's Brittany just texting. She's like, medical equipment. You have to be really careful with that. You can't thrift those things.
0: Well, it says right on the sign when you're donating at most places, we can't accept the following.
1: Yeah.
0: And most of this stuff is self-explanatory.
1: Right.
0: But at the same time, like, some of that stuff I'd be looking for.
1: Maggie just said, she's like, same thing with car seats. She's like, people have tried to rethrift those. You can't do that for safety
0: reasons. Dangerous for those, too.
1: Jake just texted. He's like, He's like, my whole college kitchen set. He's like, that was all thrift.
0: Pots, pans.
1: He's like, pots, pans. He's like, I don't care.
0: Cups, silverware that people have put in their mouths.
1: He's like, there might have been a couple scorch marks on the bottom. He's like, worked great. $5.
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1: So it turns out Jason Aldean is not a fan of something. Jason Aldean wants to kill what?
2: Kill the internet.
1: Oh.
2: This sounds like a Kelly Jordan thing. Jason Aldean was recently asked what he wishes he could get rid of in country music, and his response applies to society as a whole. He said, and I quote, "Social media across the board. Get rid of it. I just think social media, when used the right way, is great. But like anything, people take advantage of stuff and they turn it into something it isn't intended to be. You see people, they get out their phones now and it's so obvious, or, and they're so oblivious to what's going on the outside world." He's like, "It just drives me crazy."
1: I want to know who asked that question to him. That's kind of a loaded question. You're looking for trouble, aren't you?
2: Yeah.
1: What would you get rid of in country music?
2: You know, when I was talking to Christian Bush and Jennifer Nettles of Sugarland, thank you. No, they were really cool. Christian said the same thing because he's been working now and writing with Megan Maroney, just to name one person. And I asked him, getting back together with Jennifer and going on the road with their tour, what was so special about that? And he said the whole songwriting process.
1: Yep.
2: He's like, so many people can use AI right now, or they record on their phones, or they put it up on YouTube really quick or on TikTok really quick, and all of a sudden, they're stars. He's like, it's just not the same as back to 20 years when they produced their album, Enjoy the Ride. And it's so true. I would argue the quality of albums now is way different than back then.
0: From Music City to the Granite City, that's your Nashville Buzz with Chris and Chelsea on Wild Country 99, driven by Yarmin Ford in Painesville.

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1: You're home for the Kelly Jordan Show in the morning
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0: So did you hear about the huge egg recall?
1: No, we just bought a bunch of eggs, too.
0: I know. The FDA declared a class one recall of over 1 million eggs.
1: Oh, my gosh.
0: Citing the possibility that consuming the 1.6 million eggs affected could cause serious health consequences or death. I love how they always throw death in there. You know, just makes it sound 10 times worse, doesn't it?
1: Are we talking like salmonella? What are we talking about?
0: It's not like the lettuce, the D-lettuce that was out there
1: right.
0: a couple months back. It still might be out there. I haven't looked at the latest on that, but
1: okay.
0: Lettuce I've been eating has been pretty legit.
1: Okay.
0: According to the latest update, about 98 people have been sickened across 17 states with 26 hospitalizations. No deaths yet, which is good.
1: That's serious.
0: They were sold under several brands. They go into the brands here. Doesn't look like many are in our area, okay. But I did look at the hard-boiled eggs that we bought the other day.
1: Okay,
0: because
1: yeah.
0: I had a couple of those for breakfast.
1: Right.
0: And I was in the bathroom not too much later, and I was like, I hope these weren't the recalled ones that were there.
1: Yes.
0: Well, I'm just saying. They were the grade A and grade AA eggs. We usually get the jumbo, so I think we might be okay. But they say 12 to 72 hours after eating the eggs is when you feel bad.
1: Okay.
0: And if you're wondering, these sell-by dates are between July 20th, 2026 and August 17th, 2026.
1: So did you check ours? Are they okay?
0: I didn't check the fresh eggs, but the hard-boiled have an expiration of September, so I think we're good there.
1: Phew.
0: I don't know what it is, but first it's lettuce.
1: Maybe it's just your gut.
0: Now it's eggs.
1: Oh, no.
0: Yeah, I have a gut feeling it's not good.
1: Ah. Jeez, yeah.

0: house waits for tickets to go on sale, we already have them. And we're giving them to you.
1: To me?
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0: I haven't been to the state of Kentucky, I think, ever.
1: I have. It's beautiful.
0: Actually, you know what? I think I drove there once with my parents back when my younger brother was getting out of training.
1: Basic training. Yeah.
0: I forgot what the fort that was there. Is it Knox?
1: Oh, gosh. I'm not familiar with Kentucky.
0: Anyway, I was there one time.
1: Okay.
0: I don't know about their schooling system, but if this is any indication, it's not very good. Do you see, this has made national news now. This has gone viral.
1: Okay.
0: There's a middle school that printed the agenda for the year for students, right? Since it's back to school time.
1: Yep.
0: The agenda was created by AI, and it spit out a bunch of AI slop. You know what that is, right?
1: Mm-hmm.
0: Stuff that's not really true. There's words that are just kind of made up.
1: Yeah.
0: It's AI, like filler, I guess, is the best way to explain it. It features gibberish. And nobody proofread this, so they printed out a ton of them. Some of the errors on there. There's a map of the United States in the U.S. in the state of Kentucky where they're from. Kentucky was labeled Venecky.
1: V-E-N-E-C-K-Y.
0: Louisiana was Lukong.
1: Uh-huh.
0: Alabama was Alatome.
1: Alatome.
0: Illinois was spelled out Vitolis.
1: Oh, no.
0: And so this one's... The funniest, South Carolina is Sorth Quanto. So a lot of the states were completely wrong. Even Minnesota, North Dakota was wrong, too. In the science area of the book, the planet Mars was labeled Mark.
1: Stop.
0: M-A-R-C. And the periodic table of elements was gibberish as well.
1: Stop.
0: Just about everything was incorrect.
1: What the heck?
0: So administrators, they caught the issue before they actually handed them out to the kids, right?
1: Okay.
0: You know what their idea was to correct the issue?
1: Run it through AI again?
0: No, have the teachers tear out those pages before they send them home with the students. So administrators emailed teachers warning them about a lot of mistakes on pages 19 through 20, 36 and to rip them out before giving them to the kids.
1: Some teachers
0: didn't get the email, though, so they went home with kids, and now parents are ticked off about this. They're upset being like, what kind of education system is this?
1: Holy buckets, dude.
0: And by the way, parents had to spend $10 on this agenda that they print out every year. So parents are upset they had to pay 10 bucks for something that's not even accurate.
1: It's garbage.
0: And if that's what they're using for their curriculum to teach students.
1: See?
0: No wonder they're at the bottom every year.
1: That's why you can't just go with AI.
0: So the moral of the story is you can use AI, just make sure you proofread.
1: Chris.
0: Or have somebody else proofread maybe too.
1: And use

0: While they work on the roads,
1: more construction,
2: they'll work on your mood.
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0: this Amazon worker is not happy right now. He put out a video that has since gone viral asking customers not to buy this. He doesn't want people buying this. And it's one of two reasons.
1: Yikes.
0: Either he really cares about people, okay, or number two, it's an item that he doesn't want to lift or carry.
1: Oh, probably.
0: Cases of their essential water.
1: Essential water.
0: It's the one with the pH, like the nine.
1: Oh, like
0: nine
1: smart
0: and a
1: water.
0: Half, yeah, smart water, nine yeah. and a half pH or whatever on the water.
1: Okay.
0: I don't, if I was an Amazon driver, I would not want to carry these large things either, like cases of water, cases of dog food.
1: Yeah.
0: The things that are 40, 50, 60 pounds.
1: I believe it. Woo. And then if everybody had to do that, yeah.
0: Is it because he doesn't want to carry those around? They're too heavy and too big? Or is it the fact of the reason that I actually put out there?
2: To the people who keep ordering this water from Amazon, the back of this truck is not air conditioned. It's 110 back here. Your 9.5 pH isn't really doing and the plastic has leached into the water.
0: So he's got a point.
1: He's got a point.
0: We have heard that when water bottles warm up, like they say when people leave them in the car, especially in direct sunlight. The plastic, the stuff in the plastic, the chemicals are actually
1: toxic.
0: It's in your water and you're actually doing more harm than good by drinking it.
1: Which I freaked out because I always have bottled water in the car, not just for me for emergencies, but also for the pups.
0: Yeah.
1: And when we're out hiking and stuff and they need to get some water. And then I learned this and now I've gotten rid of all of that.
0: Well, I think for dogs, it's fine, right?
1: I don't want them to have toxic chemicals in their water.
0: Yeah, I guess, but you know, everybody should carry an emergency water bottle. But
1: I mean, that's true, or stainless steel.
0: I mean, that might be the same thing too. I don't know.
1: Aye.
0: I have like a copper bottle, and I'm wondering about that now.
1: I just love how he's like, your pH levels are.
0: Yes, he has no idea what pH even.

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0: find out what's up in Wild Country with Chris and Chelsea, powered by Kelman Reuter.
1: So there's some great concerts that are coming to the area, specifically The Ledge. It's not a music concert, but it's another comedian.
2: That's right. John Mulaney with Mike Birbiglia. And we
1: I bet you he makes fun of his own name on stage.
2: Yes, and that'll get it rolling. But you and I saw a comedian at The Ledge. It's a fantastic venue. Yeah. It's going to be an absolutely awesome and super fun show.
1: Also, the Outlaw Country Music Festival is quickly approaching.
2: Woo! That's going on this weekend, too.
1: Barry gave away tickets all last week to that show and just added Stephen Wilson Jr.
2: Heck yes.
1: We saw him not too long ago down in the city.
2: So this is going to be Willie Nelson and family. Featured artists, Sheryl Crow and more. Bob Dylan is going to be in there. Alison Krauss and more. It's going to be awesome.
1: It could be one of your last opportunities to see these legends perform live. Plus, it's at the Mystic Amphitheater, which is brand new as well.
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